0: talk now.
1: Help me ask her, mom.
0: See, if you don't mind your business for this compound, then
1: I'm busy body for this house.
2: You don't know the woman beats my sister.
1: You don't want beat her.
2: You have to say,
1: yeah, you don't want beat her.
0: Get customer we carry her. Come let's say na even escort to escort her go see her own market.
1: No, babe, look at me now. Just look at me in this hot dress. And you know I'm seeing Oya Anita for this dress. I could no see, man. I beg, we have to change our location. I'm letting our bad luck knife for there. We have to change our location, please.
3: I need to rest first. Let me go shower.
1: How is this woman resting right now? Well, on to the next.

0: You seem good at this.
1: I am good at it.
0: Really? And I'm sure you like to cook with alcohol.
1: I don't drink.
0: You don't drink? Well, that's surprising. I thought alcohol goes hand in hand with your business.

0: Your food is ready.
1: Okay. That's my seat.
0: I thought...
1: Owners of the house should sit on that seat, right? Well, that's for regular people. I'm not regular. Sit there.
0: Okay. I can't sit in regular people's seat, though. As a regular person that I am.
1: The reason I did tell you to sit on this table with me is because you've been here for a bit and I still don't know your name. So, Miss Regular, what is your real name? Not your business name or your street name.
0: Funny. My name is Hope.
1: I believe you. Hope. Tasty.
0: I told you that I can cook now.
1: The answer to a compliment is supposed to be thank you.
0: I should be thanking you because I can't cook.

0: How come you don't have any pictures on the wall?
1: Are your own pictures missing?
0: Don't you have family? Don't you have a mother? Father? Don't you have a
1: brother? Don't you have table manners?

Come, let's get out of here. Come, Hope.

0: Jaden. Jaden. Jaden. Don't do this. Don't do this, please. Don't.
1: He is all mine.
0: No. Please, please. Don't do this, please.
1: Jaden is my son. He belongs to me alone. He is all mine.
0: Don't, please, please. Jaden, talk to daddy!

0: You don't care where you go carry this fan.
1: See, if I come tomorrow, no be only fan I go carry you. I will carry anything.
0: You not be carry any other people. They not born you well.
1: I don't know.
0: If you walk,
1: you
0: keep
1: passing
0: money.
1: Okay, you're not. Madam, calm down. What of this in a colleague? I never see him of recent.
2: What is colleague?
1: I own a colleague for nice service business now. Hope.
2: Oh, she not there.
1: She not there. See, good girl, we just come this compound. I just they say, good girl. When I just kind of put her inside saying,
0: now you born now. What did you sign down? You? Your whole family. What did
1: left
0: you
1: sign
0: you?
1: Left for you. I go carry fan. I will carry TV. I will carry everything. Hey. I don't look this one, this small one and that big one. I'm giving you this fan because of hope.
2: Yeah.
1: Hope. But tomorrow, four. 1, 2, 3, 4 like this. Vam. I did not see vam.
0: Let me go kill this solo for this house. I swear to God, this stupid man.

0: Where were you? I was looking for you. I kept knocking at your door.
1: The proper thing to say is good morning.
0: Good morning. Good morning to you. Where did you disappear to? And before you say you don't like what I prepared, Neil, I decided to use my common sense because I didn't see you to ask you what you wanted to eat.
1: It's amazing how common sense has become common.
0: So where were you?
1: In my studio.
0: Studio? You be a musician?
1: I paint.
0: Paint?
1: Paint.
0: Paint. Paint. You be painter and you get this kind of house. You get this kind of television. Painter, you live for this kind of estate. Bros, I know who you be now. You be Yahoo. Painter. Who dash you painter? You dey wash me. You know be painter, John. You dey your body. I know your type. Painter. Let's see some paint.
1: What do you do? You work every day. And this is the food you can afford.
0: Don't they insult me, yo. I get better phone. I get smartphone, no. Not be only this phone I dey use, though. Now just because of the nature of my work, and I make I carry this phone for nights. I get better phone. Don't insult me.
1: Yeah, I know. Public service work every night.
0: I know be smart pikin, no. If you don't know, I go school. I go school. Now condition they make crayfish bend for this country. This country will be on a normal day. If you see me for road, you know if you talk to me. I get vision, I get plan, I go get a restaurant. You know those are sabi cook. If I know sabi cook, you for call me, make I go come cook for you. See, eh? This world, now just grace, they cover all of us. So now the same knack, all of us, they knack. You go find job, they won't knack you. You stand for road, they knack you. At least they pay you money. You better pass me. You better pass me. On a normal day, you know even fit talk to me if you see me for road. You know reach me. I get plans, I get vision. I go open restaurant for Oshoji. The money where you they owe me, because you they owe me money now, as you know. They owe me money, I go add that to the one where I don't save. I go open better restaurant.
1: Stop, stop,
0: you know,
1: because
0: who's getting my restaurant? Mine.
1: Stop! Hey!
0: It
1: belongs
0: to
1: me. Stop, stop, stop.
0: Don't you
1: stop.
0: Come, bro. When they talk, they yab me, they insult me, and yeah, you get this.
2: It's all mine.
0: Wait a minute. Are you okay, Oga? Bros.
1: Where?
0: What's the name of the drug? Where is the drug?
1: What?
0: Where? What drug?
1: Oh, drug. My bedroom.
0: Where? Jesus. Hey!

This egg is not that spicy. You know I like everything spicy, right? You can do better next time. Drop the drugs. I'll have them after my meal.

0: Mr. Williams, what's really going on? I don't understand. You've eaten, you've taken your medication, you're yet to explain to me what I just witnessed. I don't understand. What's going on?
1: There's nothing to say.
0: What do you mean by what is there to say? If now me they fine with you as you did that, now prisoner for enter now.
1: It's a normal occurrence. Nothing was going to happen. Okay? Anytime it happens, I get over the seizure, I wake up, that's it.
0: Normal? Is that normal to you?
1: Of course it's normal.
0: Wait. So, you mean it can happen again? You just fall down? While I'm in this house? What is really wrong with you? Please, just tell me. Explain to me. I don't understand. What is really wrong with you?
1: You know, I'm starting to get really fascinated with you being here. I'm getting used to your company. It's been a long time I got this much interaction with anybody.
0: I saw something in your cupboard.
1: What did you see?
0: I saw a picture of you and a woman and a child. Who are they?

0: Can I further buy a block? Eh? What's the problem? Why are you making noise? What
1: there
0: is,
1: nothing.
0: Nothing?
1: There
0: nothing.
1: Is nothing.
0: Me, I already know there's nothing in your head. Eh? It's you got a book. Please, you. This is just 2 weeks. You're already joining this riffraff. Just 2 weeks. Be very, very careful that I will beat you. You're standing on one leg. Just one leg. And you're already following this riffraff. Eh? What's the problem? Let me hear from you. What is it?
2: I borrowed happiness money. Mm-hmm. From my textbook money. And she promised to pay me back. And she has not. Now the lecturer said if we do not pay for the test, that we will not write the exam.
0: Is that true?
1: What is it? It is true.
0: Shut up!
1: I will pay the money.
0: Shut up, my friend. Mm. Shut up. You pay the money. That's how you paid those big money. I'll come in there. I don't have your time yet. How much is this money we're talking about?
2: 5,700.
0: So if you see 5,700 naira now, you'll be happy.
2: I'll be happy. She should just give me my money.
0: I don't think you're understanding the question. So if you see 5,700 naira now, you will be happy.
2: I'll be happy. Let her just give me my money. That is all I want.
0: Oh yeah, come and take 5,700. Come. Okay. Ah, kill you there.
1: Come here. Eh?
2: What
1: the flow
2: this week? I told you. This is Lagos State. This is not village.
1: Just
2: you
1: be
2: behaving anyhow. Look this man up. You see somebody tie rapper. You want to play? Let me finish you. You will finish you.
1: I just want my money. I just want my money.
2: I will give you the money. Is it not the money? Oh, that's
0: only your
2: phone has failed.
0: So now you can give her the money.
2: I want to finish my
0: money. You can give her the money now. You can give her the money. Now, this money you have not paid. I give you till 4 o'clock today. 4 o'clock. If I don't see you, I'll even evict you. All of you in this company, all this, you are this useless guest. People think you can frustrate me in this company. Me, Ketika, a whole Ketika. Just all of you, one by one, I'll deal with you. Idiot. You have made me to lose this thing now. That is how you lose your money for those beans. 4 o'clock, let me not see your money. Useless human beings.
3: Truth is, I don't like talking about my ex-wife and my son. I get hurt thinking about the situation. I feel bad. Because for 3 years I've been divorced. And I've denied my son the joy of having a proper family under one roof. I can't give my boy the joy of a father figure to look up to under the same roof. The pain

0: negative thoughts, the so-so negative emotions, triggers the migraines that leads to the seizures. Hoping to wake up. I wake up with hope. Hope. I'm a dying man. I'm broken. And I'm dying. I have lung cancer.
1: Cancer kills. I've heard of so many people that die from cancer. How long have you had this? You don't look sick. You look very okay.
0: Well, I don't know how long I'm going to live. I take each day as it comes. And I leave the rest to fate.
1: It's okay, there's still hope.
0: Yeah. I know there's hope.

0: Okay. This is a wow. Wow. Unbelievable. Wow. So did you buy all of them, or you actually painted them yourself?
1: I painted every single one.
0: Hey! Nice! So you're actually a painter?
1: Yes, I am a professional one. And I make good money from painting too. In foreign currency.
0: How?
1: London School of Arts, my dear.
0: Wait, wait. You are a painter? And you traveled abroad to learn fine arts? Like, your parents allowed you to enter plane and travel abroad to go and study painting?
1: My father was an arts collector himself. And my mother always did every single day to make me happy.
0: No wonder, even I say we spoiled brats or something for us. Leave that one. What's with this one?
1: Have you heard of the word kismet?
0: Is that an actual word, or you just came up with it?
1: It means fate. You see, every one of us is condemned to our fate. Some to do, and some to write ends.
0: Because they speak English. But if my parents allow me go abroad to study, if I was that lucky like you, I'd have done dancing.
1: So you like to dance?
0: Yeah.
1: So, what actually is dance to you?
0: Dance is a rhythmical movement of the body to music, following a systematic, sequence of steps.

0: I go to school now, I know book.
1: You know, that's very intelligent. But you see, dancing also goes in sync with painting. Yes. You see, painting and dance actually lets you express your innermost thoughts and emotions. Like dancing makes you happy, and cooking makes you happy too. Painting is my life. It makes me so happy.
0: You're right.
1: You know, I have a new inspiration. Yes, yes, yes. I like to paint a dark, beautiful woman naked. Yeah, naked, dark woman. Yeah.
0: Huh?
1: Yeah.
0: Really? Is that why I'm here?
1: Please don't pride yourself. I'm talking about the woman called African woman. Yes, African woman. Voluptuous backside, huge breasts, you know, lightning-filled stretch marks. Yeah, thunder thighs. Not you. Not you, my dear. That's you.

0: Hello? Hello, Alaji. Yes, it's me. Alaji, wait. Alaji, please just hold on. Just 1 minute. You remember that? Hello? Hello, Alaji. Alaji. Hello? Ikodo.
1: Can't believe this man hung up with me.
2: Babe, what happened?
0: Is not this stupid Alaji? That my Alaji that has to go. Usman, now Alaji, Usman.
2: Uh-huh.
0: Do you know this man promised me money? Since when? He didn't give me the money. He's not been picking my course. And then someone just told me that, oh, he's back or from where he went to. Do you know, I've been calling this stupid man since morning. He's not picking my course. He just picked. He rudely dismissed me. Oh, I'm in a meeting. Can you imagine?
2: Calm down now, Abba.
0: Now, the only thing when you know for this life, calm down. Something go, they stop like this. You go, they talk, calm down. I don't understand, though.
2: Calm down now. If Konji go, let me go call you.
1: Relax. Which kind of that one?
0: So, if Konji know this matter next year, now someone will take kill us for this house. Security, solo, all the while we get. Let's see the talk to us.
2: He go call
0: about,
2: you.
1: He talk about
2: Konji.
1: I don't even understand this.
2: I said say you're not sweet for them. Hmm.

is unknown. The opposition in Barbados gets a new leader. Venezuela's interim president defends her government's highly controversial energy deal with Donald Trump. The Bahamas ends contract of 31 Cuban teachers as uncertainty grows over Havana's overseas labor programs and pressures from Washington. And a fifth person charged with perverting the course of justice and possession of ammunition without a valid license in connection with the ongoing investigation into the death of a 16-year-old Jabaya Paul in Dominica. A production of the Carib Update News Service, this is Primetime Caribbean, and all the details of the major stories from across the Caribbean and beyond coming right up. I am Tahira Burke.

Tonight, Kitty Shen leader Terence Drew seeking medical attention abroad, being flown out late Monday following a massive medical scare that had his doctors attending to him for 18 hours. Kitty Shen officials have not yet said what is exactly wrong with their leader, stating still a lot.

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1: Big tonight. St. Kitts and Nevis Prime Minister Dr. Terence Drew was flown out of his country late on Monday for further medical assessment after a medical scare that had hospitalized him for more than 18 hours. In a national address just before 7:30 on Monday night, about an hour after the Prime Minister's plane took off, Acting Prime Minister Dr. Geoffrey Hanley said Leader Drew spoke to members of his cabinet late on Monday.
2: Prior to his departure, Prime Minister Drew summoned and spoke directly with the cabinet of ministers. I am pleased to share with you that it was a very cheerful exchange. He was upbeat, alert, and expressed his continued dedication to the work of the people.
1: Dr. Hanley did not state where the Kitchen leader was flown to for further medical assessment.
2: Prime Minister Drew has traveled abroad to meet with an awaiting team of medical specialists. Upon his arrival, he will be seen and evaluated immediately by these physicians. To ensure the highest standard and continuity of care, these specialists are working in direct liaison with his local medical team right here in St. Kitts and Nevis. Together, they will conduct a thorough medical assessment and establish a tailored remedy of care to address whatever health issues have arisen.
1: In his address, Dr. Hanley did not detail the Prime Minister's medical condition, stating that much more is still unknown.
2: The Prime Minister will be taking a brief leave of absence to dedicate the necessary time to his recovery. We want to be entirely clear with the nation. Until we receive the complete formal report from his medical team abroad, we do not wish to engage in speculation, nor should anyone in our communities. We remain grounded in the facts, transparency, and patience.
1: Prime Minister Drew, he said, will take all the time he needs to get his current medical condition under control. There were widespread well wishes for a speedy recovery from people in St. Kitts and Nevis on Monday, including political leaders Timothy Harris and Mark Brantley. The People's Action Movement, which is to decide a new leader on Tuesday, also issued a statement. Earlier on Monday, a Cabinet Secretariat statement said Prime Minister Drew went to the main local hospital on Sunday night after experiencing symptoms described as mild discomfort, nausea, and headache, and was immediately admitted. The statement said, and we quote, "The medical team and specialists at JNF General Hospital attended to the Prime Minister continuously over the last 18 hours. It further stated, out of the abundance of caution, and based on the medical team's observations since his admission, the full medical team

Im has advised that Prime Minister Drew be transported abroad for specialized observation and precautionary monitoring. Tonight, it is believed he has begun getting that specialized observation. The opposition People's Action Movement in St. Kitts and Nevis will choose a new leader at a special caucus on Tuesday, following the reported forced resignation of Natasha Shani Gray Brooks. On the eve of the vote for a new leader, which by some projections could be the old leader in Sean Richards, Gray Brooks also announced that she is withdrawing as PAM's candidate for the East Bassett constituency. In a detailed statement, Gray Brooks spoke about trust, leadership, internal challenges, and what she described as limits on her ability to effectively execute her vision. In Barbados, former Cabinet Minister Dr. David Estwick is the new president of the Democratic Labour Party, DLP. Estwick, one of the members of the Old Guard, who held the ministerial portfolios of Agriculture and Economic Affairs during the 2010 to 2018 Frondell Stewart administration, was declared the winner of the presidential elections held during the party's 71st annual general conference at the DLP's George Street headquarters on Saturday night. Estwick garnered 217 votes to Stephen Lashley's 136 to claim victory and the mandate to lead the party into the next general election, which is constitutionally due in 2031. Lashley, also from the Old Guard, is a former Minister of Youth, Culture and Sport. Venezuela's interim president, Delcy Rodriguez, has defended her government's highly controversial energy deal with U.S. President Donald Trump. Rodriguez insists Venezuela will retain ownership and sovereignty over its massive oil reserves, arguing the agreement will bring investment, technology, and billions in revenue to the struggling economy. She says the deal could generate more than $209 billion and boost production from 17 strategic oil fields to more than 1.5 million barrels a day. But critics are calling it a massive land grab, accusing Rodriguez of handing Washington control of a huge portion of Venezuela's oil wealth. The agreement reportedly gives the United States control over 65 billion barrels of Venezuelan reserves, part of the world's largest proven crude oil deposits. The backlash has come from both the opposition and Chavez loyalists, with protesters taking to the streets of Caracas, carrying banners declaring, and I quote, "We are neither a colony nor a backyard." They say it goes against what they've been told for decades. Venezuelan resources are for Venezuela, and no leader would cede control of those resources to the U.S. government. The deal marks a dramatic reversal for Rodriguez and Venezuela's socialist government, which for years accused Washington of trying to seize the country's natural resources. And opposition leaders are also warning that without free elections, transparency, and stronger institutions, the agreement could deepen Venezuela's political crisis rather than solve it. And former Venezuelan President Nicolas Maduro has posted two photographs that appear to show him in a United States detention center where he has been held since his January abduction. U.S. Special Forces abducted Maduro and his wife, Celia Flores, from their Venezuelan capital, Caracas, and flew them to the U.S. The pair are being held in a facility in Brooklyn, New York, on drug trafficking and firearms possession charges, which they deny. "I am sending these photos as a small gift to my grandchildren, to the boys and girls, and to all the good people who love us," Maduro wrote in Spanish on the social media platforms X and Telegram. "I want you to know that we are standing firm with our hearts full of your love. We will remain strong, calm, and confident. God is with us. God will provide. Venezuela will rise again," he concluded. The two pictures, Maduro's first photos from U.S. detention, show him wearing a gray tracksuit and making peace signs with his hands. He appears to have lost considerable weight since his capture. The posts were published on Sunday, but the timestamp on both pictures indicates they were taken on June 25, a day after twin deadly earthquakes killed more than 6,500 people and caused widespread destruction in northern Venezuela. The message was published 2 days after Maduro's successor, interim president Delcy Rodriguez,
announced a historic

0: oil agreement allowing the U.S. to operate oil fields in Venezuela. Maduro and his wife's trial in the U.S. is due to begin on June 1, 2027, a federal court in New York announced in late July. This is Primetime Caribbean. More news coming up after the break.
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0: Also big tonight, the Bahamas has ended the contract of 31 Cuban teachers as uncertainty grows over Havana's overseas labor programs and pressure from Washington. The Ministry of Education confirmed the teachers will not have their contracts renewed for the new school year, despite some wanting to return. The government says its priority is hiring qualified Bahamians, but acknowledged foreign teachers may still be needed where local staff cannot fill specialized vacancies. The decision has sparked concerns over potential shortages in areas including welding, agriculture, and technical education. Meanwhile, the recruitment of Cuban healthcare workers remains suspended as NASA continues discussions with U.S. officials over Cuba's overseas labor arrangements. Health Minister Dr. Michael Darville said talks are ongoing with health officials also set to meet Cuba's ambassador. The U.S. has accused Havana of coercing workers deployed abroad and withholding much of their earnings, allegations Cuba rejects. In Dominica, a fifth person has been charged with perverting the course of justice and possession of ammunition without a valid license in connection with the ongoing investigation into the death of 16-year-old Jabaya Paul. According to an update from Acting Assistant Superintendent and Police Public Relations Officer Fixton Henderson, Jolianne Naomi James appeared in court on Monday. The latest development comes after police officer Joshua Hamlet was formally charged with Paul's murder, becoming the second police officer to face a murder charge in connection with the investigation. Former police officer Jean-Luc Langley, 23, was also arrested and charged with homicide. Meanwhile, Nayoka James, 21, of Marigot, who was charged in connection with Paul's death, was remanded to the Dominica State Prison after her application for bail was denied. Police officer Renick Stevens of Portsmouth was also remanded to the Dominica State Prison after being charged with perverting the course of justice in connection with the case. Paul was reported missing on July 24 and remains believed to be hers were discovered in Capuchin on August 12. Cuba is preparing to loosen some of the tightest controls over its economy, allowing private companies to trade directly with foreign businesses, giving foreign investors greater freedom to hire workers, and expand their ability to develop real estate on the island. The changes, expected to begin taking effect as early as this week, would make recently announced reforms into law. And it could amount to a significant opening of Cuba's economy at a time when the Trump administration is choking the country with an oil blockade and economic sanctions. Carlos Luis Jorge Mendez, Cuba's deputy minister of foreign trade and foreign investment, said that the measures are among the most consequential of 176 economic reforms approved in June. He said that they represent a lasting shift rather than another temporary experiment with private enterprise. And in Haiti, grief and anger gripped Kenskoff on Sunday as hundreds gathered to bury four of the 47 people killed in a brutal gang attack that also left more than 50 kidnapped. Mourners wept and cried out as coffins arrived at a parked church in the farming community near Port-au-Prince. Survivors accused police of failing to stop the August 23 assault, with resident Yvonne Mollius alleging they didn't act in time to stop the carnage. Haiti's national police has ordered an investigation into possible complicity or negligence. The UN says about 150 armed gang members took part, killing people who tried to flee and executing others who sought refuge inside a church. More than 2,600 people were displaced,

0: dozens injured, and many remain kidnapped. Meanwhile, 13 hostages, including 6 children and 7 women, have been freed by a Haitian gang after a deadly rampage that killed 47 people and saw more than 50 others abducted in a once peaceful farming community outside Port-au-Prince. According to UNICEF, the hostages include 3 toddlers under the age of 2, a 7-year-old child, and 2 teenage girls. Yanin Dusart, UNICEF's deputy representative in Haiti, described the release as a rare moment of hope, but one that the abduction highlights the stark reminder of the scale and frequency of attacks on children across the country. Motorists in Antigua and Barbuda could see a $2 rise in fuel costs from early as this week as the government scales back a costly fuel price subsidy. But Prime Minister Gaston Brown assured that the adjustment would still leave local pump prices below the regional average, which he placed at more than 18 EC dollars per gallon. He cited possible prices of approximately $16.50 and $16.25 for diesel and gasoline, respectively, subject to the final decision. Speaking on the Brown and Brown show on the weekend, Brown said the administration had kept prices at the pumps unchanged in the hope that international pressures, particularly the conflict involving Iran, would ease. Instead, he said the situation has persisted and global oil prices have begun climbing again. According to Brown, the government ordinarily collects about 3 million EC dollars to 4 million EC dollars monthly in petroleum-related revenue. Over roughly 6 months, he estimated that about 24 million EC dollars in expected revenue had been foregone, while at least 15 million EC dollars had also been paid to West Indies Oil Company to maintain the existing retail prices.
1: So you're talking about a loss there of what, nearly $40 million. We cannot continue to sustain that.
0: He warned that continuing at the present rate could expose the Treasury to significant losses if international prices remain elevated.
1: If we continue to subsidize at that rate, within a few months, we could find ourselves losing as much as $100 million.
0: The Ministry of Finance recommended increasing gasoline and diesel prices by $3.50 per gallon, according to Brown. However, the Prime Minister said he rejected that recommendation because such a large increase would place too much pressure on consumers at once.
1: I've said to them that, that is too large an increase in one fell swoop. So I've asked them to consider a $2 increase, which will take prices up to, $16.50 and $16.25 for diesel and gasoline, respectively. Again, we're doing all we can to contain the prices.
0: The Prime Minister said the government had tried to shield consumers for as long as possible, but continuing the subsidy had moved beyond the country's financial capacity. This is Primetime Caribbean. Global news is coming up next.
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3: If you want to paint that's tough enough to protect from the elements, if you want to paint flexible enough to survive the subtle cracking of time, only this can. Aura Exterior from Benjamin Moore. Paint like no other.
0: In global news, Iran's foreign minister has accused Israel's Benjamin Netanyahu of tricking the United States into war with the Islamic Republic. Over 6 months into the conflict, there appears to be no end in sight. This after the U.S. struck sites in Iran, prompting Tehran to respond. An April ceasefire brought an end to intense fighting, but sporadic attacks have continued over the Strait of Hormuz. Tehran's closure of the waterway during the conflict has pressured global oil markets and, in turn, Donald Trump at home. We have more in this report.
4: Images released from Iran state media purports to show missiles and drones being launched at U.S. bases in Jordan and the

0: UAE. Tehran retaliating after Washington attacked two rocket launchers on the island of Larak Sunday, which is located in the Strait of Hormuz. The U.S. also claims it took limited action against IRGC mine-laying forces in the vital waterway. Iran, meanwhile, denied an attack on its Karg Island after the U.S. president posted on social media that the oil hub was being blown to smithereens. Tehran called his claim laughable, while the country's president warned the Islamic Republic wouldn't sit idly by if it came under attack.
1: We do not seek war. That has been our message to the world until now. However, in the face of aggression, we will not stand by. We are capable of delivering a decisive response. Instability in this region would affect everyone and create serious problems. Instability is in no country's interest.
0: The latest military flare-up between the U.S. and Iran comes after a lull which lasted a month. An April ceasefire brought an end to intense fighting, but sporadic attacks have continued over the Strait of Hormuz. Tehran's closure of the waterway during the conflict has pressured global oil markets and, in turn, Donald Trump at home. Last week, the United States announced measures to economically asphyxiate Iran. While Washington has indicated no one is above the reach of U.S. sanctions, it's unclear how far it's willing to go to single out China, the biggest purchaser of Iranian oil. Beijing has not recognized U.S. sanctions in the past, and it's labeled the latest economic pressure against Iran illegal, suggesting it's unlikely to fall in line.
2: And rescuers raced Monday to free hundreds of workers believed to be trapped in tunnels at hydropower sites that were buried in mud by catastrophic flooding on the Nepal-China border as the death toll climbed and increasingly desperate families searched for missing loved ones. More details in this report.
3: Among this crew are four Chinese tunnel rescue experts who touched down in Kathmandu on Sunday. They were called in as attention turned to about a dozen hydropower plants in Nepal and the hundreds of workers believed trapped underneath them.
4: Everything we do is centered on saving lives. First, we locate the survivors, and then we figure out the best way to get them out.
3: According to reports, some workers managed to call for help when the disaster struck. But the search and rescue efforts are extremely challenging. There is the ongoing risk of mudslides, the slopes are unstable, and access is difficult. Nepal's Minister for Science, Technology and Innovation also said several of the hydropower sites were under construction.
5: The entrance of this tunnel has been blocked. So we are working very hard, and the support that the Chinese government sent yesterday and today will be very helpful to open up the entrance of the tunnel.
3: In the hard-hit districts of Rasuwa and Nuakot, teams worked through the night, digging and shoveling mud and rocks in attempt to get inside. The Nepali army said controlled blasts and excavators were also being used to get into the Upper Trishuli 3 hydro project, one of the three main sites that were buried in Wednesday's deadly flash flood. Workers are racing against the clock, as any survivors will be in desperate need of oxygen, food and water.
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2: Now to take a look at sports. Sports comes to you compliments the Grenada National Lotteries Authority. We begin with soccer. Lionel Messi announced on Monday that he is retiring from international football after leading Argentina to a second successive World Cup final in July. Messi, who is 39 years old, wrote on Instagram, and I quote, "It was a decision that hurt and still hurts deep in my soul, but I understand that it is the right time," unquote. Messi led Argentina to World Cup glory by winning the 2022 final against France in a penalty shootout in Doha, but his side lost 1-0 to Spain in in the 2026 final.

Messi's contract with Major League Soccer club Inter Miami runs until the end of the 2028 season. In tennis, Carlos Alcaraz returned to the US Open and looked healthy enough for a run at a repeat. Alcaraz beat Roman Safiulin 6-2-4, 6-2-4, 6-2-4 on Monday, showing no problems with the right wrist injury that had sidelined the 23-year-old Spaniard since April. Following fellow two-time U.S. Open champion Irina Sabalenka onto Arthur Ashe Stadium, the number two-seeded Alcaraz appeared more comfortable as the match went on and delivered the all-round game that has made him a fan favorite in New York. He held his hand to his ear to encourage louder cheers and pumped his fist after a pretty volley winner in the final game of the match. Meanwhile, Sabalenka beat Camila Osorio 6-4, 6-4 to begin her bid to be the first player to win three straight U.S. Open championships since Serena Williams from 2012 to 2014. She has been to the last three U.S. Open finals, rebounding from a loss to Coco Gauff in 2023 by winning in 2024 and then topping Amanda Anisimova last year to repeat. And this is where we end another edition of Primetime Caribbean, a production of the Carib Update News Service, the Caribbean's newsroom. On behalf of all our producers and writers, I am Tahira Burke at the Carib Update News Service News Center. Thank you for viewing and do enjoy the rest of your evening.

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1: Ahead in this week's presentation, stories from Jamaica, Barbados, Guyana, and the USA. The brilliant colt we jam in rebounds from injury with a massive St. Leger victory at Caymanas Park, where this exciting US-bred three-year-old smashes the 43-year-old 7.5-furlong track record. We look ahead to the rescheduled Midsummer Classic, second leg of the Barbados Triple Crown. Add in money wins in the USA for Jamaican trainer Raymond Handel at Saratoga and the Bayesian combination of trainer Sapid Joseph Jr. and jockey Rashid Hughes at Gulfstream Park. And in Guyana, former Sapid Joseph trained stakes winner in Florida aces the feature CARICOM Gold Cup at Bush Lot United Racetrack in West Berbice. Plus my regular statistical update on Caribbean victories overseas. We're kicking things off in Jamaica with that St. Leger story.
0: A competitive 13-horse field for Sunday's 10-furlong classic, second leg of the Triple Crown series, worth 4.

0: $1.5 million Jamaican dollars. That's just under 29,000 US. Number 10, the Kingston winner Stardom with Dane Dawkins aboard went off favorite. His rivals including last year's champion two-year-old Wee Damin, back from a two-month injury layoff, Ryan Lewis aboard for the first time. Best fancied entries in the betting for the set leisure. Number 1, Senor Biscotti at 7-1, 3-1 on the 3-horse, the Phyllis Guinness winner, Dreamcatcher. Salute the Don, the 2000 Guinness winner in the 6 boxes at 7-2. Number 8, Wee Damin, April's Big Prince Consort Stakes winner, the joint 3-1 second favorite. Strong Avino, a close-up third in the 2000 Guinness at 9-2 in post position 9. Number 10, the 2-1 favorite Stardom, winner of the Kingston and second in the 2000 Guinness. Not much support for the horses on the outside. 21-1 on number 13, Mohan Lal, who was fourth in the 2000 Guinness. Let's get the race call now. The brilliant Bran Rickman picking them up as they pass the stands for the first time.
1: Salute the Don is running freely in the early exchanges with Jamin pulling alongside him. Dreamcatcher is now racing in third. Senor Biscotti is racing on the rail. A wall of horses ganging up as they make their way now into that clubhouse turn. Salute the Don makes his intentions known on that lead with Jamin moving on now to take him on. Dreamcatcher is racing up next, so Lucky Am I and God's Plan run in front of Senor Biscotti. Bigger Boss moving in between horses. The Maestro and Strong Avino racing behind them. Stardom is off the pace and racing with the back markers. London Spirit improving on the rail. Isle of Birdie and Mohan Lal. That brings up the field as they make their way onto the back stretch and approach the final 6 furlongs. Salute the Don rated on that lead with Jamming pressing all the while. 4 lengths back to Dreamcatcher. Senor Biscotti not yet let loose. Strong Avenue begins to inch closer. London Spirit is some 3 lengths in behind them. Stardom now has made improvement. Bigger Boss is being ridden, so Lucky Am I on the outside. God's Plan in between runners. Isle of Birdie making some progress. Mohan Lal is now overtaking, so Lucky Am I, who fades under Maestro trails the field, a half a mile to run in the Jamaica St. Ledger. It's still a wide open affair. Salute the Don, and with Jamin going at it, hammer and tongs. In behind them, Senor Biscotti needs to find some 3, another 3 to Dreamcatcher. Strong Avenue as they leave the 3 in front of Stardom. London Spirit is racing next ahead of Isle of Birdie, a gap back to Bigger Boss and Mohan Lal. God's Plan racing second from the back as they come turning into the top of the lane in the St. Ledger. And it is with Jamin now who slams into the lead. With Jamin with that lead. Salute the Don. The check engine light has come on and he begins to fade as with Jamin holds the advantage with a furlong to run. Salute the Don trying to close the gap but can't. With Jamin is running away from the St. Ledger field inside the final 16th. It's all over. It's with Jamin pouring away to take it under Ryan Lewis. They win by 5.
0: Wee Damin, much the best. The 26-year-old jockey Ryan Lewis felt while stalking the front-running Guinness winner Salute the Don. He was always in control for his second St. Ledger win and 6th classic.
2: In the last part of the race, I just watch the horse that was upside me, and I tell myself I will take it from the half mile because that's where you win most the big races.
0: By Burn Identity out of the traditional mare Jamin, Paul Lumsden's colt delivers an emotional win here after injury had forced him to miss the Guinness and threatened his classic campaign. The 2025 Most Improved Trainer Award winner, Peter John Prasad, emulates his grandfather, Harry Prasad, in making the St. Ledger his first classic winner. Prasad praised his entire team, including groom Frank Spencer, who slept at Wee Jamin's stall for the 10 days leading up to the St. Ledger to ensure that nothing went wrong. The result, the 30-year-old Prasad says, ended weeks of uncertainty over how the talented colt would perform on race day after his setbacks.
3: It was a major concern to see, you know, how he would respond and bounce back. They're flesh and blood at the end of the day, so we were very nervous to see if he would, you know, if he would really still give it his all and give it his heart. And he's such an amazing horse. He gives everything that he has on the track.
0: Wee Damin, whose breeder is racing veteran and former commentator Vin Lumsden, slams the St. Ledger field by 5 1/4 lengths over Salute the Don. The 99-1 outside of London Spirit third. The favorite Stardom stumbled at the start and endured traffic problems before placing 6th. The winning time for 10 furlongs, 2 minutes 8.82 seconds.
4: A great story there of conquest over adversity. Wee Damin thwarting the Triple Crown bid for the Guinness winners, Salute the Don and Dreamcatcher, while also ending the streak of 3 consecutive St. Ledger wins for the champion trainer Jason Da Costa, who had to settle on Sunday for a secondary feature win with Eye of the Tiger Abigail Abel riding in the Knutsford Park Cup.
0: Weekend racing at Caymanas Park had another eye-catching story.

0: Track record by the ACK Stable Zone. Phenomenal power in front from the start of the 7.5 furlong Clovis Metcalf Cup overnight to Lawrence event. Champion jockey Radish Roman had a pretty easy job as the 3-year-old colt blew the field away.
1: They're coming into the lane. Phenomenal power attempts to go all the way with Radish Roman now becoming busy, being chased by Diesel Train, who is 4 or 5 lengths left back. But it is phenomenal power. Radish Roman all over phenomenal power, and the response is immediate. Phenomenal power powers away from them inside the final furlong. Diesel Train is chugging along in second, but a gap behind. They're inside the final 16th. This is the fifth running of the Clovis Metcalf CDOD. Phenomenal power wins by double digits.
0: Second year in a row, Roman lands the Clovis Metcalf. He won this race last year with Desert of Malibu. On an afternoon, he had landed a 5-timer, you may remember. For new trainer Adrian Prince, coming from the Philip Fiani barn, phenomenal power, awesome in his 4th win from 5 starts.
2: Very versatile, and I know it will be a pretty easy race today. As I told the trainer, I think he will break the record today, and that's what he did.
3: Very elated. Nice horse in the making, phenomenal power. Got this horse from Mr. Fiani with a lot of ability and credential. So I just keep him on the edge that I get him on.
0: The winning time of 1:29.07 seconds, smashing the 43-year-old track record of 1:29 2/5 by Sky Train that stood since May 1983. Phenomenal power wins by 11.25 lengths as a 4-1 bet over Diesel Train and Royal Poppy. The 6-5 favorite, Gervano, placed 5th.
4: To Barbados now, where the Midsummer Creole Classic, rained out on the 20th of June, is now set for this Saturday at the Garrison Savannah.
0: Mr. RJ and John Thornton's Guinness winner Ultrasound from the barn of reigning champion trainer Richard Dean is in the 4 box, trying to stay on the Triple Crown path. Guinness third placer Ariel is in the 6 box, and number 10 is Guinness runner-up and beaten favorite Flying Jenny, whose trainer Andrew Nunes eyes back-to-back Midsummer wins, having scored last year with Raconteur. Number 12, Relentless, was 5th in the Guinness and one of 6 of the top 7 finishers in the Guinness returning for this Midsummer. Listed as the 6th race on the card with a post time of 5:25 p.m.
4: In Guyana, where the Racing Authority Board is now in place as they move closer to having the sport regulated in the country, fans gathered at the Bushlot United course in Westboro Beast for the latest meet on Sunday.
0: The CARICOM Gold Cup over 8.5 furlongs worth just under $24,000 was the main event, attracting 2024 Horse of the Year Olympic Kremlin and reigning Horse of the Year Data Man. But it's the impressive Florida-bred 7-year-old gelding Stat who led from the start and was still in front coming off the final bend.
5: Into the stretch, 200 meters to the CARICOM Gold Cup. And it's Stat, still the leader, Stat. Here comes Amapa do Brasil. And Data Man is throwing down the challenge. Olympic Kremlin has the rail running. But inside the final furlong, Stat is holding on. Mapa is trying. But Stat is holding all the way. Stat, wire to wire in the CARICOM Gold Cup.
0: John Rupert on commentary. Master Z Stable Stat, a former stakes winner at Gulfstream Park in Florida, gets the win here for trainer Mr. Roberts, showing that his bank's New Year's Mile and Labor Day Cup wins earlier this year were no fluke. Winning jockey Colin Ross on a fine double. He also won the CARICOM Sprint earlier on the card with Anthem King. Stat slams the high quality field here to win the CARICOM Gold Cup by 3 lengths over Mapa do Brasil and Olympic Kremlin. The winning time for 8.5 furlongs, 1:44.27.
4: I can tell you that the biggest of the 7 victories that horse Stat had in Florida came for Barbadian trainer Safi Joseph Jr. in the Soldiers Dancer Stakes in July 2024. Would you believe it? Safi won that race again last Saturday at Gulfstream Park.
0: Safi's entry here is the favorite, Gran Oriente, with Barbadian jockey Rashid Hughes aboard in the pink silks. He's about 5th here, close enough and good enough, as he's about to swing to the outside path for the win. Watched in the comb box by Pete Aiello.
6: At the rail, it's Nemo looking for a way through. Missed the cut, still on the bridle. Barrelo's trying to feed him some racetrack. Meanwhile, Hughes just fed racetrack to Gran Oriente, so Missed the Cut's going to look for room behind him. Off the turn and the stretch drive, Gran Oriente striding forward now to take over the lead. Up on his outside, Missed the Cut tries to get into second, but this was a nice kick when called on by Gran Oriente, and he's a winner. Gran Oriente at 8-5 to win the Soldier's Dancer.
0: Beating stablemate Nemo with another Barbadian jock, Micah Husbands, in the finish. Hughes and Safi complete back-to-back stakes wins with Gran Oriente at Gulfstream Park. Gran Oriente had won the Mr. Steel Stakes in May and now adds the Soldier's Dancer. The Chile-bred Gran Oriente scores easily by a length and a quarter as a 3-2 favorite.

0: chased by Nemo, Safi, leading and champion trainer at Gulfstream Park, claiming the exacta here. The winning time for 8.5 furlongs on turf, 139.75.
1: Still one more stakes win to report, this one at Saratoga, where Jamaican trainer Raymond Handel's 3-year-old colt Here's Johnny scored a surprise win at 15-1 in the $150,000 Saranac Stakes.
0: Held up at the back of the 11-horse field, going the mile and 16th trip on turf, Here's Johnny is still last into the home stretch under jockey Jaime Rodriguez, but somehow finds an extra gear to reel the leaders in.
2: It's wide open, threading through traffic, blinging it back, trying to get into it. Go Gray, see you in Canada. Glavin coming through along the inside with a nice late kick. And in the center, Here's Johnny's flying home. The leader is blinging it back. Here's Johnny from last to first to win the Saranac.
0: Here's Johnny, who was fifth in the Breeders' Cup Juvenile Turf last October at Del Mar, gets his maiden win in a thriller. He lands the Saranac Stakes by a neck in a time of 140.45 for a mile and 16th in a 15-1 upset for Jamaican trainer Raymond Handel, who surpassed the 300 win mark in the USA a couple of months ago.
1: Our weekly tally now of Caribbean wins in the USA and Canada before we go. I've counted 83 in the past week. A dominant run by Jamaicans, jockey Romero Mirage with 4 wins at Woodbine, trainer Charlton Baker also with 4 wins, 3 of them coming at Finger Lakes, and there were 3 wins for Jermaine Bridgemahan at Canterbury Park. 5 wins at Grants Pass for jockey Kieran McGregor, including a Friday triple. And Caribbean jockeys won 13 of the 14 races this week at Assiniboia Downs, led by the Barbadian riders, Demario Bino, who is the reigning champion there, Rashad Knights and Antonio Whitehall, Jamaican Matthew Bennett, and TNT's Kieran Kellewan. This is Lance at the Track, covering top stories and exciting races in the sport of kings. Remember to like, share, and click the subscribe button for this channel. And check us out again next week.
3: Portugal man D. Wilson.
4: Yeah.
3: Last week, you tell me, say, I go downtown and buy a kerchief for the Brazil and Argentina fan them because I'm going to cry.
4: Yeah.
3: Portugal out. No, where do the kerchief?
4: You buy for yourself, too, you know.
3: You buy for yourself?
4: You buy for yourself, but it's not so bad.
3: Why it's not so bad?
4: Why because, why you go cry and not go on nothing? But you see the one that went here. Brazil. Me run out. Me run out.
3: Yeah.
4: Me give it to me. We run out.
3: A Brazil trainer promised me an interview. I didn't want to call his name, but he promised to give me an interview. Assuming that they would have won.
4: Guy won. He take 2 kerchief, because one of them went up. He take 2. So that guy won now. You understand? And we in the World Cup, you're going to be a France and Argentina, Brian.
3: You feel so?
4: Yeah, because remember, I said for Argentina, but they're not going to win.
3: Oh.
4: But the Maurice.
3: I don't know why I said I'm set for Argentina. Well, but we talk about this later.
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0: during the album Sunday last night, bro. G.
1: Yeah, man, love.
0: Yo, the place, Lord, brother, boy, you don't know. Been all the money come lock it off, star.
1: Joke.
0: I tell them right now, I'm there, I wait for a big W from Shaggy, you know, cause I'm gonna jerk them up on Monday, stay with them later, see. You know. Yeah, man. See, boss, yeah. Yo, I want all up. Yo, Shaggy. Them day, I wait for the W in my J. Yeah, man.
2: The engineer ready.
0: Long time.
3: Yo, this is Shaggy alongside Olaf. Boom, boom, large up yourself. Alright, yeah. Every time. Salute to it, you know what I'm saying? Yo, hey, them Babylon boy, if low dance business now. Oh, you mean?
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1: And good afternoon. Welcome to another special edition of Territories Talk, CARICOM Conversations, in which we seek to inform and educate the people of Bermuda and other overseas territories about the realities of full membership in CARICOM. I'm your host for today, MP Chris Famous of Bermuda. For those in Bermuda, you know me, Chris from Devonshire. And today we have a very special guest. Well, every guest has been special, but someone who has represented Bermuda on the world stage in regards to energy, the climate change, conservation, the oceans, and CARICOM. Someone that I can consider, well, I don't have to consider him a cousin, he is a cousin, but someone I consider a very close friend and someone who has stood in the gap for Bermuda for decades. And I bring you none other than the Honorable Walter H. Raban, JP. Good afternoon, Honorable Raban. How are you?
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1: Okay. And let me just do a little brief, I don't say monologue, right? But over the last 10 years, you and I have represented Bermuda on the world stage at CARICOM. Not just CARICOM, but CREF, which is the Caribbean Renewable Energy Forum. You've been to other forums when it comes to the ocean, which is a big, I would say, passion of yours, and climate change, basically resilience for the people, right? What were some of your original objectives of being part of Bermuda, being part of CARICOM, and so on?

0: Thank you for the question, Mr. Famous. Well, my enthusiasm for Bermuda's relationship with CARICOM goes back further than when I originally had responsibilities for our relationship with CARICOM, which was given to me by the Premier in right after we became a government again in 2017. But my own personal enthusiasm for our relationship obviously comes with the fact that I am a Bermudian of Caribbean descent. But also, when the first PLP administration pursued the associate membership with CARICOM, which was in the early 2000s, I then saw this as a great opportunity and was excited about the possibilities that it provided for Bermuda and what we as a small island in the middle of the Atlantic could do with the opportunities of building stronger relationship with a natural partner, the islands of the Caribbean, of which culturally I always felt that we were part of, and there was an opportunity to begin building a stronger relationship than we had had in the past. It was not the objective of governments prior to the PLP coming in 1998 to build a strong relationship in any way with the Caribbean. And so I saw it as a great opportunity for the incoming government to, and the then PLP government, I should say, to foster and build the relationship further than it already was. So it carried from there, it carried through to when I had those responsibilities, and I was honored to sort of carry out a process of strengthening the relationship as we were associate members with our Caribbean partners in the region, which I felt was important for Bermuda and her future and her present. And I just always have felt that these type of relationships are important for Bermuda and her future.
1: Thank you for that. So we became associate members in 2003, correct?
0: Yes.
1: In the 20 odd years that we have been associate members, what would you say are some of the most beneficial things that has come out of that relationship with us and CARICOM?
0: Well, firstly, we have experienced, I believe, an improvement of our formal relationship with the region. Prior to that, I don't believe Bermuda was seen as being an island that was interested in really being involved or participating in a wider way in the Caribbean, other than perhaps a few things, perhaps in the area of trade unionism and some of the public service related activities, obviously with the utility, but through the utility connection. But we were not seen as that. But that, I believe, was something that was positive. We became part of a stronger association, a stronger family. We were no longer an island alone. And we had a group of other partners to shape how we were placed in the world with. So I believe that is something. And in a world that even at that point was beginning to be more internationalized, and it was certainly something that we as a small island needed to be focused on is, you know, what are going to be the relationships that are going to be helpful to Bermuda? Who are we going to build relationships that we have common purpose or commonality with culturally, economically, and matters concerning the region in general? And how does Bermuda shape these opportunities for the future? So I believe all of that has been made more clear and strengthened through our relationship with CARICOM. We also gained other opportunities through being a part of the public health framework that is within the region, whether it be obviously with PAHO, but certainly with CARPA,

0: that has been something that has been very helpful to our public health framework. And I'm sure that those who participate in that can see that. There are also areas of education, which we certainly could have the benefit of some of the activities within the education framework of the Caribbean, particularly with UWE, and having the opportunity to link with UWE as a member of the CARICOM family and see Bermudians benefit from the world-class education that UWE has. And that has happened for many Bermudians. There's obviously in the area of sport and where Bermuda has increased her involvement and activity in a variety of areas, which has helped to build a good reputation for us in the area of sport with the region, competing with other islands, carrying on sports activity, which has, I believe, enhanced our own participation globally. And like the Caribbean, because of our relationship with CARIFTA and with just in general in the region as an associate member, that could be enhanced. I believe we also were able to even foster closer ties with our own associate members, which are other overseas territories. Because prior to that, perhaps there weren't many opportunities for us to meet and to discuss issues or have even a wider global forum for us as a group to talk about the issues that were important to us. As a part of the associate membership, we were a part of a group of islands that we had a common, certainly, governance relationship, but we also were welcome to participate regionally. So that certainly has been positive. And just the ability, which I can personally attest to, building closer ties and discussions and relationships and links with the overseas territory members who are also associate members, has certainly increased because of our involvement with CARICOM, because that's where we would be able to meet other than maybe once or twice a year, perhaps in London. We were able to meet in the region, talking with our brothers and sisters in the region who, supported us and certainly wanted to understand the issues that we were concerned with. I mean, that's just a few. I can go on with other positives.
1: Yeah,
0: that I believe have come with the associate membership over the last 20 plus years. And they've materialized in different ways, I think, for individuals, certainly other Bermudians with links in the region, with their own ability to travel and to even create opportunities for themselves. The fact that we are an associate member makes that process much more smoother because we are part of the Caribbean family. So, right. I mean, these are just some of the things that I believe have been strengthened for us.
1: All right. So you had mentioned something earlier. You said building a stronger tie to our other overseas territories. 2017, there was a natural disaster event in some of our sister overseas territories, namely Virgin Islands, Turks and Caicos Islands, Anguilla. In 2025, last year, there was a natural disaster event in Jamaica, Bahamas, parts of Turks and Caicos. These are things called climate change, natural disasters, right? You, as the minister who was responsible for the climate, you have seen firsthand, interacted with islands such as the Bahamas, that have basically been destroyed. Parts of the islands have been destroyed by natural disaster. The whole Caribbean, right? Well, now just at the start of hurricane season, the whole Caribbean is just one hurricane away from getting hit. How do you see that as climate change, climate resilience, food security? How do you see our ties with CARICOM and the other overseas territories as being strengthened in regards to these natural disasters?

0: I think what you have mentioned, particularly in the climate side, Mr. Famous, is perhaps the most crucial area, and that we as an island in the Middle Atlantic, along with our other Caribbean family, face. Climate change is real, it's here. Its impacts are already being experienced, particularly by islands like Bermuda in the region. And it is only working together are we going to be able to address these issues. And certainly there is no reason for Bermuda to be alone in her own efforts to address these issues, because we share common challenges with other islands in the region. And those islands are our overseas territories family and the wider Caribbean family. As you said, the devastation that many members of the Caribbean, like CARICOM, have faced, Bermuda has seen firsthand. I've seen it firsthand. Certainly a couple of years ago in Grenada and in parts of St. Vincent, experienced Beryl, and the devastation is still being recovered from. And these are experiences that we as islands share. Bermuda has had her own experiences with the devastation. And thus we have always been, and as an island, willing to help and give support to our Caribbean family when these incidents happen. You mentioned the Bahamas, islands like Dominica. What Jamaica experienced with Melissa. These are existential threats that we cannot stop, we cannot control, but we can work with others to prepare for and share knowledge of the experiences and support each other in facing those challenges. And CARICOM has been a forum for us to work together, and frankly is the chief forum for us in this region of where we work together. And by exchange of being a member, we've had the benefit of some of the resources that CARICOM has developed with addressing, whether it be SEDIMA, whether it be with our membership in CARILEC. And just because we are connected with the region, there is an automatic impetus by them and by us to help each other. And the knowledge that of our experiences as it relates to climate change, as it relates to all the issues around what's happening in the ocean, and the Caribbean in particular is experiencing some very severe impacts related to climate and some of the impacts of human activity around climate, whether it be coral reef erosion or issues related to what's happening in deforestation and other water security. These are things that we all as islands share, and we have the opportunity within CARICOM to benefit from shared knowledge, shared experience, but also coming up with solutions for these challenges. And I can touch on food security as well, but I didn't want to go on too long, Mr. Famous.
1: Well, you the B word today. You remember that B word I told you a couple years back? So, in your opinion, as someone who has traveled throughout the region, interacted with regional leaders, interacted with the people of Bermuda, right? Because it all starts with the people of Bermuda. Why do you say now is a good time for us to politically mature from associate member to full member?
0: I support Bermuda advancing a stronger relationship with CARICOM for a couple of reasons. One, I believe, as you just said, it's a natural step for us. We are a country that has, since 1968, developed a more mature democratic and governance for ourselves. We've done a reasonably good job at it. And

we do have the opportunity to, having proven, I believe, that we respect and operate in a spirit of good, of like very good governance, that we are in a real position where we can look into the wider world and begin to develop more mature relationships for ourselves beyond the relationships that we have relied on, which is relation with the United States, with the United Kingdom, and other major global partners in the region. That we have to, as an island, begin to think about what benefits us, Bermuda, but also who can we build relationships with that can help advance Bermuda's interests. We all know that we are an international center. We attract international activity. And because we've decided that, it means that the like pressures and issues that bear upon us have an international complexion, an international perspective. It's not just what happens here that matters to Bermudians. It's what happens in the other parts of the world, because our economy is connected. And not only our economy, but our people are connected with activities that go on all over the world. Having a stronger and more advanced relationship in CARICOM supports efforts to advance Bermuda's relationship internationally, and also helps our people in advancement of our interests internationally. And being a member of a highly regarded body in a full way gives us an opportunity to participate globally in a way that we do not have now. Being an associate member is fine, but it does present some limitations. As a full member, we get to participate in CARICOM's efforts globally in areas that particularly impact on Bermuda's interests, with our international business side, which is always looking for broader markets to advance. Issues that impact us and the region, such as the issues around international banking, which impact all the islands, and correspondent banking, and other issues around anti-money laundering, and other things that we know are impacting the region economically in particular. But also, as I said, climate change, another area which has a huge international perspective to it. And it's as groups of islands that we actually should operate to advance these interests. Being a part of CARICOM, which is involved in almost every larger international forum around issues that pertain to islands. Being a part of that, we benefit from CARICOM's advocacy. And being a full member, we get to decide what policies are going to be most impactful for all members. As an associate member, we don't get to participate fully in those activities. We just kind of sit around and watch them from the sidelines. And then we actually then receive the results of them if we do benefit from them, whether or not. But as a full member of CARICOM, we get to participate in the decisions that are made in a number of key areas that advance international participation and support of interests of islands in the Caribbean, and certainly ourselves. And I think that's important right now with where the world is. And we've already, even as an associate member, been a beneficiary of CARICOM's advocacy. As we know, last year, there was an issue in relation to shipping that the United States government was proposing to impose on global shipping that would have negatively impacted Bermuda. It is through the advocacy of CARICOM that it was ensured that those changes that the US government was proposing would not impact us. That was through CARICOM's advocacy. That was not through advocacy of the United Kingdom or anybody else. It was us working with, as a member within the CARICOM framework. We benefited from their advocacy. And there are opportunities like that we can be fully participating in. Because that is our interest. And we cannot, in my view, it's not healthy or sensible for us to sit on the sidelines in different international forums and wait to be listened to or wait to be acknowledged, when we have a real opportunity

0: to fully participate, or certainly participate at a higher level, and shape policy, and shape ideas, and shape objectives that impact Bermuda, and play a major role in that. And whether we're an overseas territory or not, these are issues that are always going to be important to Bermuda, as they are important to our other overseas territories, colleagues who are also the member of other international organizations. They participate fully. Some of them are quite active in the UN system and in other international, regional, larger regional organizations to protect their interests. We should be doing the same.
1: We can go to a very brief slideshow, but before we go to that, and then we transition back to some other questions as we start winding down. But before we get there, I just want to thank Territories Talk Media Partners, which is Cayman Mall Road in Cayman Islands, Radio Turks and Caicos in, well, Turks and Caicos Island, CBN Radio and TV in the Virgin Islands, and Channel 82 right here in Bermuda. I use that as an example to say that Territories Talk started 8 years ago in Cayman Islands as a radio show. Then we transitioned, or expanded, I should say, in 2021 to this online version. And since then, we've developed media partners in other overseas territories, which is a prime example of us being an island geographically in the north, but we have this show being broadcast in other overseas territories, which just speaks to who we're trying to do as a government. We cannot just be an island alone. We have to work with our partners. So before we go into this slideshow, let me say this, Honorable Robin. You have a wealth of knowledge that you did a lot for this country. A lot of people don't even know all the half the stuff you did for this country. So I just want to thank you for what you've done for Bermuda. All right.
0: Thank you. I've done nothing good alone, Mr. Famous. So I want to thank you for your support in doing those activities as well. So thank you very much.
1: And thank you to the people of C15.
0: Key role you played with helping me to carry out the responsibility.
1: Yeah, no problem. So this is just somebody in world leaders you interact with. Can you tell us who is this gentleman on the left? You there? You present? Honorable?
0: Yes, I see the pictures.
1: No, I'm saying who's that gentleman on the left? Tell us who this
0: That's the that's the former Prime Minister of Canada, Mr. Trudeau, Justin Trudeau. I'm standing there with the premiers of Turks and Caicos and BVI, and we met him in the Bahamas.
1: Right.
0: I was able to have a short conversation with him about Bermuda.
1: Right. So that is a prime example of what CARICOM allows us to do. Is have interactions with world leaders, right?
0: Yeah, and I know that there's been considerable debate in the island about what CARICOM brings to us. Well, this is an example of what it does, and I challenge anybody to actually put up an alternative option that we have as a overseas territory, as a small island, to build relationship with global leadership. What other organizations can anybody present that presents Bermuda with those opportunities? And I'm prepared to say there is no other that presents us with the opportunity to meet people such as the head of the United Nations, other leaders who have come and given audience to CARICOM, leaders of the World Bank, the International the World Trade Organization, other major players who have often sought audience of CARICOM, and even CARICOM's advocacy internationally

0: for their issues. They come to CARICOM to meet, and that's an opportunity for us, Bermuda, to meet with them. These opportunities are not provided by any other organization. And I challenge anyone to give me an example of where else this has happened.
1: Well, the double-edged sword is these world leaders, they come to CARICOM, but when they

0: negotiations with them. As associate members, by protocol, we have to stay in the kitty corner, right? We can't even partake in the conversation. We can meet with them and shake their hands, but actually negotiating with them is limited. That's one of the limitations of being a associate member, right?
1: Yes, you are like correct. And this is why CARICOM creates the opportunity. Because then if we are a full member, we can, in certain issues, contribute to the discussion of what the position of CARICOM might be. Depending on the issues, I do appreciate the fact that as NOVSE's territory, foreign policy is not an area that we would likely be involved in. If I can follow the example of Montserrat, they don't participate in the foreign policy framework. But there are other areas that are globally significant that CARICOM participates in, such as trade, such as other areas of engagement with global organizations, that we would benefit as a full member being a part of that particular constituency of CARICOM. We get to contribute to the conversations and we get to be a part of the discussions, even such things as the issue of crime in the region and right. How CARICOM members will address those issues. We get to be a part of the major conversation if we're a full member. Other than that, we do, like you said, sit on the sidelines and sort of are more so just as sort of spectators. But there are so many issues, a number of issues, that we all, whether we're a larger island or a small island, share in experience and how we're impacted. So being a full member provides a real, genuine, substantive opportunity to be a part of the global conversations that CARICOM itself engages in. And as I said, you know, even as you did say that, you know, when the world leaders come to CARICOM, we're not necessarily part of the policy discussions, but we benefit from the premium benefits that come from those engagements. And we benefit from CARICOM's prestige and respect that they have with that leadership. And I think those are things that Bermuda should want to be a part of, even in our own position, is that to benefit from whatever global dividends CARICOM is able to advance for the region. We should want to benefit from that.
0: All right, so we're just going to quickly go through this slideshow now and get back to some questions. This is an example of, so this, I would just do a quite quick narration. So this was at the United Nations where we went for the Ocean Prosperity Conference. This is an example that as an overseas territory, we can only go to United Nations if UK allows us to go there. We can't go there and talk about the issues that affect our oceans unless the United Nations says, okay, I'm sorry, not United Nations, UK says, okay, you go and talk about the issues that affect you, right? So that's sort of yourself and Dr. Warren outside of United Nations about 3-4 years ago. That's you and the comrade.
1: Yes, former Prime Minister of St. Vincent.
0: Right? Who's that gentleman in the middle?
1: Yes, the former Prime Minister of Jamaica, the Honorable P.J. Patterson.
0: All right.
1: One of the most formidable leaders ever in the region.
0: Yeah. These gentlemen?
1: Yes. The Prime Minister of St. Kitts and the Foreign Minister for St. Kitts, who's also the former Prime Minister.
0: Right. That's where many Bermudians come from.
1: That's right.
0: This is these folks, sir?
1: Yes. Two colleague ministers, former ministers from the overseas territories. And again, one of the other opportunities in the region that we have is and that the CARICOM framework affords us opportunity to link up with our regional family to discuss the issues that are important to us. There's no other forum that provides

0: provides this avenue for us or like creates them. So CARICOM has been very useful even for the overseas territories on key issues that are important to us, like energy and energy security, to come together to talk. So like the region provides these opportunities that no other place provides.
1: Yeah.
0: Yeah, the President of the Republic of Guyana, Cooperative Republic of Guyana, Prime Minister of the Bahamas, a great friend of Bermuda. That was the former minister for Trinidad.
1: Yeah, Dr. Amory Brown.
0: Dr. Amory, is it?
1: Yeah, Amory Brown.
0: Yeah, Amory Brown, that's right.
1: And who's this lady?
0: Yes, Prime Minister of Barbados, a very good friend of Bermuda, and always is happy to receive us at CARICOM and support Bermuda. And here we are giving her just a humble gift from our country. But having a relationship with somebody as, I would say, persuasive and formidable as Prime Minister Motley is of great value to Bermuda. And it's CARICOM that provides that opportunity. There's no other forum that provides opportunity for us to link up with people of her caliber globally. No other forum.
1: Right. So I use that exercise to show the people of Bermuda and the overseas territories that, you see, Bermuda is geographically far north from the other islands, right? So we've been indoctrinated for 400 years that, oh, you're not part of the Caribbean, those people are different from us, blah, blah, blah, right? And the majority of Bermudians of all complexions, let me just add that, the majority of Bermudians of all complexions can trace their ties back to the Caribbean. These are our brothers and sisters, our cousins, literally biological cousins. And we share the same concerns when it comes to food costs. We share the same concerns when it comes to energy costs. We share the same concerns when it comes to the hurricane costs, right? And the question, the natural question that we have to ask ourselves, what in common do we have besides speaking the Queen's language? What in common logistically do we have with the UK? Nothing, right? I mean, it could be like football or whatever, right? But the UK doesn't have to worry about hurricanes. They don't have to worry about the energy situation that we have to worry about. They don't have to worry about the cost of transport that we have to worry about. And they don't have to worry about the cost of food that we have to worry about. So when you have, I'm going to say, detractors say, well, let's just stick with the UK, right? And you say, well, what's happening in the UK right now? And it's political and chaos, right? You ask yourself, not saying in a disparaging way, but logistically, what do we have in common? How can the UK assist us when they don't even have the same challenges as us? So how are they going to know how to respond to the challenges that we have? The only people, not necessarily color, but the only countries that can talk to us about the challenges that we have are those that are experiencing them those same challenges themselves, which is only leads to only one set of country, right? That's the islands in the Atlantic and the Caribbean. As much as people like to say, well, not in the Caribbean, we are geographically not in the Caribbean, but we are culturally and logistically face the same challenges as other Caribbean islands. So I'm going to transition now to a question for you. What, in your opinion, are the advantages for the people, especially young people of Bermuda, from further enhancement of our relationship with CARICOM in regards to school, in regards to job opportunities, or opportunities to create businesses? Very, very briefly, tell me what you think are What you know are the advantages.

The Caribbean presents a slew of opportunities for Bermudians. Some Bermudians have already taken advantage of some of those, and it's great that they have. But continuing to strengthen our relationship with the region creates a dividend of opportunities that we'll be able to take advantage of. From the standpoint of, if you're a young person, let's say, you know, in your 30-something and looking for perhaps job or investment opportunities, the Caribbean presents that for you. Educationally, you know, if you were to attend, and there are many Bermudians who are already a product of this system, so it's not so much that this needs to be proven. It's already been, but it's about strengthening the ties that can create more efficient realization of these opportunities for people, such as education, whether it be within the field of medicine, whether it be in the field of finance, whether it be in the field of tourism. Strengthening our ties with the region creates an opportunity for Bermudians to go further in the region, advance their own interests much more fully. And also, we get to sit at the table and shaping how those interests can be realized. Whether it be, I guess, you know, like has already been said, with UWE and the numerous other educational institutions in the region. And this is not just about academic education. There's also other areas of education in the area of digital transformation, which is very much something of issue. CARICOM right now has a major digital initiative, which is being actually led by the government of like Grenada to advance advance digital training, digital education, digital business in the region, to keep the talent that the Caribbean produces in the region taking advantage of these opportunities and not going off to North America or Europe to actually realize their opportunities. So, and these are things that are open to Bermuda to be a part of and to be fully a part of as a full member. There's also other areas, entrepreneurship in a variety of areas that the Caribbean is looking for growth. There are areas of the Caribbean that are ripe for growth. Some of the smaller islands are looking for modernization of infrastructure, modernization of services that here in Bermuda are already well developed. And, you know, these are the areas that younger people who have a sense of adventure, who have an interest in going to other countries and seeing, can go and take it, you know, and look to take up, to be a part of. We know that many people from the Caribbean have come to Bermuda and realized similar opportunities for themselves. And there's no reason that we shouldn't be going to the region and doing the same. And there's so many areas that when you spend time in the Caribbean, you can see these are areas that Bermudians can go and participate in and build economic opportunity, social opportunity, other opportunities that I believe that for the future will be things that Bermudians will want to be a part of. There is one other point I'd like to make, Mr. Famous, about this issue. We constantly go around this debate about individual benefit. And that's fine, you know, and I know people look for how they can individually benefit. We all do. But, you know, we've seen something over a number of years, which I believe should allow people to sort of think a little bit more substantially about these issues. We just saw in the last couple of weeks the announcement of one of our major banks purchasing a huge book of business in the Caribbean. Purchasing a major financial player in the Caribbean. That's within the banking field. And let me just remind people, there are a number of Bermudian institutions that already have substantial positions in the Caribbean already. They've taken, you know, they've invested. They have established mature businesses in the Caribbean and have been doing this for years. So here we have one of our major banks broadening its platform by buying CIBC Caribbean's

0: the CIBC being a major Canadian bank, but they're selling their business in the Caribbean, and the and Butterfield Bank has purchased it. We have All Shores, which is, you know, obviously a major player in the insurance business here, heavily positioned in the Caribbean. Obviously, there is a Colonial Insurance business or Colonial Group, diversified business, and there are others. Obviously, every law firm that's here has some connection with the Caribbean, you know. So business moving between Bermuda and the region is already a reality. I often ask the question, why is it so difficult for individuals to see what business in Bermuda, Bermudian businesses, have already seen and have been taken advantage of for decades? That there are opportunities to build greater ties, greater benefits, and great opportunities for all of us in the Caribbean. And they've already realized it. But we as individuals seem to be still trying to figure it out. What like Bermuda business has already realized. So all those, this is a very broad like topic that I know that Bermudians often talk about and ask questions about. And I think the questions are fair, but I do think that in some ways we're not looking for positive answers. We're looking for answers that show why something isn't a good idea, when there are other institutions in the country that have already realized the benefits of stronger Caribbean relationships. And people seem to get upset or concerned when the government is trying to actually realize benefits that business is already realizing. You know, the Bermudian business community is already realizing stronger ties with the Caribbean, investing real billions of dollars in the Caribbean from here. Do people actually know, and I'm just going to slightly deviate, that Bermuda insurers participated in the insurance policies that have supported the recovery of Jamaica from Melissa? Bermudian insurers, based insurers, participated in providing Jamaica with that insurance coverage that it is now benefiting from in its recovery. So business has already embraced something that the government is now trying to ensure that its people, who have traditionally not been a part of that rubric or that particular connection, can now realize. And I just think that we sometimes need to look in the environment around us and see what's happening and see, well, if others connected with Bermuda are doing it, then there must be opportunities for us as individual Bermudians to do it. And our government is actually positioning itself so that Bermudians can realize the same benefits that many businesses are already seeing in the region.
1: That's a good point. And can we be frank? Can we be a little bit frank? We know what it is. It's fear-mongering, right? It's fear-mongering. It's this, oh, if you become part of CARICOM, this is going to happen. We've been part of CARICOM for 20 years and none of that's happened. So what are you talking about? So like you said, major businesses that are owned by, let's just say established families, right, have made investments and are making millions of dollars in the Caribbean. Their business plans would have showed the feasibility of investing in banks, insurances, Bermuda Air even, Barrett's Ginger Beer, right? Logic Communications. I can go on and on and on.
0: Yes.
1: Anya's, right? My sister has a house in the Virgin Islands, and we used to have a view straight to the water. Now that view is blocked because Conyers, right? Conyers deal in Pyramid, Conyers, built a 5-story building blocking our view. Now, why would they invest all that millions of dollars in the British Virgin Islands if there weren't money to be made? But there's some of the same people, some of them sit in Parliament, would say, you shouldn't be involved

0: in the Caribbean, but you're involved in the Caribbean making money. So why I can't be involved? Why the average Joe can't be involved, right? Which leads to back to the word fear mongering, hypocrisy even. You're making money, but you don't want us to make money. You want us to stay in Bermuda fighting the cost of living versus becoming masters of our own destiny, buying property, building businesses, so on and so forth, right? Which also leads to the fact that there's this narrative by none other than people that advocated for immigration who was being open saying, oh, if you become full members of CARICOM, that's going to lead to changes in the Constitution and immigration changes. What do you, very briefly as we wind on, we have a very few minutes left. What do you say to that fear-mongering about, specifically about immigration and economic impacts?
1: Well, we know that immigration historically has been used as a tool to undermine significant members of our population in a variety of ways by certain interests in Bermuda. A constant weapon going back so many generations to undermine the position economically, socially, of sectors of our population, particularly our Black population, going back to even the years right after emancipation. Immigration is used as a tool to undermine their aspiration and their wishes and their opportunities. And the fear around that has been a constant fixture in the Bermudian experience right up to this very day. So it's always been used as a weapon, and that's why Bermudians are very sensitive around the issue of immigration. So if somebody even raises a question that, oh, CARICOM opens up the door to free movement, I'll just say it, and people will be able to come here and undermine Bermudian jobs in an unrestricted way. Absolutely false. It is a false premise, but it is used, as you said, to curry fear, because that has been such a heavy discussion within the CARICOM region about the free movement issue. But that is not something that we're going to need to be fearful of in any way, because it's not a position. And the minister, the current minister, has been very clear prior to the current minister, it was the position of the Bermuda government that free movement is not an option. And even the mechanics of travel and immigration make it mechanically impossible for us to be that open practically anyway. Our laws and just trying to like travel here and all these other ways just make it, and just so many pieces of this make it impossible for us to take on such a feature of our like relationship with CARICOM. And that's not, forget Mr. Famous, not every CARICOM family member has even, full member, has taken on the free movement provision either. And there are some that will never take it on. So why is there this, you know, it is a effort to undermine and bring out fear. But you have to, I think, seriously, and I think it's important that these are the frank conversations we have in Bermuda. We have to be very direct by those people who raise these particular issues in the way they do and tell them, why are you trying to cultivate fear in this community? Why is it so difficult for all of us to see international relationships as something that Bermuda needs to embrace? Or perhaps it's only certain types of international relationships that people believe, certain interests believe we should embrace. And those are the direct challenges we should make to those who keep, particularly in leadership positions, who keep bringing up the concerns about CARICOM, as if somehow the Bermudian people and those who represent the Bermudian people can't come to a sensible decision about what Bermuda's interest is in the future and how it should be shaped. Like, it's always got to be somebody else that we should need to talk to or get advice from about these issues. Like, we're not yet a mature enough community with mature enough leadership to shape these relationships on behalf of the country.

0: reject that thinking. I reject that, and I think it's important that those in leadership who are supportive of Bermuda creating stronger international relationships, certainly from a governmental standpoint, that her people can directly benefit from, they should be challenged.
1: Yeah.
0: And, you know, on like the basis of why they're raising the points, when we know, when you look at other sectors of the community, no one contests the rationale for an All Shores or a Colonial or Butterfield Bank or any other business institution in Bermuda developing an international relationship outside of Bermuda or in the region. No one questions it. They have to go through a certain process, perhaps, you know, from a regulatory or other side, but there's no one who believes that these are bad things for business. So if it's not bad for business, why are they bad for our people? That our people can build international relationships and benefit them that have been shaped by their government for them to benefit from. The questions only come up when the government is involved with developing those relationships, despite the fact that these relationships are even important to the government and its own operation in the wider world.
1: So
0: the logic is that it's okay for business to develop international relationships and develop international commerce in a region that we have a particular connection with, but for individual citizens and the government to benefit from those similar relationships, we have to be restrictive. I reject that.
1: So let's be frank, right?
0: I reject that totally.
1: This is me and you talking.
0: Well, it's not really me and you talking.
1: This is me and you talking right now.
0: to the wider world.
1: 10 years ago, right, there's a particular then minister who said, and I quote, well, maybe I don't quote, but who said, we should open up our minds to allow more people to come into the island, and we should embrace them, and we should give them Bermudian status, right? February 2016, which led to a series of events that culminated with Parliament being blockaded by the people of Bermuda for 1 week. That was by the Honorable Michael Fay, who was an advocate, right, for more people coming into the island and getting Bermuda status, long-term residency and Bermuda status. Fast forward to 2026, the same Michael Fay is now out here fear-mongering. Michael Fay, who was not born in Bermuda, let's be straight. He's not a Bermudian, right? Is now advocating, telling people, oh, be fearful of CARICOM, because if they sign that agreement, that's gonna mean more people coming into the island and taking your jobs, right? So if people can't see the hypocrisy from somebody who's not born in Bermuda, my Bermuda status, but not born in Bermuda, telling Bermudians 10 years ago, open the door and let foreigners come in there, and now, because he's not in government, oh, the PLP is just gonna let all these foreigners come in there, right? Which is categorically untrue. So I say this to you, me and you is talking, and I'm saying this to the people of Bermuda. Ask yourselves, as Honorable Will Brown said, why is it good for businesses to invest in the Caribbean, but it's bad when Bermuda government says invest in the Caribbean? Why was it good when Michael Fay says, oh, let foreigners come into the island, but it's bad that Bermuda is potentially exploring full membership? Full membership does not equal freedom of movement. Let's be clear, right? The majority of Caribbean islands do not engage in freedom of movement. It's just simple as that. So as we wrap up, Honorable, and we have to wrap up in 2 minutes, what would you say to the people of Bermuda about how CARICOM can benefit them that you haven't said already? Just summarize it down to 1 minute, please.
0: Opportunity, leverage, and global ties. Those are the things that CARICOM will bring to Bermuda, opportunity

0: people, leverage in regional issues as we work together, and global ties that Bermuda can benefit from and her people benefit from, because nothing this government does, and this is any government, you make investments in relationships that your people can benefit from, not the government individually. And a investment in a relationship with CARICOM is so the people of Bermuda can gain maximum benefit from being part of a major regional grouping of islands of nations.
1: All right, thank you very much. As we conclude yet another special episode of Territories Talk, we will continue this conversation. This isn't a one-time only shot. We will continue this conversation because the people of Bermuda need to hear from not just their own, but others in the region about the benefits of CARICOM, the realities, the facts from the fiction, right? And I thank you, Honorable Walter Rabban, for your again for joining us. Thank you for your service to the country. And look forward to seeing you soon in person.
0: Yes. And I will happily come back on your program to discuss these issues to help our people understand them better.
1: All right. Territorial Talk, we're looking forward to having a very extremely special guest maybe on the 30th of June, but I will keep you abreast. I want to give a shout out again to our media colleagues, Cayman Mall Road in Cayman Islands, CBN Radio and TV in the Virgin Islands, Channel 82 here in Bermuda, and Radio Turks and Caicos in Turks and Caicos Island. And a very special shout out to my co-host, Shana Smith Archer of the beautiful Virgin Islands, and Speaker Shirley Osborne of Montserrat. With that, Territories Talk, we always look to inform and unite the people of the region. Thank you.
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1: In these discouraging times, hope and confidence can be fleeting and happiness hard to find. But even when shadows of uncertainty fall upon us, remember this. God walks with you through trials. Loneliness can be a heavy burden, but always know God has not forsaken you. The storms of existence may rage, but hold tightly to this truth. God is in control. Even when we are shaken to our core, remember God is the source of your strength. God's words of encouragement are a lamp to our feet and a light that illuminates our path even when our hearts are dispirited and disillusioned. God's encouraging promises are a lifeline through adversity. Never forget, God will give you peace.

hears your prayers. God is your anchor in discouraging times. Join David Jeremiah as he explores the enduring encouragement of a faithful God. You'll discover a boundless hope, an unfaltering confidence, and the reassuring presence of the Lord. Today on Turning Point.

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1: How do I know if the Holy Spirit's working that peace in my life when I have some moments when everything should be coming unglued and I just feel this little sense in my heart, I'm going to be okay. God is with me. I'm going to make it.
2: God is up to something in the land of Israel. That's why I wrote my book, God's Heart for Israel. Because in a world filled with conflicting opinions and heated rhetoric, we need to return to what God's Word actually says about this important topic. I believe every Christian needs a balanced biblical understanding of this special place. It is the land where our faith was born. It is a living testimony to God's faithfulness. It is a way for us to better understand God's love for His people, and it is a prophetic compass pointing toward humanity's destiny. In these pages, we'll trace Israel's redemptive history and prophetic future and discover why this land has such a special place in the heart of God and why it should have a place in your heart as well.
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David Jeremiah and Turning Point are making a global impact for the kingdom of God, delivering the unchanging word of God to an ever-changing world every day. 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

0: God is up to something in the land of Israel. That's why I wrote my book, God's Heart for Israel. Because in a world filled with conflicting opinions and heated rhetoric, we need to return to what God's Word actually says about this important topic. I believe every Christian needs a balanced biblical understanding of this special place. It is the land where our faith was born. It is a living testimony to God's faithfulness. It is a way for us to better understand God's love for His people, and it is a prophetic compass pointing toward humanity's destiny. In these pages, we'll trace Israel's redemptive history and prophetic future and discover why this land has such a special place in the heart of God and why it should have a place in your heart as well.
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2: 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And now, here is Dr. Jeremiah with his message. God will give you peace.
3: Don and I were staying in the hotel in New York City, in front of which a man drove his car up over the curb and ran down over 20 people. One 18-year-old girl was killed. She was walking along with her sister, and many were sent to the hospital in serious condition. I was in New York to speak to a group of 1,000 pastors. We were staying in this hotel in downtown Manhattan, but the pastor's event was in Brooklyn, more than an hour's drive in traffic from our hotel. Since I was going to be involved all morning, I encouraged Donna to stay at the hotel, get up a little bit later, and enjoy a relaxing morning. As our event in Brooklyn was finishing up, someone told me that there had been an incident in Manhattan, which at that time many were saying was an act of terrorism. I felt my heart speed up, and I tried to call Donna right away. We did not connect at first, but within a few moments, I heard her

voice, and she told me that she was all right, but that the hotel was locked down. If you saw the television report, you were probably shocked, as I was, to see Times Square completely empty. Now my problem was trying to figure out how to get back to the hotel so that I could pick up Donna and we could come home. All the streets leading to Times Square were cordoned off and there was no access to the hotel. As I was pondering what we were going to do, I received a call from my friend who is the guest manager of the hotel where we were staying. He told me not to worry. He was going to call the chief of police and he would handle things. Within a few moments, he was directing our driver to an intersection about two blocks from the hotel. He told us that he had talked to the New York City chief of police and that when we got to this intersection, we were to ask for a lieutenant. He gave us his name, and that officer would let us through the barricades to our hotel. Sure enough, when we arrived at the appointed intersection, we met the lieutenant and two of his officers. The chief of police had wired them a picture of me that I think came off of Wikipedia. And I saw them looking at the picture and then looking at me. And then I think they decided we were one in the same. To my total surprise, all three of them came over to the car with their printouts from the internet. They told me how much they loved our television program and thanked us for caring for New York City, asked me to autograph the pictures, and then removed the barricades, let our car through. My God is an awesome God, and He sure is full of surprises. I tell you that story because for a few moments on that Friday morning, I felt the fear fingers begin to clutch at my heart. What if Donna had decided to take a walk in front of the hotel that morning? Actually, she told me later she considered doing that. I realized as we were inching through the traffic on our way back to the hotel, many people in our world live under this kind of threat every single day of their lives, especially our friends in Israel. In an article she wrote for Christianity Today, Sarah Hall tells this story about her struggle with peace. She said, "I was in Atlanta for a conference, and while there I heard news of a possible ISIS threat against the city. The FBI, I was told, was taking the threat seriously, and we were to remain alert. While the credibility of the threat was unclear, I have to admit," she said, "I felt anxious as I went to bed that night. I was far from my family. My young children were counting down the days till they would see me again. Warding off fear, I turned to read Isaiah 9:6. I was comforted by this reminder that God's Son is the Prince of Peace, that He hates terror more than we do. He's not satisfied with people living in the constant shadow of death, and He has a plan for permanently eradicating the things that terrify us. The sound of stamping boots, scary news reports, red alert levels at the airport, horrifying internet videos, brutal regimes will make their plans, but God can out-strategize them all. His plan for His children is over-the-top joy. No more oppression, no more spilled blood, and while we have seen this plan put into action in the giving of Jesus, it is not yet complete, it is still expanding, and it has a long way to go. But we know this, God is passionately committed to rescuing us from the specter of death, and that is a good thing because as we look out at our world today, what we see is anything but peace." I remember these words from a song that we often sing at Christmas, written by Henry Wadsworth Longfellow, and they lament our unsuccessful search for peace. He wrote, "And in despair I bowed my head. There is no peace on earth," I said, "for hate is strong and mocks the song of peace on earth, goodwill toward men." God's ultimate goal for humanity, for you and for me, is for peace to blanket the earth. His Son, Jesus Christ, was even referred to as the Prince of Peace by Isaiah the prophet. That's because Isaiah saw also what he wrote about in the second chapter of his writings.
He said, there will come a time when they shall beat their swords into plowshares and their spears into pruning hooks. Nations shall

not lift up sword against nation, neither shall they learn war anymore. So universal is our longing for peace that Isaiah 2:4 is engraved on the Isaiah wall in a park across the street from the United Nations headquarters building in New York City. That is the reason Jesus came. He came as the Prince of Peace. He is in truth the Prince of Peace.

all understanding. It probably means that the peace which God gives excels and surpasses all of our own intellectual calculations and considerations, all of our contemplations and premeditated ideas of how to get rid of our cares. What God gives us surpasses anything we could ever ask or think. The Prince of Peace is just one of 250 names given to the Lord Jesus in the New Testament. When he appeared for the first time on this earth in a manger in Bethlehem, the angels announced his arrival, as you remember, with these words, "Glory to God in the highest, and on earth peace, goodwill toward men." The world into which Jesus was born had a very different idea of peace. Our English word peace originates from an old French word which means to be reconciled or to have an agreement with or to have the absence of hostility. But the Hebrew word shalom has a much richer meaning. That's the only Hebrew word I probably know to say out loud. Would you like to have the privilege of speaking Hebrew this morning? Let's say the word shalom out loud together. Shalom. This word is found 355 times in the Old Testament, and its basic meaning is to be whole or safe or sound. Shalom designates a condition in which life can best be lived. A review of shalom in the Old Testament reveals that it never refers to inner psychological or emotional peace. Shalom is the condition of everything being set right. It's about the total well-being of the person and the community. It's one of the deepest longings of the human heart. Say it again. Shalom. Jesus is the one who brings the deepest longings of our hearts for peace to satisfaction. But if we are honest, we can easily become discouraged when we see so little peace in our world and in our hearts. We long mostly for international peace, but Jesus, I believe, cares more about individual peace, internal peace. Yes, the world needs to come to peace, but how many of you know if peace comes to our hearts, pretty soon it comes to our culture? And so you start where you need to start, and that is with the importance of individual peace. So there are three major ways that we are affected by this peace which God brings. Let me explain them to you as we go along, and we'll share them together. First of all, the Bible says that you and I can have peace with God. Underline the word with. Romans 5:1 says that, "Therefore, having been justified by faith, we have peace with God through our Lord Jesus Christ." Peace in this passage means the end of hostility, not tranquility of mind. It's not that we have ceased to be hostile to God, but that God ceases to righteously be hostile toward us. Did you know that the Bible says that because of our sin, God has to be hostile to us? Isaiah 59:2 says, "Your iniquities have separated between you and your God." This peace that Jesus brings changes the image of God from a fisted hand with a gavel to an outstretched hand of a friend. God's anger at us because of our sin is put away. Our separation from him is overcome. God adopts us into his family, and from now on, all his dealings with us are for good. He will never be against us. He becomes our father and our friend, and we don't need to be afraid anymore. Commenting on this peace with God, Ray Stedman writes, "Our hearts are at peace. It is calmness, courage. To use a modern term, and I think the most accurate, because of God and his peace, we now have good morale. Our morale is high. We are ready for anything. No ground can be too rough for Christ, and we have Christ, therefore we have good morale." As you look around today at one another and in our cultures, isn't that what it seems like is missing? We've lost our good morale. Our good morale is just kind of eked away. And we forget that that peace, that inner peace that we seek, is not found in our circumstances. If all the wars we fight were won and we stood at the top with our hands up high in victory,
we would still not have peace in our heart.

if we had not made peace with God. And peace with God was brought to us when Jesus Christ came down from heaven and went to the cross as the God-man and hung there between heaven and earth and paid the price for our sin which separated us from God. Jesus paid the price for all of it. He took it all away. And when we put our trust in him, we are forgiven, and that sin is erased. And then we can have a relationship with God. Then we can say, therefore, being justified by faith, I have peace with God. You have to start there before you can know the other kinds of peace that we're going to talk about this morning. So let me just stop for a moment and say, if you've not made peace with God, it's not hard to do, but it means you have to make a decision. You have to decide to deal with your sin at the cross, give it all over to Jesus, and ask him to forgive you. And when you do that and invite him to come and live in your heart, a relationship with God the Father is established immediately, so that it is even possible, as the Lord God says, to come boldly before the throne of grace to receive help in the time of trouble. Wow. Then, of course, there's not only peace with God, but there's peace from God. John 14:27 says, Jesus is saying, peace I leave with you, my peace I give to you, not as the world gives do I give to you. Let not your heart be troubled, neither let it be afraid. Jesus spoke these particular words on the verge of his violent execution. It was in the context of a stormy, difficult, unbelievable situation in his own life. Anyone can have peace when things are going well, when all is well at home, when physical health is at its zenith, when your financial problems are not too great, and when your children are halfway behaving. You can be at peace when everything's going well. And it is no credit to us when we have peace in those circumstances, because the world has that kind of peace. But when we can have peace in the midst of difficult times, that is the testimony of the peace from God. And this peace is not just quiet tension. Some people think quiet tension is peace. It is just compressed anxiety. Too often we think that we are trusting when we're just controlling our panic. True peace is not only a calm exterior, true peace is a quiet heart. There's a wonderful moment that the Apostle John records in his gospel. Jesus is in a room making his first post-resurrection appearance to his gathered disciples. And then the same day at evening, being the first day of the week, when the doors were shut where the disciples were assembled for the fear of the Jews, Jesus stood in the midst and said to them, peace be with you. It is what he did next that perfectly illustrates what we have been talking about in these last few verses. For the next verse in John chapter 20 says this, and when he had said this, he showed them his hands and his side. He was showing them his hands and his side, obviously for the purpose of identifying himself to them. But I believe he was also saying, these wounds, or why I can say to you, peace be with you. His death on the cross made it possible for him to offer us the peace we so desperately crave. But here's the best news of all. There's not only peace with God and the peace from God, but there's the peace of God. It's the best of all. We read about this in Philippians chapter 4. Here's what Paul wrote to the Philippian believers. Be anxious for nothing, but in everything by prayer and supplication with thanksgiving, let your requests be made known to God. Now watch this. And the peace of God, which surpasses all understanding, will guard your hearts and minds through Jesus Christ. When the apostle wrote these words, he was a prisoner in Rome. In that cold and lightless dungeon, Paul relied on the peace of God to keep him going. He spoke of an inner calm, a serenity of soul, an inner peace born of faith and trust in God. And I ask myself, as I ask all of you today, do we enjoy that kind of peace? Are we able to have that inner calmness? Do we have that quiet assurance that is, well, it's saying to us all is well, even though the outward circumstances may be dictating chaos? Here's a good test. Can you sleep at night?

Psalm 4:8 says, I will both lie down in peace and sleep, for you alone, O Lord, make me dwell in safety. No matter what goes on during the day, no matter what problems are in your life, no matter what frustrations you are having at work, no matter what's happening in school or with the other members of your family, can you come at the end of the day and even during the middle of the day know that while everything is going crazy out there, there's that quiet center in your life that keeps you going in the right direction? The peace of God acts, according to Paul, as a sentinel or a soldier who walks back and forth in the front of the door of your heart to provide security. The picture here is that our hearts and our minds are always under assault. Guilt, worries, threats, confusions, uncertainties, they all threaten our peace. And Paul says that God wants to guard our hearts and minds, and he guards our hearts with his peace when we commit ourselves to him. I like that picture of my heart and God's soldier walking back and forth in front of the door to keep all the junk out that would come in and destroy my peace. He guards our hearts in a way that goes beyond what human understanding can fathom. Philippians 4:9 tells us something even better, that while we have the peace of God guarding us from the outside, we actually have the God of peace protecting us from the inside. Verse 9 says, and the God of peace will be with you. If there's anything better than the peace of God, it has to be the God of peace. Give me a choice. Do you want the peace of God or do you want the God of peace? I'll take the latter. And the Bible says that the peace of God is guarding the outside of your heart, but the God of peace is in your heart, keeping you calm in the midst of stress. As we look back at the wonder of God's peace, I want to encourage you to cultivate that peace in your life. And there are four main highways upon which the peace of God travels: the Spirit of God, the Son of God, the Word of God, and prayer. I want to say just a few words about each one of them. First of all, peace in the Spirit of God. Did you know that when Jesus was teaching his disciples and telling them that he was going to have to go back to heaven, he told them that it was a good thing he was going back to heaven, because when he was going to go back to heaven, he was going to send the Holy Spirit down to take his place. You say, well, how could the Holy Spirit be better than the Son of God? In one way, when Jesus Christ was on this earth, he confined himself to the limitations of his human body, so that Jesus was where he was while he was on this earth, only where he could be personally. And as you know the story of the Bible, Jesus really never left the land of Israel. But he said, when I go back to heaven, I'm going to send you my Holy Spirit, and he will not be so confined. The Holy Spirit will come to live within the heart of every single person who puts their trust in me. Therefore, through the Holy Spirit, I will be available to you wherever you go, whatever you do, whatever happens to you. The Bible teaches us that when we accept Jesus Christ as our personal Savior, the Holy Spirit comes to dwell within our hearts and becomes our perpetual, eternal Savior. John 16:33, Jesus finished his speech to his disciples about his going back to heaven and said, these things I have spoken to you, that in me you may have peace. The fruit of the Spirit is love, joy, and peace. When you have the Holy Spirit in your heart, you have the possibility of peace in your life. And the Bible says that peace is the inevitable result of the Holy Spirit controlling your life. So how can I tell if I'm controlled by the Holy Spirit of God? By the quietness within me when there's turmoil around me. How do I know if the Holy Spirit's working that peace in my life? When I have some moments when everything should be coming unglued and I just feel this little sense in my heart, I'm going to be okay. God is with me. I'm going to make it. That's what God says he will give to us through his Spirit. And then the peace of the Son of God. When Jesus was preparing his disciples for his departure from them, he encouraged them with these words. He said, let not your heart be troubled. You believe in God, believe also in me. Peace I leave with you. My peace I give to you. Not as the world gives do I give to you. Let not your heart be troubled, neither let it be afraid. Just a few verses later, Jesus expounded on his earlier promise. He said, these things I have spoken to you, that in me you may have peace.
Now, to be

Be honest with you, he said. In the world, you're going to have tribulation. But be of good cheer, because I have overcome the world. Some of you remember, and others of you have read about the dark days in England during World War II, when the terrible blitz by the Germans upon that land was in full force. Bombs were raining down on the city all of the time. The people were afraid and their hearts were failing them with fear. And then a man whom they greatly respected would go to the microphone and he would begin to speak. And that one man's voice would ring out over the nation and the people would listen and they would take heart again and the morale would be strong, for Winston Churchill would inspire them to new hope and new belief. Winston Churchill is one of my favorite characters of history, and I have a bust of him in my office at home about this big that I bought in England one time when I was there. But what Winston Churchill did for the people of England is what Jesus Christ does for us. He comes to us in the midst of the struggle when the battle is almost unbearable and the circumstances look impossible, and he speaks peace to us. And he gives us the encouragement that we need for our morale to go up, and then we can go back into the battle and be victorious. In his book, Deserted by God, author and pastor Sinclair Ferguson shares the following story. He says, the first physician to die of the AIDS virus in the United Kingdom was a young Christian. He had contracted AIDS while doing medical research in Zimbabwe. In the last days of his life, his power of communication failed, and he struggled with increasing difficulty to express his thoughts to his wife. On one occasion, she simply could not understand his message, and he wrote a notepad and just wrote the letter J. So she ran through her medical dictionary, saying various words beginning with J. None was right. Then she said, Jesus. And that was the right word. Jesus was with them. That was all either of them needed to know, and that's always enough. Jesus speaks peace into our sorrows and strength into our weakness and courage into our fear. Henry Nouwen said, keep your eyes on the Prince of Peace, the one who doesn't cling to his divine power, the one who refuses to turn stones into bread, jump from great heights and rule with great power, the one who touches the lame, the crippled, and the blind, the one who speaks words of forgiveness and encouragement. Keep your eyes on him who became poor with the poor, weak with the weak. He is the source of all peace. I love this question that is tucked away in the book of Job. I never realized this was there. I've read the book of Job a lot of times, but this one escaped me. But it's worth writing down. Job 34:29. When he gives quietness, who then can make trouble? Isn't that a great verse? If he, and this is obviously speaking of God, if he then brings quietness here, who's going to make trouble? Here's my prayer for all of us, borrowed from the prayer Paul prayed for his friends in Thessalonica. Here's what he prayed. Now may the Lord of peace himself give you peace always in every way. That's my prayer. Then there's peace in the Word of God. Did you know that the psalmist gives us in his book the longest chapter in the Bible? How many verses are in Psalm 119? I'm sure some of you know. 176. And one of the interesting things about Psalm 119 and the 176 verses is almost all of these verses, with the possible exception of one or two, almost all of these verses have a synonym in the verse for the Bible. So if you read this, it's all about the Word of God. And then the synonyms are like statutes and commandments and all of that sort of thing. But here's the interesting thing. Just 11 verses from the end of that psalm, David writes this verse. Listen carefully. Great peace have those who love your law, and nothing shall cause them to stumble. Did you know that of the 27 New Testament books, 18 of those books begin with a greeting of peace? And did you notice it's always grace and peace, not peace and grace, because you can't have peace till you get grace. Grace is always first. There's no exception. Grace and peace. The book of Philippians starts like this. Paul and Timothy, bondservants of Jesus Christ, to all the saints in Christ Jesus who are in Philippi, with the bishops and the deacons, grace and peace.

from the Lord Jesus Christ and God the Father. In every instance, in every situation, peace is our promise from the Lord. Let us acquire the resolve of the psalmist when it comes to our response to the Word of God. He wrote in Psalm 85:8, I will hear what God the Lord will speak, for he will speak peace to his people and to his saints. I will hear what God the Lord will have to say, because when I listen to him, he speaks peace. Did you know that the Bible is the key to your peace? That when you read the scriptures, God's peace jumps out at you. When I'm going through some times and I don't know what to do, I try to find a way to spend more time in the scripture, not to prepare a sermon, but for my own help and encouragement. And once in a while, you guys, you should memorize a few verses from this book, because they act as anti-terrorism agents in your life. So when bad stuff is happening and terror is going on, you know there's a verse someplace you can grab hold of and use it as a weapon against anxiety. And finally, there's peace in prayer. Listen to what Paul says to the Philippians in chapter 4. Be anxious for nothing. Listen to this. Anxious means worried. Did you know the old King James of this verse says, be careful for nothing. I always thought that was kind of like a proof text for when you're a teenager. Be careful for nothing. And then I realized the word careful means anxiety. Be anxious for nothing, says the scripture. But in everything, by prayer and supplication, let your requests be made known to God. Now here's the way I sort that out in my mind. In essence, Paul says the Christian life is composed of three circles. First of all, there's the worry circle or the anxiety circle. And if you read the text, what belongs in that circle? Be anxious for what? Nothing. And then there's the prayer circle. And what should you pray about? What goes in the prayer circle? Everything. And then there's the thanksgiving circle. And what goes in that circle? Anything that God does for you. Always be thankful. In the very act of being thankful for what God has done for you, he begins to dissipate the anxiety that's trying to hurt your heart. So in other words, we must be anxious for nothing, prayerful for everything, and thankful for anything. That's the kind of peace that never fails to produce that quiet center in your heart. Some years ago, I was given the opportunity to speak at the Moody Pastors Conference in Chicago. I spoke there on a Wednesday night, and I was supposed to come home the next day. There were 1,000 pastors at this event, and what I most remember about my being there was not my message, but hearing those guys sing. Have you ever heard 1,000 pastors sing? Oh my goodness, it's the most amazing thing you ever heard in your life. It kind of reminded me of the first day I went to chapel when I was a student at Dallas Seminary, and in this old stone chapel with walls that reverberated, I went in there for the first time, and the whole seminary of men stood up to sing, "A Mighty Fortress Is Our God." It was an amazing experience. After I went back to my room that night, I decided to catch an earlier flight home the next day that was to leave at 7 a.m. As I was getting ready for bed, I began to calculate how early I would have to get up in order to make that flight. On my time, which was 2 hours earlier, I asked for a 2:30 wake-up call. I made it to the airport in plenty of time, and I went to my gate only to discover that my flight was delayed for an hour, which later became 2 hours. You guys know what that's all about. So since I was going to have a 2-hour delay, when I checked in, I asked the young lady at the desk if she knew what was going on with my flight. She said, "There's a storm hovering over Chicago. Would you like to see it?" I said, "What do you mean?" She said, "Well, come around here and I'll show you this storm on my computer screen." So I went around to the welcome desk, and there on the screen of her computer, I could see the storm. Here was Chicago, and surrounding it was this red mass. That red mass literally swallowed Chicago up on the screen.
And we were right in the center of the storm. The storm was over the top of Chicago, so no planes could land and no planes could take off. Everything was shut down.

0: So I went back, sat down in my comfortable chair, and began working on my computer. And for the next few moments, I watched as the storm I had seen on the computer rolled into the city of Chicago. I saw this ferocious storm, the rain beating against the glass windows. You could actually see the windows moving with the pressure of the wind and the rain. I had a moment of clarity right then, a moment of truth. I was surrounded by a storm. In fact, I was sitting at the very center of that storm. But I was sitting in a comfortable chair with a cup of coffee in my hands, working on my computer, and I was just as safe as anybody could be. I was sheltered in the midst of the storm. And I remembered this psalm. Hear my cry, O God, attend to my prayer. When my heart is overwhelmed, lead me to the rock that is higher than I. For you have been a shelter for me, a strong tower from the enemy. I will abide in your tabernacle forever. I will trust in the shelter of your wings. For you have been a shelter for me. The Lord Jesus Christ has more than I can count sheltered me in the midst of personal storms. When I didn't know what was going to happen and the storm seemed almost unbearable, down in the quiet place in my heart where no one can see but God Himself, there was this quiet peace that was beyond my understanding and didn't seem rational, because it wasn't. It was supra-rational. It was the peace of God which passes all understanding. And that's the peace God wants you and me to have. That's His gift to us. He has bequeathed it to us and made it a legacy of the cross. And if you will receive Him, first of all, you can have peace with God. But after you become a Christian, you can know the peace that comes from God. And most of all, you can learn how to accept the peace of God and the God of peace who lives within your heart. And you will be better. And in this crazy world, which seems to be spinning out of control, you will be the only stable thing in your whole neighborhood. And people will look at you and say, what's wrong with him? Isn't he reading the news? Isn't he hearing the story? Oh yeah, we hear the story, but we're sheltered by the Lord Jesus Christ.
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0: Until then, with joy, we carry on. 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
1: Join David Jeremiah as masterfully performed music and the power of God's Word come together in A Glimpse of Heaven, a stirring concert filmed live at the Music Center's Walt Disney Concert Hall in Los Angeles. 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

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You lie. Security! Throw this tramp out!

0: Excuse me?
1: Don't worry, I'll pay for it.
2: Excuse me? I can handle it, okay?
1: Yes, I know you can handle it, but I just want to be a gentleman for you.
2: Well, I don't let strangers take my food.
1: Okay, just take it as a gesture, just this thing, okay?
2: I have enough friends already, and I don't have plans of getting new ones.
1: Please.
2: Angie?
1: I insist.
2: Yes, sister.

找个安全上去的I can't see myself allowed to put girls like you. Come here, have fun and relax. And stand outside and go like, yeah, please, just do me the honors to drop me off, okay?

0: مثبت. موت.
1: Wow, I don't know how you do it. You look really nice.
0: Thank you.
1: You're welcome.

0: for today. This is so fun. I remember the last time I laughed this hard.
1: Well, your mind to please. And from today, I take it upon myself to always make you smile and laugh.
0: That's really nice. But honestly, thank you.
1: You're welcome. You know we can always do this, right? I mean, I just love the feeling when I'm around you.
2: I am telling you that love is nothing you can play with because...
0: Do you want to coincide?

0: not, Angie?
1: Oh, stop it. It wasn't planned. We just thought it happened.
0: It sort of happened? Did he jump on you? Oh, that was you, right?
1: Well, there is just

0: Something about this guy. He's way too kind and nice for his own good. Plus, he was super gentle with me in bed that I didn't pray for money to come.
1: Looks like someone is falling already. Just stop shutting yourself up the happiness you deserve. You're not going to live in your past forever.
0: Sylvia, I have to call you later, okay? You said?
2: Good morning, Sunshine.
0: Good morning.
2: How was your night?
0: It's good. do you care for a cup of coffee?
2: Oh, I wouldn't mind having a cup of coffee from a dazzling lady like this.
0: Ooh.
2: So are you gonna tell me what you guys are gossiping about?
0: Ooh.
2: You and your friend.
0: Do I have a friend?
2: Really?
0: Do I have a friend?
2: You're gonna tell me.
0: Ooh.
2: I don't want it too hot, yeah?
0: Sure.
2: I'm still waiting.
0: Waiting for?
2: The gossip.

0: babes.
1: Okay. So you, my friend, look pretty much alive and well taken care of, which explains why you've not been taking my calls. You got me really worried, Angie.
0: I'm sorry, babes. I was going to call, but...
1: Oh, let me guess. You got yourself occupied with your newest, and then you forgot me, your BFF.
0: Oh, Silva, you are my BFF, and you don't need to be overly dramatic about this. I'm sorry. You didn't even give me a hug. I'm sorry.
1: Okay. I don't really know this guy, but I'm certain he got you under his tongue.
0: Oh, you mean I do? Excuse me. Of course I do.
2: Wow. So he's got a huge what? Angie, why did you not take a picture and send to me?
0: Ew. Sylvia, don't say stuff like that.
1: What's your name, ew, Sylvia? Don't try to act innocent with me right now.
0: I know. Well, you know, being around this guy, there's just something about him. Something about him that makes me want to be good.
1: OMG! I think I know what that is.
3: What?
1: You're falling for him, girl!
0: Nope. I am not falling for him. I don't know him too well. I don't even know where he lives.
1: So what if you don't know him too well? I mean, when has that become a criteria? Wait. Did you just say you don't know where he lives? Like, ever, never?
0: No.
3: Did you just say you've not been to his place?
0: No.
1: Like, never, ever?
0: No.
1: So, where did all this happen? Here? Your apartment? Ew, Angie, I'm kind of peeled.
0: Miss Purity. Forget all Santa Monica's people. Please have a seat.
1: But Angie, on a serious note, you've been dating this guy for 6 months. And you don't even know where he lays his head every night.
0: It's 3 months and not six.
1: Whatever.
0: And I'm not dating him. We're not dating.
1: So, what have you guys been doing then? Catching crews?
0: I'm just taking my time.
1: Taking your time? I see. To see if he'll do the same thing Andrew did to you.
0: Sylvia, please. Please cut me some slack.

0: I really do like this guy. I like him. He's nice. He treats me nicely. And he's a wonderful person, but I'm not about to make the same mistake I made.
1: You
0: Not
1: know
0: now.
1: what? You know what? You're unbelievable.
0: Thank you. Yes.

Mano! Guy, hold it, the match is about to start. Mano!

0: Champ, I've been looking for you all around. What's going on? The match have already started.
1: Babe, I have to go. The match has started. I'll call you back.
0: Manuel, what's going on now? The room voice there is for me. We'll go watch match. I don't say not that chick. I don't say not that babe. Not
1: what
0: that babe.
1: What else will it be? It's Angie. We're just talking.
0: Morning, afternoon, night. When are they talk? What are they discuss?
1: Well, like you said, the match has started. Let's go.
0: You don't just want to tell me what's in there. I don't understand, though.
2: I'm not telling you anything.
0: No, I must find out. I must find out, you know.
3: I don't approve of her.
0: Approve of what? What's your reason?
3: Do I need a reason to disapprove of a certain girl from my brother?
0: Of course. You can't possibly disapprove of a girl you've not even met. And that doesn't make sense, babe.
3: I've met her. Yeah, in my boutique. Trust me, my spirit doesn't rapport with hers.
0: Okay, honey. Women. But honey, see, they've got to do better than that, okay? Man, I've not met this girl for the first time before, but trust me, she's got your brother by the balls. And he likes it that way.
3: Babe, her type is exactly what Emmanuel doesn't need. That girl is way too choosy and extravagant. Emmanuel already spent more than half a million naira in a split second. What good could such girl do? I bet she doesn't even have a job, otherwise she would have kept herself busy.
0: Babe, come on. Don't you think you're being overly sensitive about this? I mean, we're talking about Manuel's girlfriend here. Excuse you. And the money is his, so he can spend it on whatever or whoever he so desires. Babe, calm down.
3: Babe.
0: What?
3: You still don't get this. Emmanuel has been hot several times in the past. And funny enough, they all started like this. I'm afraid this might not end well too. He needs someone stable. Someone understandable, reliable, down to earth. But that girl, she's just far from it.
0: Babe, don't you think you're too fast in judging this girl? Yes. Just give her some time. Calm down.
3: Mike, I know what I'm talking about. This is my brother we are talking about here. Not some stranger.
0: I know. Fine, you need to relax. I don't want you to think too much. Mm-hmm. I'll see what to do about it. It's okay now. Come on.
3: Okay, she can't be with my
0: brother.
3: It's
0: okay.

Babe, what's up? You're not looking bright. What happened? Babe, what happened? Why the sudden change of mood? Babe, can you talk to me? What is it? Babe. Are you sure you are okay?

0: Oh, Sam, you're back.
1: Yeah.
0: You came back so soon. Had fun?
1: Super fun.
0: Lubita,
2: oh.
0: How are you?
2: I'm fine. Good afternoon.
0: How are you, love?
2: Fine.
0: What's it? What happened?
3: Mom, I'm fine. Don't worry. It will be fine.
0: Did you two fight? Or something?
2: No, Mom. But on a serious note, I really do hope we fight sometimes. So I will have a reason for him acting up. Don't worry. I'll see you. But let me go and meet him.

0: Are you sure you want me to go?
1: Yes, just go.
0: Are you sure you don't want this?
1: Look,
0: are you sure you don't want me? Are you sure you don't want to feast on me?
1: Can you just go? I don't want.
0: Are you sure you don't want to feast on your priceless jewel before you sleep?
1: Lupita, stop this. Stop now.
0: Why the attitude? What's going on?
1: Can you just go? I want to rest.
0: I want to rest with you.
1: Come Lupita, on. Just go. Just go.
0: Ah. I don't want to go. I want to stay with you here. Okay? Come on, let's. What is wrong? Don't you want me anymore?
1: Just go, just go.
0: I should just go. I should just go. Okay. Please, when you're done, just bring yourself to me.
2: No, Rosie. You did not have the right to go and tell mom about my business. That is not your secret to tell.
0: Well, mom was worried and...
2: And nothing, Rosie. And nothing. The fact that I brought her to your shop does not mean she's my girlfriend. Okay? Why did you go tell mom?
0: Hold on. If she isn't your girlfriend, then what is she? Some rebound for Fanny?
2: Angie is no rebound. Okay? Yes, she's not my girlfriend yet, but she's nothing less than that. We're still trying to figure ourselves out.
0: Wow. But she already spent huge amounts of money on her. What does she do, by the way? Leech on you?
2: Better be careful with your choice of
0: women. Then you need to be careful about the kind of women you choose to keep in your life. That girl is wrong for you. I mean, wrong in every dimension.
2: How do you know that? Do you know her? Have you met anybody talking about Angie before?
0: Well, I do not need to meet with her before getting to know that she's out to destroy you. I mean, use you just like every other girl has done in the past. When would you ever learn from your past experiences, Emmanuel? That girl is not right for you. Open your eyes and say it.
2: That's all you know. Open your mouth.

0: What are you doing there? Why don't you come let's cuddle? What is wrong?
1: Are you okay? Look, I know I wasn't myself and I was so hard on you, but you need to tell me if I hurt you. Angela, did I
2: hurt you? Is it just sex for you?
1: What?
2: Don't you dare what me, Manu. Where were you? For 2 weeks. 2 good weeks. You didn't call. You didn't reply my messages. Nothing. And you show up at my doorstep today and the next thing we do is fall into bed again. What are we even doing?
1: I was taking care of something.
2: Rainy. Something. Something that you could not even send a message, even hi.
1: You deserve more than a hi.
2: Don't you dare tell me what I deserve or not, because you don't know me. Not even in the slightest way.
1: Babe.
3: I am sorry. I am sorry I did not call or send a text. I went somewhere. I was not home. I know you're not going to believe me, but this is more than just sex for me. Trust me.
2: What is it for you?
3: Is that not what we are doing? Figuring it out? You and I?
2: Please leave.
3: Come on, Angela. It hasn't gotten to that. Just hear me
2: out. Oh, I hear you loud and clear, Mr. Figuring Things Out. Just get out. Go ahead, figure things out. Then you come back to me when you have fully figured everything.
3: Angela.
2: Get out! Get out!
3: Slow down. Take it easy. I will go.
4: I am telling you that love is nothing you can play with because...
5: Angie. It has to Angie, come on, open this door. Angie! Angie, please now, please. Angie, just open this door and let's talk this out. Angie.

0: My God. The nerve. You mean he said that to you?
1: You can imagine. I don't get it. I don't understand what men take us for. Some sort of toy they can play around with and discard at will? It's really annoying.
0: It's okay, Angie.
1: It's not. It's not okay to spend 4 months with someone and they still couldn't place you anywhere in their life. It's really painful.
0: Has he called?
1: He's been calling and texting. Well, I'm not responding at this point. I care less.
0: Why don't you pick his call? Maybe he has

0: figure things out. I think you should.
1: I'm coming.

0: So tell me, man. Any luck?
1: Nope. Not even a mistaken beep.
0: That means she must still be very mad at you.
1: Well, that argument has already been established. I mean, it's been days now. How long is she going to be angry for?
0: Oh, you're right. I have to tell you the honest truth. You messed up.
2: Yes.
0: For over 4 months, you still trying to figure things out.
1: Well, that was the truth at the moment. She asked for honesty, and I gave it to her. What were you expecting me to say? Tell I was head over heels in love with her when I'm not?
0: Well, then I see no reason you still be so perturbed about keeping distance. I mean, both of you needed a break to figure things out.
1: You are unnecessarily annoying, you know that, right?
0: For stating the fact. I know you tell me.
1: How are you even my friend?
0: Well, I'll keep telling you the truth. Let's drink up.

0: Hi, babe. I knew you would be here.
1: What do you want?
0: You don't take nor reply my messages. What's going on?
1: Like you need to ask?
0: Look, Angela, I need us to talk.
1: Isn't the message clear already? I don't want to talk to you.
0: You can't avoid me forever. No.
1: Listen, Andrew.
0: Avoid me for the rest of your life.
1: Listen, Andrew. If ignoring your calls isn't enough for you, then get this into your thick skull. Stay away from me. You made it clear the last time, didn't you? That I'm just some pawn, some random girl you pick from nowhere and toss around the way you like. Isn't it? Let me be.
0: Listen, Angela, I need us to talk. Let's talk this over, please. Angela.

0: Andrew! Andrew! He didn't go out already. Andrew! Andrew! Andrew!
1: Mom.
2: Are you back?
1: Back?
2: I thought you guys went out.
1: Did we go out? As a matter of fact, I didn't go anywhere.
2: But I heard both of you planning to go out this afternoon.
1: Yes, we did. But I slept off, Mom. Only for me to wake up and it's out.
2: No, that's not fair.
1: Thank God. Thank God this is coming from you, Mother. This is not fair. It is not fair. I am a woman. I deserve attention. I deserve to be taken care of. At first, I thought maybe your son is facing some stress at work. But right now, I'm not sure anymore. This is getting out of hand. Mom, please talk to your son, please.
2: It's okay. I'll talk to him. Don't worry, I'll talk to him, okay?
1: It's all right. Please, please, just talk to him, please.

0: Where are you coming from, leaving Lupita behind?
1: Are you kidding me, Mom? Is Lupita a kid? Do I have to drag her around whenever I'm going out?
0: Oh, stop being smart with me and tell me exactly where you're coming from.
1: Mom, you have to stop trying to control my life. I am not a child. If she thinks I'm being unfair to her, she knows where the door is. Pack your things and leave.
0: Andrew.
1: Excuse me.

0: Hello?
1: I told you to leave me alone, Manu.
0: Angie, please, do not hang up. Just hear me out. I need to talk to you.
1: About what?
0: About us. About everything. If you don't mind, can we meet somewhere so we can just talk?
1: Fine. But I don't want to go anywhere, especially with you.
0: Okay, but can I come over to the house?
1: Let me know when you're here.
0: Okay, bye-bye.

0: I didn't think you were going to come out.
1: Me neither. Well, here I am. I'm sorry I kept you waiting.
0: It's okay. I'm glad you're here now.
1: Did you come straight from work?
0: Kind of. So what's up?
1: Had dinner yet?
0: Nah, I'm not hungry. That can wait. I couldn't wait to see you. I miss you.
1: I miss you too.
0: You do?

call Stanley and Jake.

0: situation or something. No, don't worry, I'll call others. Yes, please, please.
1: Okay, thank you.
2: Mom, I just got off the phone with Amaka and Paul, even Marshall, and he's not with either of them.
3: Where could he be then? Where did he go to? At this time of the night?
2: Mom, please just calm down, okay? Let me continue trying his number. Babe, what happened to you? Oh my goodness, were you involved in an accident? Why haven't you been picking your calls? Talk to us now, what happened?
4: I'm okay, I'm fine.
5: Ha. Young man, I want you to tell me what happened to you. Who did this to you? I want to know.
4: No one, Mom.
5: Did you fight?
4: Mom, stop being worried. I hope you're okay.
2: You're not okay. You're not fine. Just talk to us. Tell us the person. Just give us the person's name. Tell us the bastard that did this to you. The person needs to be put behind bars. What's all this nonsense now?
4: Lupita, I appreciate your concern. But honestly, you have to stay out of this.
2: Eh?
4: It's none of your business.
2: It is my business. Your business is my business, Andrew.
5: You won't talk to her like that. No, you won't. She has been worried sick about you.
2: Tell him. Sim no bo my business.

0: This is a serious issue. Mike.
1: Was he involved?
0: Maybe caterpillar jam him for face. Hey, brother. Oh my goodness. Jeez. I literally prayed so hard that you're trying to pull Alex, but this is so bad. What are you thinking before getting into a fight?
1: Hey, do not lecture me. And don't you dare try to mother me right now.
0: Oh, please. Mom is not here to do that for you. So I'm here. Let me get something to clean you up. My goodness, why don't you ever listen? Babe, please help call the doctor, please.
2: Honestly, Sil, I am so confused right now. I'm still shocked at Andrew's behavior. I least expected this from him.
3: Just forget about Andrew. Have you tried getting in touch with your lover boy? Is he okay?
2: He wouldn't pick. He's obviously mad at me after finding out about Andrew. I mean, I didn't expect him to be happy. This wasn't the way I planned on telling him.
3: Don't worry, Angie. His anger is justified. He won't be angry for long. Do you want me to call him?
2: No. I don't want it to seem awkward.
3: If you so wish, just keep me posted of what happens.
2: Sure, I will. Bye.

0: Hi, babe.
1: What do you want?
0: Come on, can't I see my girl again?
1: Your girl?
0: Yes.
1: We are done. You said so yourself. So let me be.
0: I can't. You know I love you, Angela.
1: Really? Like I'm some piece of furniture you own? If we want to go down memory lane, you ended things. You called me a cheap whore before your mother. So what more do you want?
0: Another chance to make things right. Another chance to make it up to you.
1: We are so done with that. Let me be. What's so hard for you to understand there?
0: Angela. Angela. Angela, I said I'm sorry, okay? Angela, I am sorry. Just hear me out, okay? Angela, I love you. Don't you get it?

0: play now.
1: Come on, put this game.
0: Who be you? Who be you?
1: Come on, put this game. Come on, get out of my sight.

You're back. Welcome. Should I set the table now? Madame Lupita. What is wrong here? Madame.

0: Lupita, Gloria told me. What is it? Lupita, what is it? You're crying. Come on, talk to me. What is it? Oh, come on, please. Calm down and talk to me. What is it? It's okay, it's okay. It's okay, it's okay, it's okay. It's okay. It's okay. I want you to calm down, stop crying, and talk to me. It's okay. It's okay. It's okay. It's okay. It's okay. It's okay.
1: So, man, this girl in question has a boyfriend.
2: Point of correction, she had a boyfriend.
1: Oh, okay, okay, fine. She had a boyfriend. But I think that's where the problem is coming from. I mean, why would that guy want to beat your ass to pop?
2: I don't know. Maybe they had a rough break.
1: A rough break? But that's not your business. No. I mean, why would he take it up on you instead of her? I don't get it.
2: Really?
1: Of course. Okay, tell me, what happens now? What's next?
2: How do you mean?
1: What do you mean by, how do I mean? I don't get it. Don't tell me you still want to continue going out with that girl. Huh? Everything about that girl is sort of a

0: Bad news.
1: Everything like what?
0: About your sister's perception about her. Huh? Your sister has never been cool with her and this happened. Do you think your sister will sit and watch this unfold?
1: Well, this is why you're going to keep your mouth shut. This is going to remain between you and I.
0: Well, well. Right here, I'm going to promise you that. The other way around, I don't know when sister begins to be touchy.
1: Hey, can you stop telling me about the things my sister does to you? What is that?
0: Hey, you don't need to blame me. Your sister is freaking hot. Your sister is freaking hot. So fine.
1: You know what? I need your help with something.

0: Marco.
1: Hi.
2: Hi.
1: I am Marco, my nice friend. And you must be Angela, right?
2: Yes, I am.
1: You always talk about you.
2: Really?
1: All the time.
2: Well, how is he?
3: Is he okay? I called all through the night. I even sent messages. He didn't pick my calls, neither did he reply my messages. I get it, he is mad. Well, he should have at least let me know he's fine or something.
1: You see, Angela, relax, okay? To answer your question, so, you know, but for the first time, I've sent him a photo by a woman. I'm telling you, and I was surprised. But he's not mad at you. Of course, if he's mad at you, I wouldn't be here. He even sent me over to check on you.
2: He did?
1: Of course, he did. Sorry, he was pretty in a bad shape last night, so he couldn't pick up your call. Neither could we.
2: Me?
1: Yes, my wife and I. I'm married to his sister. He's my friend as well.
2: Oh, cool. That's nice.
1: Well, if you don't mind, if you want to see him now, we can. Do you mind?
2: Sure, of course. I want to see him. Please just have a sip. Let me...
0: Thank you. Thank you.
2: Just give me a minute.
0: It's okay.

0: Yeah, bro.
1: What's up? Thank you. Let me get the door for you. Bro.
0: All right, bro.
1: Yeah. Thanks.

0: Come in. I know this is bad timing. I never intended to invite you to my house like this. But nonetheless, you're welcome to my humble abode. Just make yourself comfortable.
1: I'm sorry. I'm sorry about what Andrew did to you. You didn't deserve any of that. And I know I owe you an explanation about him.
0: Your ex.

0: That is pretty clear. See, I don't hold you accountable for what he did. I just didn't know you were in a relationship and I didn't know how it ended.
1: It was pretty bad.
0: Angie, look at me. You don't have to explain yourself if you don't want to. Truth is, I did not give you room to tell me all those things. Neither did I. And I'm sure we both have our own reasons. Hopefully, as time goes on, we'll have time to talk about those things, right?
1: All right. I'm really sorry.
0: Shh. Don't beat yourself. The reason why you were here is because I missed you. And I don't want you to feel guilty for something you know nothing about. So relax.
1: Thank you.
0: You're welcome. Do you care for anything to drink?
1: Yes.

0: You like it?
1: I love it. Really nice.
0: Thank you. What?
1: Nothing. Hey sis, you're here, welcome.
2: What's going on here?
0: I'm not sure we've met before, but...
2: We've met? You don't seem to have a sharp memory.
1: Angie, this is my sister. Sister, Rosie.
2: I know her, Emmanuel. What I do not know or understand is what she's doing here. Are you still seeing
1: her? Hey, stop it. Can you be nice? Angie here is my guest. Please, come. Come, sit down. You brought food for me? Too bad, I'm already eating, but if you want, you can... Just don't mind her, okay? Let's eat.
0: Did I do anything wrong?
1: No, you didn't do anything wrong. You're just feeding me. Look at me. Ignore her. Just feed me. I'm hungry. You gonna smile for me? Smile. A real one. That is not a real smile. Okay, now I'm gonna die because you're not feeding me.

0: Don't do this with me.
1: Okay, sure.
0: This is really nice. We have grapes here. At least I'm making you smile.

0: So it's because of her, right? You fight.
1: I never told you that.
0: Oh, man, I'm not dumb. My goodness. You already started because of a woman. This is so unlike you, brother.
1: She's not the subject for my fight. I already told you everything that happened. You can choose to believe me or not, but please, leave Angie out of your weird imagination. She has nothing to do with any of this.
0: She's not right for you, bro.
1: Rosie, you know, I am at the stage of my life where I can consciously and confidently decide on that. And whatever my decision is at the end of the day, you don't have a choice than to respect that. We may not have a definite term for what we have going on, but I want you to know that Angie is a huge part of my life, and I don't want you scaring her.

Me? Scare her? No way. She's going to leave. And when she does, trust me, it's never going to be on me.

0: Hey, please listen to me. Can you please listen to me? I'm talking to you. Hey, please. You can't be this angry forever. You told me it's not good for your health, you know.
1: Patronize me, Mike. You know better than he is. You knew he got involved in that gang fight, but you said nothing about it. You're just as bad.
0: Babe, I wish to tell you. I wanted to tell you, but I don't want you to run off to tell your mother about this. You know how sensitive she is with things. I'm sorry.
1: Are you calling me a loudmouth?
0: No. Please.
1: But that's what you implied.
0: No.
1: Oh my God, Mike, no. I can't believe you right now.
0: Wait. Okay. It's a bad choice of word, my bad. I'm sorry. Okay, but look at it on the brighter side. What if I made the right choice for him? At least he has finally moved on from Fanny. Of course. Please. Okay. Thank God he's mad, unlike the past few years. That is the most important thing. Understand me. I'm sorry for everything. Please.
1: With someone like her, I beg to differ.
0: Babe,

0: Are you serious? I honestly can't believe that your brother could do something like that.
1: Believe me, Neki, it's so annoying whenever I get to think about it. I mean, just for a girl.
0: Wait a minute. Are you sure that girl is not using jazz on him?
1: Well, I won't be surprised if she is. Otherwise, he wouldn't be following her like a lost puppy.
0: Well, I don't think jazz is going to work on your brother. I don't think so.
1: Babe, and the fear girls of these days, though, you have no idea what they are capable of just to get whatever they want.
0: I can't start judging her from a distance. I have not gotten to know her. I don't believe she will be that bad. You know, I don't think so.
1: Nikki, I know what I'm saying. You know, if it's with someone like you, I won't budge myself.
0: I don't want it. I have told you several times. Stop matchmaking me with your brother. It's not going to work.
1: Nikki, both can still give love a chance.
0: Which love? Where is the love? See, Rosie, please. I don't have strength for this topic now. Just, I came here to look for the new arrival. You say you have new arrival, Abby. Please go and bring them. And let's stop this talk. Which love? Which love are you talking about? Where is the love?

0: How do I look? Look. Check me out.
1: Beautiful, sexy. So, where to?
0: I shouldn't be asking you that. Where are we going? Are we going on a date? Do you want to take me on a surprise date?
1: Lupita, I am going out for something private. I'm not going with you.
0: The last time I checked, I'm your fiancé. So I don't think I can spoil anything for you.
1: Listen, I know you have friends. Call your friends, visit them, okay? Today, this movement is for me alone.
0: I don't want to go out with my friends. I want to go out with my boyfriend, my fiancé.
1: You heard what I said.
0: You did not walk out on me. Don't do that to me. We're still talking. I'm your fiancé. Take me anywhere you're going to. Yes.
1: You are not going out with me. Period.

0: Please, do you know Angela's whereabouts?
1: No, I don't.
0: You mean you didn't see her leave this morning?
1: Not really. I don't think I've seen Angela for like 2 days now.
0: Okay.
1: Don't you have a number? You can call her.
0: Don't worry.

0: What nonsense are you telling me, Henry? I told you I need something concrete. Don't you get it? I paid you heavily for your services. So don't make it look like you're doing me one big favor or something. Henry, do what you are paid for. Get off my phone! Ah!
1: What is it? What's going on? Are you okay?

0: Wow.
1: Hey.
0: I can get enough of this view, man.
1: You're up already.
2: Mm-hmm. Good morning.
1: Good morning. How was your night?
2: It was good. You know, I love it when you wear my shirt.
1: Do you?
2: It looks good on you. I want you to wear it every day.
1: Oh, that is exactly what I've been doing. Not like I came with any clothes anyway.
2: Well, that is not a problem. It can be solved. Let's go shopping.
1: No.
2: Why?
1: No, Mano. We aren't going shopping, please, no. It hasn't been long you took me shopping. Besides, I've not even worn half of the clothes you got me.
2: Am I complaining?
1: You mustn't complain. We are not going shopping. I don't want you to spend more.
2: So what are we going to do? Since I'm not going to work today, I was thinking we should go out there and have a little fun.
1: Why aren't you going to work?
2: Well, let's just say I decided to. Perks of being your own boss. So tell me, what do you say?
1: You sure try very hard, buddy.
2: Well, I wouldn't be so successful if I wasn't going to have a game.
1: Really? Yeah. Really?
2: Yes.
1: Really?
2: So we'll go shopping, right?
1: You win. We'll go shopping.
2: So what are you making?
1: Surprise.
2: Surprise? Ooh, I love surprises.
1: I know you do.
2: I can wait. Don't keep me waiting, yeah?
1: Okay.
3: Don't keep me waiting.
1: Don't keep me waiting. Don't keep me waiting.
3: You know I heard that, right?
1: Oh, what?
3: You know I heard that.
1: What?
3: I heard that.
1: What do you want to do? Oh, oh no, come. I gotta attack you.

0: see you're still blinded.
1: Rosie, not now, please.
2: I don't know what you think you're doing with that, but I will not sit back and watch you make another mistake of your life.
1: Do you realize that I'm old enough to take care of myself?
2: Oh, please. Please, Emmanuel, I need you to open your eyes.
1: Rosie!
2: Open your eyes!
1: Stop!
3: Ooh. Aren't these my favorite siblings?
4: Hello.
1: Ah, Neki. It's been a long time. How have you been?
3: I'm fine. I'm good. And you?
1: I'm good. It's been a long time.
3: Yeah, since you've not been around, you know.
1: Yeah, you know how work is, you know what I'm saying?
3: I can see. So how are you doing? How are you guys doing?
1: I don't mind this one. She's always like that.
3: So how's the business?

0: Hey, you ready?
1: Yes, I am.
0: Nice.
2: Hi. You're pretty.
3: Thank you.
2: Yeah.
0: Oh, sorry. Angie, meet my friend Neka. Neki, this is Angie.
3: Hi, Neka.
2: Hi.
3: Nice to meet you.
2: Just call me Neki. Oh. I could see the one that has been making your head spinning. She's looking good.
0: Oh. Mm-hmm.

0: Rosie has been running her mouth.
1: Well, not in a bad way.
0: Anyways, thank you. We have to get going.
1: All right.
0: Nice to meet you. All right, take care.
2: All right,
0: let's go.
2: Bye.
0: Let's go.
2: Bye, Neka.
1: All right, bye.
3: She's not bad. Quartz. So that's you.
4: Yeah.
3: Well, she's not bad. She's beautiful.
5: Are we talking about beauty here? What happens to the inward beauty that supersedes every other thing?
1: Well, you can't just judge her. You've not spent enough time with her.
5: Well, I don't need to spend time with her before getting to know what she's capable of.
1: What if you are wrong?
5: I wish I am. But that's besides the point. He's even confused right now. He doesn't know if he should call her a girlfriend or a lover.
1: Please. The guy I just saw now is far from being confused. I mean, that guy is in love. Wait, you think he's confused?
3: Ah, nah, he's not confused. No, see, let's just change something, okay?
1: Please, I don't want to laugh. Let's change the topic, okay? Please. So, how have you been?
0: Why would you think that? Look, it's not you, it's me.
6: That's not true.
0: I swear, she's just being protective of me.
6: Let me guess. You had a rough breakup that took a toll on you. Was it her?
0: Who, Neki? No. Neki and I dated when we were younger and I messed everything up with my uncontrolled jealousy. But it has nothing to do with you.
6: That one must have hurt too.
0: Yeah. First heartbreak ever. It was crazy. But how did we get talking about my past?
6: Sorry, I shouldn't have asked you about her.
0: No, it's fine. It's okay. You and I know that's not what I mean. Look, I don't want you to think that all this is happening because of you, okay? You all right?

0: Reggie.
1: What are you doing here? Hold on. Have you been sleeping here for days?
0: What's going on?
1: Nothing. Not really. I'm just fine.
0: Don't do that. Wait. Syria. I know you too well. So tell me, what is wrong?

0: Angie, you see, I never knew my time would come that our friendship has come. But
1: yeah, yes, they are. I've had first-hand experience, so I understand. I'm not too worried. He'll be back, okay?
0: I don't want him to come back. I want him to stay far from me, Angie. I want him to stay far.
1: That was the same thing you said the last time. And immediately you apologized, you ran into his arms.
0: That's because I was blinded by love.

0: Ce n'est pas possible.
1: What's your problem?

please. I'm sorry. I'm very sorry, please. Say something. I'm sorry, Manu.

0: Andre doing this to me? What does he want? He's literally turning my life into a living hell. I dated him, but he threw me to the wolves to save his silly ass, and now he wouldn't even let me be.
1: Andre, this is really getting out of hand. And it's beginning to piss me off. I think it's time you had a talk with this guy.
0: For how long? I mean, I have spoken to him about this, but he wouldn't listen. Like, I'm even beginning to sound like a broken record. This is just...
1: Okay, calm down. So what are your plans? What do you want to do?
0: I don't know what to do right now. I'm so confused.
1: How's Manuel? How is he handling all this?
0: He's really pissed. He couldn't even look at me in the eyes when we go home.

0: Who would he be?
1: You really need to talk to this guy.
2: I mean, it's obvious merely telling me off is not working. You have a man in your life now. He can keep on doing all this. Book an appointment, a restaurant, a lounge, anything. But you both really need to talk. Please. Maybe that's the only way he would listen.
3: This is exactly what I've been afraid of. You know, this is it. I told you this guy is of no good, but you wouldn't listen. Now say it yourself. You even fought in the public, and that too for a girl.
4: Lucy, please calm down. Calm down. You know, laying blames and yelling isn't going to solve anything.
3: Of course they won't, because he's never going to listen. So why now? The girl in question, if I may ask, ran off home to call up and cry, or probably back in her lover's arms.
5: Rosie, stop it. Yes, I know you don't like it, and I get it. But you don't have the right to talk to her like that.
3: Like what? That is a digging
6: up. I said enough!
3: Do you know what? Do whatever you want, and don't talk him. But don't say I didn't warn you. Why am I even bothered? It's not my name being plastered all over the internet. Just do whatever that pleases you. I don't give a damn.
4: Rose. Calm down. Calm down. Don't think I wasted her. You know, your sister, she's very stubborn, but I'm talking.

0: Andrew! Andrew! Andrew, what is this? What is this, Andrew? What is that? Andrew! Andrew, why are you like this? Why have you sold your shame in the market, Andrew? You know, before now, I actually thought you have some respect for yourself. But I never knew that you're so shameless. I never knew that you're such an arrogant, stupid, shameless he-goat. That is what you are. Yes, that is what you are. Ah! Oh my goodness.
1: So you had me drilled.
0: Hold on. So you still have the mouth to speak English? Levita, so you had me drilled. What's this? Look at it very well. You don't know what I'm talking about? Don't you know what I'm talking about? Hey, Andrew, I don't know how you see me. I don't know what you take me for. But let me tell you something, boyfriend. News flash! You see this relationship? We die here. We are in this together. I go nowhere, you go nowhere. Yes, so we die here. Get prepared though, because I go nowhere. Whether by force or by peace. Anyhow you want it, I will give it to you. I am soon to be Mrs. Andrew. So get that into your thick skull. Rubbish.

Yeah, Henry. Do you have any news for me? Are you for real? That's good. That's the kind of news I'd love to hear. Thank you very much. I'll see you later.

0: Where was I?
1: Yes, how may I help you?
0: Yes, I'm Mr. Emmanuel.
1: Yes?
0: You're under arrest.
1: For what?
0: When we get to the station, you explain more.
2: Move this way.
1: Don't worry. I'll go.

What? What nonsense? What stupid missing persons report are you talking about? No. No! Michael, please, I'll be there shortly, please. What's the meaning of this?

0: Inspector, I don't understand what kind of misunderstanding this is. Get my brother out of there. He hasn't done anything. He's innocent.
1: Please, can you stop?
2: Please don't tell me to calm down. You know my brother so well. You know him, he's not capable of doing such a thing. And besides, the girl in question is... Oh, here she is. The almighty missing and raped Angela.
1: Babe, please. Can you stop? Control your emotions.
3: Woman, do you know where you are? If you continue with this, I will ask you to leave this office.
4: No, you shouldn't be saying that, Inspector. I mean, how do you make an arrest without proper investigation?
3: Young woman, who are you?
4: I am the woman at the center of this controversy. I am Angela Obadi. And the man in your custody is innocent.
3: Innocent?
4: Yes. I don't even know why someone will file a missing persons report on me when I am here. I'm not missing, obviously. Fine, I believe whoever made this report must have dropped a picture. So you can confirm I'm the same person in the picture. So, check.

0: Hey, stop there. Just stop, okay? So it is not enough that you're milking my brother dry. You even connive to have his name tarnished. How more low would you stoop?
1: Rosie, it's not her fault. You know it's a little misunderstanding, right?
0: From her lover, right? What does that even tell you? Listen, Mom is already all shaken up because of all this. Shouldn't you be more worried about your mother than this?
1: Rosie, it's okay. It's okay. All right? All this is because of her ex-boyfriend. And trust me.

0: this how those can talk?
1: Why would you drag an innocent man into your mess?
2: Angela was only trying to save you.
1: Save me from what? Tell me! Save me from what? Because from the look of things, the only person who needs saving is you. And that is to save you from your destructive self.
3: What are you saying? This is me trying to...
4: Andrew, I am really trying to become here. Let me be. I am begging you in the name of God. Let me be.
5: I won't let you be. I will not let you be. How do you expect me to let you be? I can't and I won't. This is me. This is me trying to save you from that godforsaken soul of a bitch. I will not let you be.
6: This is what I foresaw. I told you this guy isn't right for you, but you wouldn't listen. Because I'm the one with the widest imaginations. Now look where it has gotten you. A police cell for a crime you never even thought of. Please, no, don't babe me here. I know none of you would ever see anything wrong with what that girl did. She's about ripping my brother's life into pieces. What you guys see in her is really beyond me. Emmanuel, where are you going to?
7: Hey, can you just let the young man be? Can't you see that he's obviously stressed, for heaven's sake?
6: Then why are you shouting at me?
7: I have to shout at you. You need to calm down. Let him rest, please. Excuse me, please.
6: Mike? Michael! Emmanuel!
8: Oh my goodness!
6: What happened to him?
9: I don't have no idea, ma. He has refused to talk since he came to join the guys and I to drink. I've even tried asking him, but he didn't say anything.
10: He didn't say anything?
9: Nothing, ma.
1: What's wrong with you? Why would you allow him drink to this extent? Why didn't you stop him?
10: Don't talk like that. You should be grateful that he brought him back home. Thank you, my dear.
9: He's nothing, ma. Sorry. He would have done the same for me, ma. I have to take my leave now, ma. Take care of him, please.
1: Bye-bye.
11: You got yourself drunk?
12: I am not drunk, Mom. I am not.
11: You are drunk.
12: Oh.
11: You are.
1: Mom, what are we going to do?
11: Take him to his room. Take him upstairs.
1: Mom, you know I can't. He's heavy.
12: Leave me. I can take myself upstairs.
1: No, hey. What? Oh my goodness. What? Let him go. Mom, look at him. I'm going to come back.
11: I told you he's heavy.
1: Okay, stand up.
11: What do you mean he's heavy?
1: Mommy,
11: you better take him to his room. Are you expecting me to carry him to his room?
1: Mommy, say this. This is not your bed now. Stand up.
6: Take it easy, okay? Yes, we're in the room. Okay. Sorry, okay? Sorry, you'll be fine.
12: Angela, I love you so much.
6: What?
12: Angela, I love you. Angela, I love you.
6: What?
12: I love you.
6: Angel, you love Angel.
12: I love you so much.
6: What is wrong with you, Andrew?
12: Angela.
6: You're not serious.

0: Excuse me?
1: No, don't sound like you don't know what I'm talking about. I mean, for how long are you going to suffer yourself because of this girl? A girl that is even contemplating on whom to be with?
0: You know this is not her fault, right?
1: Don't care. The truth is that what happened because of her. So I don't care. She's bad news.
0: Hey, please. Do not talk about her like that.
1: No, I should call her an angel. I should call her an angel. Mano, I know how much you like this girl. And I know you are fighting it. But ask yourself a question, does she want it? Huh? You've been passing through a lot lately because of this particular girl, Mano.
0: So, what would you have me do? Kick her to the curb?
1: Well, you can do that if you want to. Go ahead and do that. I support you. Okay? But if you think she's worth it, fine. So you have to ask yourself a question. Is she worth it? You better be sure of what you want before it's
2: late. I am telling you. Yes, Mr. DPO. I believe we live in a country with a constitution ruled by laws, and no man is above the law. I want you to take this matter and follow it up to the end. I cannot be humiliated and let it go just like that. No, sir. Please, I want this matter trashed legally. I will stop by at your office later in the day. Thank you.
3: No, Mom. I am not going to do it. Why should I? I did nothing wrong.
4: Really? You got an innocent man arrested?
5: For no reason. And to you, you did nothing wrong. Are you crazy or what?
3: I did what was necessary to save your life. He's not good for her. And he's bad news.
5: No, she is bad news. You have caused a lot of damages since you started seeing this girl. And what is it about this girl that drives you nuts?
3: Very simple. I love her, Mom. I love her. I've always loved her. I kept this secret because of the kind of person you are. Guess what? You did exactly what I feared. But you know what? I am not going to make that mistake again. For your information, Mom, tell her to pack her things and leave this house because I am not going to marry her.
5: Andrew!

Yeah? What have you got? Right, send that to my email right now.

0: So, because he refused to tender an apology, you're doing this. Now tell me, what do you intend to gain?
1: What do I intend to gain?
0: Yes.
1: I don't know. But all I know is your family's in for trouble and bankruptcy if this gets to the public.
0: You know what? It's not because I'm afraid of your threat, young man. Because I never wanted my son mingling with the likes of that girl. She's not just the bad news. She's the worst news. I wonder what you saw in her.
1: I saw a treasure. One that everyone was blind to see.
0: You know what? He will marry Lupita. She is my chosen one. You don't need to worry yourself about him anymore.
1: Thank you. Oh, and I don't make threats. I just don't make empty promises.
0: I'll tell you something. Just an advice. Be careful of that girl.
1: Thank you. But I don't need it.
2: Have a nice day, Mrs. Bernard.

0: Come on, Mike. You're blowing this out of proportion.
1: You're telling me to calm down? I should calm down? Huh? You took a risk you shouldn't have, but you were telling me, Mano, to calm down. Do you know what could have happened to you while you were there? Oh, come on, that was some sort of stupid move we made.
0: I know. All that you're saying, I've heard you, but I just went there to relay a message. And I'm sure by now, he has gotten it.
1: I know, but you still mess up. You took a risk, you messed up. Huh?
2: You're just lucky that your sister is not here. If not, she could have freaked out on you. Trust me.
1: You messed up. Meanwhile, how is Angela? How is it going with her?
0: Honestly, I don't know.
3: I haven't spoken to her since that last time.
0: I'm sure she still thinks I am mad at her, or probably I hate her right now.
1: I know, but on the contrary, it's the other kind of feeling. So have you told her how much you truly love her?
0: Mike.
1: Of course, I know you're crazy about this girl. I mean, I'm surprised that she never noticed it. To drill out questions from you.
2: Listen, Mano, okay, I know your past
1: relationships has been a hell of a ride, but you can't keep judging every woman like that. You know, expecting the worst from them. No, my friend.
0: You know what? You have a point. I mean, all these things you're saying, it's right. Angela is for me.
1: Well, good luck, bro. Good luck.
0: Thank you.
1: Manuel.

0: What is the meaning of this? Huh? Have you been drinking this early morning? Who would drive like this if not for you?
1: So stealing my woman wasn't enough for you?
2: Then you had the guts, the nerves, to come to threaten me in my own house.
3: Did I hear you say your woman?

0: She's not your woman, you frustrated son. She stopped being your concern the moment you kicked her to the curb. Now get this straight. She doesn't want to have anything to do with you. When I met her, you guys were done. So get your shit right and move your whatever out of my way because I am running late.
1: Do not say you weren't warned.
2: Oh, I hear you. I hear you. Rubbish.

0: for crying out loud, Angie. You're making the whole air choky. Can you at least sit down?
1: No, what to do?
0: You have two options. It's either you call him or text him. I mean, that's if you decided to have the necessary talk with him.
1: But what if...
0: Angie, this is a guy that treated you badly. So what's with the what if? You need to have a necessary conversation with him and put him in his place. You should.

0: Sorry, it's occupied.
1: Sorry, he's not coming.
0: Do I know you?
1: No, you don't. But you know my man that you've been screwing all this while.
0: I don't
1: get Andrew.
0: You.
1: I'm talking about Andrew. Or don't you know Andrew anymore?
0: Look, the thing is...
1: Shut the fuck up. Listen, Angela, whatever they call you. I'm not here to fight with you. I'm very calm, right? I'm here to warn you. Stay away from my man, Andrew. Andrew is mine. Stop taking him away from me. Andrew is mine. Can't you just let him be? Stay away from him if you don't want to regret your life. I'm calm, right? But the next time you will see me, I wouldn't be this calm.
0: Listen.
1: Hold on. I'm not done talking to you. Listen. I can be quite patient, but not when you want to mess around with my man. Even a patient dog has its limits. This is my limit for me. Stay away from my man. Stay away from Andrew. Stay away from him, because the next time I will come back to you because of this same issue, you will regret your life. You
0: should
1: frustrated
0: be having
1: bitch.
0: This conversation with Andrew and not.
1: You still have the man to talk. You still have the man to talk. Let me tell you something. This is a tip of an iceberg of what will happen to you if you don't stay away from my man. You still have the man to talk. I don't blame you. Rubbish. Let me see you close to my man again. I will disfigure your face. Husband snatch, Olosho. Olosho. What is it? Oh, finally you came. I came to do what I should have done since.
2: You are my man and nobody is taking you away from me. Did you hear that? Rubbish.
3: Lupita.
2: Don't look at me.
3: Lupita.
1: Let me see you. Let me see you close to him again. Let me see you close to him again.
2: Don't you. We are done.

0: You're leaving my house and that is fine now. You're leaving my house. The same thing that got into her and she decided to meddle in my affairs. What gave her the right? What gave her the right?
1: Mom, don't listen to him. Mom, I did not do anything wrong. I did not do anything wrong. Mom, I was only fighting for my man. Did I do anything wrong by fighting for what is mine?
0: And who is your man?
1: You are my man!
0: I am not your man. I don't even have feelings for you. Come on, we had things. You enjoyed it and I enjoyed it and that is it. Why are you calling me your man?
1: Stop it! Stop it this minute!

0: How could you do such a thing in the public? How?
1: I couldn't take it anymore, Mom. Yes, I could not. Mom, you are a woman. Put yourself in my shoes. You understand how I feel. How can you see someone you call your man going around town with some other girl? Mom, am I not good enough for him?
0: My dear, you have been with Andrew long enough to know he's a stubborn boy. If you keep pushing like this, you will lose him.
1: I lost him long time ago, Mom. Yes! Mom, this is not the Andrew I grew up with. This is not the Andrew I fell in love with. This is not the Andrew that is supposed to be my husband, Mom. Mommy, no, I've tried. I've tried my best to make this thing work between me and him, but he's not just responding. He doesn't see me, like, he doesn't even know if I exist or not. Mom, it's not easy now. I'm a woman. Mom, you should understand. You're a woman like me.
0: It's okay. Just calm down. It's okay. It's okay. It's okay. I understand how you feel. It's okay. Trust me. I understand how you feel. But you need to calm down, please.
1: What do you want me to do? It's even like you myself. Oh, my God, a sniper. Where am I not going to be?
0: Calm down, okay? It's okay. It's okay, calm down, okay? Calm down, it's okay. Calm down, it's okay. It's
2: okay. Babe.
3: What do you want? Haven't you and your girlfriend done enough?
2: I am here for us to talk.
3: There is nothing for us to talk about. I have said this severally.
2: Angie, I am still very much in love with you. I am sorry I could not stand for you when my mother surfaced. I know you are hot. You have every right to be mad at me. But here am I, pleading for a second chance. I know I have made mistakes. I am human. I am ready to fix them. Believe me. Angie, I still love you. I still want to be that man you once loved.

0: Remember, everything we had in the past, all the time we shared. I really love you.
1: Hey, what's wrong?

Angie, Angie! Angie. Let him go.

0: is this saying you can force a horse to be there? You can't force the horse to drink.
1: Listen, Peter. I cannot marry you. I will not. So, the earlier you pack your things and leave, the better for you and I. Get your things and leave when you still have time. Let's not force this, please.
2: Andrew, please. We can make this work.

0: Do you think she would like it?
1: It's good. I wish we'd gone. Maybe the cake. Because this one looks very sweet.
2: The size is okay.
1: Happy birthday to you. Happy birthday to you.

0: You're welcome.
1: Oh. Thank you.
2: Yeah, thank you. It's beautiful.
0: Angela. Honestly, you're the most beautiful thing that has ever happened in my life. You're my joy. You're my happiness. You're my world. In fact, you're my everything. And I love you. I love you so much. You know, I can go on and on to read you an epistle of why I want you in my life. But there will be no need for that. Because you already know how much I love you. Angela, would you do me the favor of being my wife? I want to spend the rest of my life with you.
2: Andrew, I've been trying so hard to deceive myself that this is working. But the truth still remains that we are not good for each other.
0: No. What are you saying? You love me.
2: I don't love you. I'm in love with someone else.
0: Angela, you said you loved me.
2: Listen, Andrew.

0: We should not waste each other's time. You need to find someone else, someone who is willing to love and be with you. It's not me.
1: Angela, please.
2: Drew, please, don't pressure her. Hey, Angie, I am so proud of you. I have been waiting for you to make this decision. So now you have. Can we go now?
1: No.
2: Bye, listen, my dear. Angie, let's go. I am telling you that love is nothing you can
1: play with because I told you. Look at that beautiful dress.

0: What are you doing here?
1: Rosie, because I need to see Emmanuel. I need to talk to him.
0: He's not here.
1: You're lying. I get it, you don't like me, and you may have your reasons, but please, I need to see him. I need to talk to him.
0: You won't.
2: Why? She wants to talk to your brother, not you.
1: Sil, let me handle it, okay? I am pleading with you. Please, let me see.
0: Are you deaf?
2: You are the one who is deaf. Can't you hear her? Sylvia. She wants to speak to your brother, not you, girl.
1: Sylvia, you're not helping matters here. Please,
2: call your brother.
0: Look, he's not in the country. So if you have any message for him, tell me, and then I will relate it to him.
3: Rosie, I'll take
0: it. No way. Don't tell me you're going to listen to after all she's done to you.
3: It's okay. It's okay.
1: Love you, Mama. I know I am an idiot, a fool even. And I know you don't want to see me because of some stupid decisions I made. Please, I beg you, forgive me. I was supposed to get engaged today. But I couldn't. I couldn't because I realized that I am in love with you and not him.
0: You realize that too late. Don't you think so?
1: I'm sorry. I am so sorry that I hurt you. I'm sorry that I took your love for granted. Yes, you didn't say it to me, but you showed me.

showed me every day. I didn't tell you that I love you because I was scared. I was scared of being rejected. I was scared you were going to tell me you loved me even when you don't mean it. I know you're still figuring things out. I know you need time. I need you to please give me a second chance.

0: You don't feel the same way. I understand. Just want you to know that I'm sorry. I'm sorry.
1: Angie!

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0: Get up.
1: Get up. Look at the time. Get up, get up, get up. Go and take your shower. No.
2: Babe.
1: What are you doing?
2: Babe.
1: Come, baby, you have
2: no. I'm sleepy.
1: Get up.
2: Get up.
1: You have to take your shower.
2: No.
1: Don't move. You're going to.
2: No, I'm not. Look, okay, look, okay, I'm going.
1: Wait. Going. Are you for? Come on from that bed. I'll.
2: Leave me alone.
1: Don't do that. Oh, okay. This is your plan. No, this is your plan.
2: Leave me alone. I'm not going there. You don't do me alone.

0: Does he play Romeo this morning?
1: Waking up every day by myself. Will make a man smile for the rest of his life. You are the best thing that ever happened to me.

0: Can I help?
1: Oh, okay. Oh my gosh.
2: Just giving me ideas.

0: Hey, babe.
1: Yep.
0: Hold on, you forgot this.
1: Oh.
0: Here you go. Here.
1: Thank you so much, baby. I would have come back for this. Do I look?
0: Perfect.
1: Hmm. You are my sunshine. Aww. I love you.
0: I love you too.

Everything you ever told me is a lie. Everything you preached is a lie. This marriage is a lie.

0: He's cheating on me. What? Ryan is cheating on me.
1: Coming! Baby! Look at you. I missed you. How have you been?
2: Too. I'm alright.
1: What are you doing here? Aren't you supposed to be at work?
2: Yes, I am. I thought I should come and see your beautiful face before I go. Don't want my day to be bad.
1: Coming from someone that spent all night with his wife. Look, you're beginning to spend too much time with her these days.
2: She is my wife. You know that, right?
1: And you and I know you love her.
2: And I'm not hiding that fact. I love her. And I love you too.
1: You love me too?
2: Mm-hmm.
1: Or you love me more?
2: I love you more.
1: Okay. So you have to go to work. Mm. And I will see you this evening, right?
2: Okay, definitely. As if you have my time.
1: I'm all yours, baby. Bye.
2: Okay.
1: Let me see you off.
2: Come now.
1: Oh. Bye.
0: So what are you going to do now? I'm going to trace that girl, find her, and mess her up.
3: You will do no such thing.
0: Meaning?
3: Women need to understand that the other woman is not to be blamed. She never promised you love nor loyalty. It was actually your husband who promised you all this thing. And he should be the one you should be interrogating, not her.
0: But she knows that he is married.
3: Well, there could be a possibility that she knows and a possibility that she doesn't know. See, men just hide their identity. Why some flaunt it? Well, that can never scare the side chicks away from them.
0: Look, it sounds more like I'm the side wife. He spends the entire weekend with her claiming to be out of town.
3: Don't worry. We're going to handle this in a more matured way.
0: What do you mean?
3: Okay, we need to find out why your husband started cheating in the first place. Secondly, we also have to know what you want. Do you still want the marriage? Do you want your husband? Or you want to option out? Because this is the only thing that can help us resolve all this thing.
0: Sarah, I love my husband. And I want this marriage to work.
3: I know, my dear. But we just have to take this one step at a time.
0: God. So how do I go about it?
3: Like I said, we just have to take it one step at a time.

0: is calling me. Hello.
1: This is Eileen, Brian's wife.
0: okay.

0: You and I know that there is something going on between my husband and you.
1: I don't think I'm ready for this conversation, Ma.
0: Oh, really? You're not ready to have this conversation. But you're busy sharing my husband with me. Now listen to me, Miss Lady. I called to warn you to stay away from my husband. You don't want me to warn you again. Stay away from Brian.
1: Ma, can... She caught the call. Wow. So she has the audacity to call me. Okay. No problem. It's on then.

Hey, Sarah. Babes, what's up? Listen, I need us to meet ASAP. Yeah, I want us to talk about something very important.

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Hey, Babe? Are you there?

Honey, where are you? I was hoping we would have dinner together. No, it's okay. Just get home as soon as you can, okay? I'll fix us something. I love you.

0: Hey, ha. Right on time.
1: Hey, honey.
0: Come. Hope what you went for was okay. How did it go?
1: Well, better than I thought.
0: Hmm. Care to share?
1: In due time. What did you prepare?
0: No. Just go up, freshen up first and see for yourself.
1: Okay.
0: Mm-hmm.
1: All right.
0: Right here. Water.

You don't call me when I'm at home. You don't do that. I'm at home. My wife is at home. You can call me when I'm in the office, it's fine, but not when I'm in my house. But it has nothing to do with care. Of course I care about you. I do. But you have to understand, I have a wife. You are not my wife, okay? You are not. Can you just stick to the plan? Stick to the plan, all right? Yes, I'm doing this because I want you to give me a child. But I need you to respect the boundaries. Respect it. That's the idea. Just listen. Listen. I'm begging you. When I'm home, don't call me. Of course, I'll see you. We'll do everything we do. But once I get to my house, stop the calling. Stick to the plan, please. Oh, gosh. All right. Oh, okay, fine. Fine. We'll see you tomorrow.

0: you all right?
1: Good.
0: We should have had that conversation. But my wife and I, we had an agreement. I didn't want to be the one to go against it. You know, she tried to delay our wedding for 3 years so that she can prepare herself, work on her career, and be ready to have kids. But I refused. I mean, why shouldn't I? 3 years, that's a lot. And I didn't want to lose her.
1: So what are you doing now? What are you doing now? Of course, if she finds out, definitely you're going to lose her. So which is important? Your wife or Steph?
0: Come on, you know I love my wife. I do. But Steph, she's... Initially, it was just supposed to be about her giving me kids.
1: Okay.
0: I'm the first son, you know this. You know how important it is for me to have a child. I didn't want to argue with my wife because I didn't want to lose her.
1: Mm-hmm.
0: Now, getting to know Steph, she's something else. Besides, she has not given me any reason to think wrong of her, you know? She's just different. She's... What do you expect me to do? She'll wake up one morning and call her and say, hey, I'm not doing it anymore. I'm going back to my wife. You know she will not give me the child again.
1: Of which you've tried this for the past years and nothing has happened. Come on, guy. Let go of this. Let go. Just don't spoil this beautiful thing you have with your wife.
0: You think I don't want to let go? I do. I'm trying. But Steph, she's different. Okay, she's that chef in your kitchen.
1: Oh.
0: She's that business partner in your office. She's that person you want to gist with. And then she's a magician in bed. Bro, I'm not even going there. She's that good. I mean, come on, have you seen Steph? And you know what they say about women with... they have the waist to carry kids. And that was what I saw.
1: This was exactly what you told me about your wife, Elaine. Do you remember?
0: I'm not saying my wife is not good. She's good, she's amazing, she's fantastic. She's romantic. But she's not like Steph. I mean, she's not that good in bed like Steph. But most importantly, man, look at Steph. I'm telling you, she has the ways to carry kids. And that is what I love about her more.
1: If she's not good, then spice her up. If you know she's not good in bed, she cannot satisfy your sexual urge, then spice her up. Don't throw her away to Steph.
0: Why are you talking as if Steph is a bad person? You and I know she's not.
1: I know she's a good person. And she's a wife material as well. But you are settled. Except you want to tell me that you want to go for two wives.
0: Of course not.
1: Then what are you doing? What are you doing? I ask you one question. If you're asked to choose between Steph and your wife, which one will you go for? Your silence is even more hurting. And you know why? Because you have placed this woman in a position where she's worthless. And trust me, this is not good. This is not good. Do not make a beautiful woman cry. I tell you this for free.
2: Babe, if it has gotten to this, then I think you need to take it a bit further. You need to make it at least believable for Brian to at least be able to open up to you. Or probably dissolve this affair in silence. What do you think?
3: It's a challenge. And I'm willing to accept it. But one thing scares me though.
2: What is it?
3: Like, what did Brian really see in her that is making him go for her?
2: I get your point, actually, but marriage is a good thing and we believe it's ordained by God. Even the heavens will work in your favor if you do the right thing.
4: Steve, do you understand what you're saying? That you're ready to fight this woman over her own husband?
5: Ella, I've been there for him. I've been supportive. Look, he's the only man in my life, babes. And you know this. Do you expect me to just leave everything just like that? I should throw it away? I can't. I can't. Look, this man is not a child. He's not a toy. And he should be able to decide for himself what he wants. And you know what? I'm going to do everything to make sure he gets married to me.
4: See, girl, I understand everything you're saying. I understand you've been there for him. I understand you've been supportive. But I'm just here to point out the reality. He's already married to that girl. Do you expect him to leave his wife for you, who is also striving to keep her husband away from you?
5: Babes, I know. I know it's going to be difficult, okay? But I'm going to work hard to make sure I get him. Double of everything I've ever done.
4: Okay, okay. Let's say you're going to work hard. So what happens when you invest your emotions and everything goes south? What happens?
5: You know what? I've been working on my mental health, okay? To make sure that if everything goes south, I'll still be okay. But I love him. And I trust what he feels for me. And I trust that he feels the same way too.
4: Come here. See, I am not here to judge you. I'm only here to point out the reality to you. But if you say you want to do this, you've got me 101%. Okay?
5: Are you with me?
4: Of course, you know I'm with you.
5: Thank you. Oh.

0: so we're going to war, okay?
1: Mm-hmm. But don't come back to me crying tomorrow.
0: I wouldn't
1: that somebody
0: cry.
1: Has broken your heart.
0: I'm not going to cry. Okay. I'm going to be strong.
1: So get me something to drink now.

0: Hello, Sunshine. How's my baby girl doing? Wait, are you missing me?
1: Of course, I'm missing you. I'm always missing you. You know, sometimes I wonder if there will ever be a day when I'll wake up beside you for days, weeks, months, and years.
0: How are you doing today? Ooh. I like the sound of that. It's turning me on.
1: Then come here, baby, and see how much I'll turn you on.
0: Okay, sure. I'll be there.
1: Okay, see you soon.
0: All right. Love you. Bye.
1: Bye, baby.
0: After work, please.

0: Hey, babe. Here.
1: What is going on?
0: Okay, so I got us 2 movie tickets for us to go out tonight and spend some time together.
1: Wow, babe, that's good. But not today.
0: And why is that?
1: Yeah, a friend of mine called. He said he's having a little ish. That's why I'm dressing up to go there.
0: A little ish?
1: Yeah, that's what he said. I just need to get there, find out what is going on, and see how I can help.
0: Okay, I could come with you. I mean, he's your friend. We could help him out together.
1: No, I would not let my angel stress herself. Okay? You just stay and rest. You can go see the movie, all right? It's not a problem. We'll still see a movie together. Believe me, just keep the ticket. But I'll go there. If it's something I can't handle, I'll call another friend of ours. We'll work it out.
0: Ryan, is there a problem?
1: No. Babe, why would you ask that?
0: Nothing. I'm just, you know, just checking. But anyway, do take care of yourself and your friend.
1: Sure.
0: Okay.
1: Come on. All right, I'll go.
0: All right, take care.
1: Love you.
0: Love you too.

0: was obviously going there. He looked me in the eyes and lied. Brian lied to me.
1: But babe, would you rather he had told you the truth?

0: that he went to see another woman. You know men now. Men will never open up, especially married men. They will never tell you they are cheating. See, the minute they tell you something like that, just know that they are done with that relationship, that they don't love you anymore. And he will keep lying and lying to you. So instead of wallowing in self-pity, I think you should stand up, think of a plan to get your man back. Because you see that chick?
1: That baby is one step ahead of you and she's not playing. She's already planning different evenings, going out with your husband,
0: and you're here crying. Poor babe. You know you're very romantic. Can you like just think of something? I don't know. You've always been a very romantic person. What's happening to you now?
2: I don't want to believe that I am doing this. Like I am practically dragging my husband with another woman. Does it even make sense?
0: I know, right? Life itself doesn't make sense. If truly you still want your marriage to work, I think you need to fight for it.
1: Sweetheart, men are stupid sets of human beings. They're only moved by what they see. It's just like...
0: You know now, when they marry us, they finally think that they've gotten us and we cannot leave. But on our own case, it's the opposite. So my darling, I really love you and I wish you well. But crying and, you know, getting angry and drinking yourself to stupor
1: will not do anything. Fine, you can do all this, but you also need to think of
0: a way to get your man back. I'm here for you every step of the way. I am here for you, my darling. Okay?
2: Okay.
0: We're definitely going to get him back. Trust me.

0: Now I wish I met you earlier.
1: Baby, it's not too late. You can make me yours. Now. Today.
0: But I...
1: Oh, let it go. Stop.
0: Stop it. What? You have plans?
1: Mm-hmm. I have crazy plans for you. Mm-hmm. Is that waiting?

0: Good morning. Did you sleep well?
1: Hey.
0: I made you breakfast. Hey, I'm sorry about last night. Okay, I'm sorry I didn't come back earlier. I was trying to help Max with something and it was really serious. I didn't even notice my phone was ringing. I'm sorry it will happen again, I promise. Please, forgive me, okay?
2: How could you lie to your wife like this, Brian? Are you for real?
0: Will you forgive me or not?
1: Sure.
0: Thank you, babe. I promise it won't happen again. Okay?
1: Okay.
0: I... Breakfast. Hey. I hope you enjoy this one because I cooked it with tears in my eyes. Voila.
2: Wow.
0: I know.
2: Thank you.
0: The way you like it.
3: You did what? What is wrong with you? What exactly are you doing with your wife?
0: I don't know what I'm doing. I don't know why I'm doing what I am doing. I don't know why I am attracted to two women. I don't. Two women I don't want to see in tears.
3: Look, if you don't want to rank them by the feelings you have for them, then rank them by the position they have in your life.
0: And you think I don't know that fact? I do. But I already promised Steph that I was coming.
3: Look. You canceled the movie date you have with your wife.
0: Max, please do not. Do not make me feel worse than I already feel. Seeing my wife in that state, I felt like to kill myself or something because I've never seen her in that position before. And it's never her fault. How am I supposed to tell her that I'm seeing another woman because I need a child? How am I supposed to tell her that I allowed myself get carried away and I developed feelings for this woman? And here I am, trying my best to manage the situation and I'm messing it up the more. And now she's being punished for it.
3: You know what? There's no point preaching this sermon. I have one thing to tell you. Receive sense. You hear me? I said, receive sense, else you're going to ruin your beautiful home. What is wrong with you?

0: Sarah, I cannot do this anymore. I swear I can't. I cannot pretend that I am not hurt. I cannot pretend that everything is fine. You know, these days, when Brian looks at me and says sweet words, they just seem like sweet rubbish. I mean, it's just like he's looking at me and lying right to my face without any fear, making me look like a complete fool. Just...
1: Babe, I know how you feel. But don't take this the wrong way. It's not like I'm taking sides with your husband. But how would you feel if he tells you the truth? You say he disrespected you. Or how would

0: you feel if he keeps the truth from you just to protect you? I'm sure you'll call him a liar. I've heard everything you've said, and everything is the truth, and I understand you. But you know, these women out there, they are very desperate and willing to do anything just to get a man. But you, as a wife, are you willing to get your man back? I'm sure you know that you can't keep a man that doesn't want to be kept. Don't get me wrong, I'm not saying you should lose yourself, but I'm just trying to tell you to at least learn to live with the realities of things. I know you're aching to tell your husband, you want to confront him and speak your mind to him, but today is not the right time. We have a battle to face, and we are going to fight it together. Okay? I'm here for you, baby.
1: Are you kidding me, Brian? I'm telling you that I just planned a date for us this evening, and you're telling me that you want to spend time with your wife?
2: I spent my entire yesterday evening with you. Did I not?
1: And so?
2: My wife is my wife. She wanted us to go see a movie yesterday. And I turned her down because of you. I'm not doing that today. This evening, it's for her.
1: Wait, hold on. What do you want? What do you really want, Brian? 1 minute you're singing praises of your wife, and the next minute you're not happy with her, and then you come to me? What do you really want?
2: I have made a lot of mistakes in my life. But you are not one of them, truthfully. But my wife is my wife, and she's done nothing wrong. The fault is mine for not living up to our agreement, which is why we are here, to not forget. I need you to give me a child. Yes, I fell for you, okay? But my wife is my wife. And this evening is for her. I just waited so that I can give you the information face to face.
1: And what if I say you're not spending time with her? Then what?
2: Do not push it. Don't push your luck too far.
1: Did you just walk out on me? Brian?

0: Hey.
1: Honey, what's going on here?
0: Well, I just felt I should do something special for my husband and myself. Is there anything wrong with this?
1: No, nothing at all. Just shocked.
0: Well, we couldn't go to the movies yesterday, so I just thought, why not do something at home? What do you think?
1: With all this setup, there's no need going upstairs.
0: Well, the idea is not for you to go upstairs, but to stay down here with me and let's enjoy the moment. Come here. This way. Over here.
1: Wow. How did you?
0: Is this something special? Hold on, let's get the drinks.

just switch off his phone? He's obviously spending time with his wife. This is not nice. This is not fair. It's so wrong. He's not... He switched off his phone. He switched off his phone. That woman, if... Oh!

0: Can't believe we slept here. Last night was good. Thank you so much. I know you are very romantic, but you outdid yourself last night. Thank you. I'm grateful.
1: Hey, you're my husband. And if we need to spice up this marriage, then we will spice it up. Okay? I love you, and I'll do anything for us.
0: I love you too. So much. I love you so much. Maybe we should sleep somewhere. You should be out of bed.
1: Mm-hmm.
0: How many days today?

0: Look who we have here.
1: And who are you?
0: I am Eileen, Brian's wife.
1: Oh, hi Eileen. How can I help you?
0: I want you on the phone to stay away from my husband, yet you wouldn't listen. So I thought it wise to see you face to face.
1: You see, Mrs. Eileen, if you have a problem with your husband, then that's for you and your husband. And maybe I can give to him what you cannot. And that is why he keeps coming back to me. Okay?
0: Whatever you think I can't give to him is none of your business. Okay? It has got nothing to do with you. My husband and I have an agreement. So you stay clear of my husband.
1: Then fine. Fine. That's good. Tell your husband to stop coming to me. That's all. That's for you and him, not me. If you don't mind, I was heading somewhere.
0: I'll not warn you again.
1: Whatever.

0: Arlene, it's my birthday in 3 days, and it's her anniversary in 3 days. Wow. Let's see who Brian is going to run to.
1: I'm telling you, bro. My wife, she really, really surprised me. I mean, you should see the whole decoration and everything. It was amazing. I had a good time. I will not lie to you. She spoiled me.
2: That's wonderful. I'm just happy to hear this. But please, let go of Steph.

0: A presence in your life would definitely mess your marriage up. Don't do this.
1: Look, I'll get away from Steph.
0: Good. I will.
1: But it has to be a gradual thing. That's what I've been trying to let you know. It has to be gradual. I can't just wake up one morning and say, hey, I'm living your life. It doesn't work like that. She has not done anything wrong to me. First of all, she has not. And secondly, bro, you know what I need. I need a child from her. You know this.
0: Then start the withdrawal process now. If you want to sit with her, fine. If you want me to be there to talk with her, please let me know. I am going to do that with you. And don't forget, have this conversation of this child issue with your wife. I need you to do that. Thank you.
1: Sometimes it's difficult.
0: There's nothing difficult there. The only thing you need to do is just set your mind towards it and you'll do it. It's a simple thing. Why are you even finding it very difficult to do? Please speed up. I'm very hungry. Let's get there.
2: That girl has guts.
3: Well, a woman that has that amount of guts has a man wrapped around her fingers. She cannot gamble for nothing.
2: And it bothers me, Sarah. It bothers me that my husband will give her that much relevance, that she feels that she cannot compete for his attention with me.
3: That's the reality of life. We actually live with it. It is what it is. Sometimes these men don't even know what they are doing. They don't know the extent of the damage they are actually causing. See, just worry not. Just try your best and may the best man win.
2: Meaning that I should just allow her to win my husband.
3: A man cannot be stolen. I don't understand. Is he a toy? A man cannot be stolen if he doesn't want it. And if your husband wants to be stolen, then let him be.
4: Babe, I'm so sorry about how I reacted. I was making plans for us, and I didn't know your wife was making plans too. Look, I'm in no competition with her. It's just that I love you so much, and I always want to be with you.
5: I understand. I don't want you to forget that my wife is my wife. Yes, we may have our issues, but she's still my wife. I care about you. You know that. I want you to give me a child. You know that. But I don't want you to spoil what we have. Don't spoil this, okay?
4: Okay. Well, my birthday is next tomorrow. And I want to invite you.
5: Are you celebrating?
4: Yes. I want to celebrate in a grand style. Just me and you alone. So would you be with me?
5: On your birthday?
4: On my birthday.
5: There's no other place to be but by your side.
4: You promise?
5: I promise.
4: Are you sure?
5: Sure.
4: Are you sure?
5: I am.
4: Pinky swear. Thank you, baby. I love you so much.
5: You're happy now?
4: I'm happy, I guess.
5: Can I at least eat now? Get me the food.
4: What kind of food? Food or...
2: Please, make sure you deliver the cake, okay? I don't want any disappointments. It's my anniversary and nothing should go wrong, please. Okay, thank you very much. Thank you.

0: check some things online.
1: God, I am so tired.
0: Like,
1: what do you have in this house? Because I am starving.
0: Please, I'm planning my birthday party. Please, don't stress me with that. Yes.
1: Well, this birthday of yours that you're planning, that you could not even invite your girlfriend, your best friend.
0: Babes, no. Look, we have many more birthdays to celebrate. And you know why I'm doing this? It's because I want to make this birthday memorable for me and Brian, so he can leave his wife for me.
1: Wait.
0: What?
1: Can I ask you a question?
0: Ask me anything. Tell me.
1: Why are you doing this?
0: My birthday? Because it's my birthday.
1: Come on, Fritz. You know what I'm talking about. Why are you trying to take Brian away from his wife?
0: Babe, there's nothing bad when it comes to love and war. Everything is fair. Besides, Brian is a good man. And I don't want to share him. And I'm also very sure that his wife will not want to share him too. So we have to allow him the side, girl.
1: And you're okay with his choice?
0: You know what? I just have to accept it, no matter how hurtful it is. It's an agreement I made with his wife.
1: Oh, I must say, this is a very rare situation. I just hope it goes well.
0: I hope it goes in my favor too. And you, you're my friend. You have to pray it goes in my favor too.
1: It will go in your favor, please. Better. I am hungry. What do you have in the house?
2: Hey, bro. What's up?
3: Hey, man, I'm good.
2: Are we hanging out as agreed?
3: Ah, shit, Max. I'm so sorry. I'm so, so sorry. Today is for Steph. Oh. Today is her birthday, and I'm going there to stay with her. Personal celebration, you get what I'm saying?
2: Well, I understand. But you should also understand the facts.
3: No, Max. No. Don't go there. Not today, please.
2: It's all right. It's all right. I think I've hung out with other guys today. I wish you a happy birthday celebration.
3: That's okay. Maxu, man, I can't explain enough.
0: Perfect. Nice. Come in. Hi, baby. Hey.
3: Good day, girl.
0: How are you?
3: I'm all right. Oh, wow. Wow. Hey, hold up. All this for me, or we're expecting some people?
0: Baby, everything in this house is for you, including me.
3: Ooh, including you.
0: So, come sit.
3: All right.
0: Nice. So.
3: Okay.
0: Mm-hmm.
3: So where do we start from?
0: Well, first of all,

I will make today memorable for you, my love. Just come home. I know that you've forgotten about our anniversary, but I have a good way to make you remember.

0: It's only proper. You cut the cake. It's your birthday.
1: Well, it's the birth of something new for us. Mm-hmm. So I think we should cut it together. I love you so much.

0: much burn, and I want nothing more than to spend my life with you.
1: I love you too. More than you know.
2: Are you sure?
1: Yes.
2: Okay.
0: Yay. To togetherness.
1: To togetherness. To love.
0: To forever.
2: Ooh. Whoop.
1: There you go.
0: Thank you.
1: Happy birthday, baby.
0: Thank you, baby.
1: Cheers.
0: Cheers. This is nice. You look at you. So drop this.
1: Mm-hmm. No.
0: Mm-hmm.
1: So where do you start from?

Dear God, I know that I am your child, and I am very special to you. You've shown me time and time again. But I know that there are many things in this life that I cannot do without you. There is nothing I can actually do without you. Before this started, I did not call on you. I didn't ask for your help, but rather I relied on my physical strength. God, please step into this situation for me. I walked down to the altar with my husband before you, and you ordained this marriage. Please do not let my marriage slip out of my hands. Please, God, please. Please. My husband is a good man, but even a bad situation can make a good person turn bad. Please, God, I am begging you, please. Do not make my marriage slip out of my hands. Please do not let my husband slip away from me. Please, God, restore this situation. Restore our marriage, God, please. Please, I beg of you, God, please, please, God.

0: Are you tired? Thank you, baby. This means so much to me.
1: I know.
0: I mean, you mean so much to me.
1: I know.
0: You know everything.

0: everything. Do you want to make a call?
1: Let me call my wife.
0: Why?
1: Just let me talk to her so she won't be worried or wait for me to come back.
0: No, don't you think you're going to get her bothered? Don't bother her. I mean, you're going to make her start wondering where you are. You know what? Just don't call her, okay? Let her call you and then you give her the usual traffic story or something. Okay.
1: Maybe I'm surprised she hasn't called me till now.
0: Hey.
1: Something like that.
0: Let it go. Focus on me. Everything should be about me, okay?
1: Mm-hmm.
0: It's my day.
1: It's your day.
0: It's our day. Hey. Babe, let it go.
1: It could be an important call. Hello?
2: Good evening, sir.
1: Yes, good evening.
2: Am I speaking to Mr. Brian Okechukwu?
1: Yes.
2: I'm calling from Wonder Cake and Flowers, and we are supposed to deliver cake and flowers to your house today for your anniversaries, but we didn't know how we got it messed up. We couldn't deliver it. I don't know if it will still be possible for us to deliver it.
1: What? My anniversary?
2: Yes, today. Today is your anniversary, and we always deliver it every year.
1: Okay, just hold on. I will get back to you, okay? I will get back to you.
2: Okay, thank you, sir.
1: Shit. It's my anniversary.
0: Really? Babe, wait, where are you going? Where are you going?
1: To my wife.
0: No, babe. Hold on. Babe, just stay with me, okay? Please. Baby!
1: What?
0: Shit. Where's he going? Oh! Where's he going to?
1: How did this happen? How did this happen? Hey, come on, pig, baby, I'm so sorry, I'm sorry. How did I forget? Huh? Pig, now, please. Oh, God. Get out of my way!

the most stupid and senseless man on earth. I forgot our anniversary. And I am so sorry. I came back to see the decorations and everything you did. I was shocked but what I don't understand is why didn't you tell me? Why didn't you call me at least?

0: give me an information. Why?
1: Am I supposed to remind you about your own anniversary, Brian? You never used to forget.
0: I know, I know, just that a lot is going on, a lot has been happening. You know what? There are no words and there are no excuses. I am so sorry. Okay, I will serve whatever punishment I deserve. I will, but please, don't take this out on me. Okay? I was so broken when I saw you yesterday. I've never seen you like that before. And it broke my heart. I promise it won't happen again. Okay, I promise. Please, forgive me. I'm begging you. I promise it won't happen again. So sorry, okay? Please.
2: He left me, Ella. He left me and went to his wife. Do you know what that means? It means she's winning.
3: But you knew he would go back to his wife. He would choose his wife any day, anytime.
2: You know what? I feel like God is against me.
3: God is not against you. Steph, God is not against you. God is against the fact that you're trying to break another woman's home.
2: But I love him. I love him, Ella. What do you want me to do?
3: You cannot love him. Try and kill whatever it is you have for him. You will find your own man. I'm sure God did not tie your biblical cord to each other. You will find your own man. Kill whatever it is you have for him.
2: Ella, he's my man.
3: He's not your man. The earlier you realize this, the better for you. But I told you. Not like I didn't tell you. I told you. I told you it was going to happen. I told you.
4: Ella? Which side are you on, please?
3: On your side and on the side of truth.
2: On the side of truth, right? On the side of truth, Ella. Just leave me alone. Let me just go to the scene by myself. Leave me alone.
3: But just I told you. Not like I didn't tell you.
2: It's okay. It's fine.
3: Maya, come here. I am sorry.
2: Okay.
3: You know I can't leave you alone. Sorry. But I told you.
2: Sorry. I know.
3: You will find your own man, okay?
5: Are you serious? Huh? No calls, no texts, no nothing? You walked out on me on my birthday! And you didn't see the need to reach me all through the weekend!
0: Steph, please calm down. Okay? Yes, I didn't call, I didn't reach out. I was just trying to sort out some situation at home.
5: What did you just say to me? What stupid situation do you have to sort at home? What stupid situation? You walked out on me on my birthday. You abandoned me.
0: Abandoned you?
5: Yes, you did. You promised me that you were going to be there for me and you dashed out.
0: It was my anniversary. My wedding anniversary and I messed up. I forgot. But my wife remembered and she didn't remind me. What would you have me do? Huh? Where would you rather prefer I be? At your birthday or my anniversary? Of course, I would never abandon my wife like that.
5: Did you just say that to me? Did you just open your mouth to tell me that you will not abandon your wife? Huh? What happened to all the times that you left her to be with me?
0: Steph, a lot has happened. I know, a lot is still happening, but the truth is, my wife is still my wife. She is there. It's bad enough that I'm cheating on her, but I will not disrespect her by rubbing it on her face. I won't. God.
3: What am I to you? Hmm?
0: You are my woman and I care about you.
3: Your woman? Or your side chick?
0: Technically, yes, you're my side chick. I am married, you're not my wife, and why would you want to remind yourself of that? To hurt yourself?
3: No. No, Brian. I'm not reminding myself to hurt myself. I'm trying to be sure. And now it's clear. It's clear that I've been wasting my time. You've been using me.
0: Using you?
3: Yes.
0: Steph, why would you say such a thing? From the get-go, I told you I was married. I told you about my challenges at home. I told you. I told you that my wife and I had an agreement that we can't have kids till after 3 years. But I was not ready to wait for 3 years. I'm the first son of my father. Why would I wait for 3 years? Okay, what happens after 3 years and she decides to ask for another 4 years? Am I willing to wait? No. And when I saw you, I told you I needed to give me a child. Yes, maybe at some point we might get married, who knows? But for now, my wife is still there. And I cannot leave her for you. It's not possible. I won't do that.
3: Do you love me?
0: Yes.
3: Are you in love with me?

0: Hello?
1: Hello, Brian. Brian, please come to my house right now. I'm in trouble. Brian, please come. What? I'm in trouble.
0: Where?
1: At my place. Please hurry up. Please, I'm in danger. Brian!
0: Okay. I'll be there.
2: Babe? What's going on?
0: A friend of mine called. He's in serious trouble, okay?
2: Trouble?
0: Yes.

0: What happened? Are you okay?
1: Yes, yes, yes, I'm fine. I'm fine, babe.
0: I don't understand. What do you mean you're fine?
1: It's okay. I just wanted you to come. I want you. What?
0: You called me out by this time because you need me.
1: Yeah, I need you.
0: What is your problem? I was at home with my wife.
1: Hold me. Just hold me.
0: Can you stop this? I need to get back home. This is unfair now.
1: Babe, I know. I'm sorry. I'm not going to do that again, okay? Let's go upstairs. Baby, hold on. Hold on. Why are you...

0: It's not. It's babe.
1: Babe, no, no, no. Don't go anywhere. Stay here. Stay with me, okay? She has seen us already, okay? Nothing is going to change. Just be with me.
0: What are you saying? That is my wife.
1: And I'm your babe. I'm your girlfriend. I would give you everything, baby. It's okay.
0: Hold on.
1: Babe. Babe.

0: Babe. Babe, please, can you? Can you just listen, please? Open the door. Baby, please, please, I'm begging you, open the door, okay?
1: Just allow me to explain. Let me explain, please.
0: Please, open the door. Don't do this to us. I'm begging you. I'm sorry. Okay, let me just explain to you what happened.
2: I'm begging you, all right? Just let me explain to you. Don't do this to us.
0: Honey, just open the door. I'm going to be here all day and all night. Please, just open, okay? Please.

0: I'm so sorry. Everything I did, I was wrong. I was wrong about everything. Please. Please forgive me, okay? I'm sorry. I'm sorry.
1: Sorry. You're sorry. You think that sorry is going to cut it? What do you really want? From the very beginning, before our marriage and all, I told you that I wasn't ready to get married yet. And you insisted that we loved each other, that we should just go ahead, and we did. And then I told you that I wasn't ready to have children yet. Not ever, I just said yet. Just

0: so that I could achieve some things. And you told me you were going to wait, Brian. But then what did you do? You went behind my back looking for a child by sleeping with another woman. By being in a full-blown relationship with this other woman. Said something. You should have told me something. You should have come to me. You should have said, babe, let's can we change this agreement? Can we talk about this plan of ours? Like, you should have communicated. We're supposed to communicate in the marriage. But you just went ahead and did what you did, and now you come here to tell me you're sorry.
1: Oh, I was wrong. Okay, I know everything I did was wrong. But what do you want me to do?
0: You should have spoken to your wife. You should have talked to me.
1: I don't know what came over me. I just wanted a child. What else to say? I'm sorry.
0: Do you know how that has messed up my head? Psychologically, I am losing my mind. Do you know what it means to sit before you and you look me in the eyes and you tell me you love me? And I know fully well that you're lying and you're going to be with another woman every other night. Do you know what it does to my psyche? Do you know what it does to my brain? Do you know what it does to me? I cry myself to sleep every night. Granted, I know that we humans are not perfect. We fail. But I never expected this one from you.
1: I'm sorry.
0: Someone I love, someone I adore. I never expected this from you, Brian. Like, I have lost my faith and trust in you, Brian. Like, I don't know.
1: Hey, please. You know I love you. You know I do from my heart. I am sorry. Please. Forgive me. I'm begging you.

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Okay? I will spend the rest of my life making it up to you.

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I'm so sorry.

0: If you want a paint that's tough enough to protect from the elements, if you want a paint flexible enough to survive the subtle cracking of time, only this can. Aura Exterior from Benjamin Moore. Paint like no other.
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brothers and sisters. I want to welcome you back to life. Back to the one that can make your next chapter your best chapter.

something is sudden. If you stick to the word, you will come back with a testimony. What God wants to give you in your life is not a healing. What God wants to give you in your life is not a job. What God wants to give you in your life is not money. What God wants to give you

0: God in your spirit. It'll make you what it talks about.
1: And you are shining. And you are shining by the power of the Holy Ghost. You are shining by the power of the Holy Ghost. You are shining and nothing can stop you. It is your season. It is your time. Nothing can hinder you. This is your time. This is your hour. Favor is yours.
2: Where are we on God's timetable and God's timeline? What is it in your country right now? What's God thinking at the moment? What's God thinking for the nations? What's God thinking? Oh, I want you to understand. I want you to understand what God's thinking in this hour.
3: 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Watch and be blessed.
2: God's word is given to us for a purpose. To lead us, to guide us, to instruct us, to train us in the things of the kingdom of God. He gave us his word to enable us see as heirs the way he sees us. In fact, if you will look into the scriptures in the book of James,

chapter 1. It says to us in the 22nd verse, "But be ye doers of the word and not hearers only, deceiving your own selves. For if any be a hearer of the word and not a doer, is like unto a man beholding his natural face in a glass. For he beholdeth himself and goeth his way, and straightway forgetteth what manner of man he was. But whoso looketh into the perfect law of liberty and continueth therein, he being not a forgetful hearer, but a doer of the work, this man shall be blessed in his deed." It tells us God's word is like a mirror. Like a mirror. You look into the mirror of God, you see yourself. You see what God thinks of you. You see the image that God has of you. And he wants you to have that image of yourself. So he gave us his word so we can understand and see as he sees. And so he tells us in verse 23, "If any man be a hearer of the word and not a doer, he's like a man who sees himself in a mirror. And when he walks away from the mirror, he forgets the manner of man that he was." And it's interesting that he doesn't say the man forgot just what he looked like. He says the man forgot the kind, the type of man that he saw.

So God's word doesn't just, like a mirror, show you your shape and your outward looks. He shows you your kind, your type of what species you are. How important that is. How important that is. That's extraordinary. Extraordinary. And so God, in His Word, trains us, shows us how to live, shows us how to pray. And our prayer is a special kind of communication with God that helps us, builds our spirits. Because we're in a rich fellowship with the Lord. And remember, the beautiful thing that Jesus brought to the world was the possibility of fellowship with God. You don't find that in any religion. No religion offers you fellowship with God. How are they going to do it? But Jesus brought us fellowship with God. An amazing reality. Fellowship with God. Think about it. Think about it. I'd like to read to you in 1st Epistle of St. John, chapter 1. It says from the third verse, that which we have seen and heard, declare we unto you, that ye also may have fellowship with us. And truly, our fellowship is with the Father and with His Son, Jesus Christ. That's wonderful. That's wonderful. And then you go to 1 Corinthians chapter 1, verse 9. It says, God is faithful, by whom you were called unto the fellowship of His Son, Jesus Christ, our Lord. We were called unto the fellowship of His Son, Jesus Christ, our Lord. He brought us into fellowship with Jesus Christ. But here's another big one. In 2 Peter chapter 1. Isn't it wonderful? In all the books that I read to you, they're all in the first chapter. Letting you know the subject is a big subject. Big subject in the Word of God. Now, look at what it tells us here. I'm going to read 2 Peter chapter 1. Observe what it says from verse 3. He says, according as His divine power hath given unto us all things that pertain unto life and godliness through the knowledge of Him that hath called us to glory and virtue. Now look at verse 4. Whereby are given unto us exceeding great and precious promises, that by these ye might be partakers. Wow. Partakers. And the word that's translated partakers comes from the same root word of fellowship, koinonia. Partakers of the divine nature. Koinonos theosphusios. And that means associates of the God kind. Associates of the God kind. Meaning that

We've been brought into fellowship of the divine pantheon, the heavenly pantheon. No wonder Jesus said, "You're gods," quoting the Psalms. He's brought us into fellowship with himself. So the Word of God helps us build this image, this heavenly image, so we can understand who we are from God's point of view. And the purpose is so we can live that way. If you don't know who you are, you can't live accordingly. But once you know who you are, you can live as God wants you to live. Hallelujah. Thank you, Lord. Glory to God. Glory to God. Glory to God. Now, a couple of scriptures. Where are we on God's timetable? And God's timeline. It's important. It's important. To walk with God, you have to follow in his timeline. So you understand what God is thinking, what God is doing, and walk in sync with him. What's in God's mind? And why are we here? Our purpose, he put us here for a reason. Our purpose is to establish the kingdom of God in the earth. That's our purpose. He put us here for that. To establish and extend the kingdom of God to the ends of the earth. It says the earth shall be covered with the knowledge of the glory of God as the waters cover the sea. Who's to make that happen? We are the ones. That's our job. That's our job. When Jesus said, "Go ye therefore and teach all nations," that's what he was talking about. Go ye therefore, make students of the nations, make pupils of the nations, establish the kingdom in all the earth. So he shows us his will. You know, a lot of people think that in the world, things run as God wants, but that's not true. No. If that were true, why would Jesus teach his disciples to pray and say, "Our Father, which art in heaven, hallowed be thy name. Thy kingdom come. Thy will be done in earth as it is in heaven." Why pray that way if his will is being done in the earth? We pray that way because his will is not being done in the earth, and it's our responsibility to make it happen. You got a job to make it happen. Thy will be done in earth as it is in heaven. God's will is always done in heaven. But in the earth, his will is not always done. So only his people can pray his will into manifestation. Only his people can bring his will into manifestation.

You remember the man that was born blind? The word tells us about him. It's in John's Gospel, chapter 9. And I'm going to read to you from verse 1. And as Jesus passed by, he saw a man which was blind from his birth. And his disciples asked him, saying, Master, who did sin, this man or his parents, that he was born blind? Jesus answered, neither hath this man sinned nor his parents. Think about that. He and his disciples. So this man who was born blind, his disciples in their religious thinking, they said to Jesus, who committed the sin that this man was born blind? Was it himself? Or was it his parents? As far as they were concerned, if somebody were born blind, there must have been sin responsible for it. So God, in his justice system, in his judicial mind, is punishing them for their sin. So which of them is God punishing? The man himself or his parents? For letting this man be born blind. See? That was their thinking. But Jesus, he says, no. Neither had this man sinned, nor his parents. It's not any one of them. He says, but that the works of God should be made manifest in him, I must work the works of him. You know, there's a punctuation, a full stop punctuation there in verse 3, which was put there through the translator's prerogatives, and they were wrong. The full stop should have never been there. It wasn't there in the original. They put it there. Didn't have to be there. And the reason is this. When you read, it says, but that the works of God should be made manifest in him. No. That's not what Jesus said. Read it straight from the original. He says, but that the works of God should be made manifest in him, I must work the works of him that sent me while it is day. See ya? In other words, what you see in this man is not the work of God. But for the work of God to be manifest in this man, I got to do something about it. That's what Jesus said. So the work of blindness in that man's eyes didn't come from God. So if we're going to see the work of God in the man's eyes, Jesus says, I got to do something. I got to do the works of him that sent me while it's this day. And that's where the disciples got what Peter quoted in Acts, the 10th chapter and the 38th verse. Look at it. How God anointed Jesus of Nazareth with the Holy Ghost and with power, who went about doing good and healing all that were oppressed of the devil, for God was with him. Everybody that Jesus healed was oppressed of the devil, not God. It was God who sent Jesus to go heal them. So Jesus said, I must work the works of him that sent me while it is day. The Father sent me. God sent me. So for the work of God to be manifest in him, I must do the work of him that sent me. And we find the one who sent him with power, anointed him with power, anointed him with the Holy Ghost. Sent him to heal. That's wonderful. How God anointed Jesus of Nazareth with the Holy Ghost and with power, who went about doing good and healing everybody that was oppressed of the devil, for God was with him. Thank you, Lord. God was with you. That's wonderful. That's wonderful. That's wonderful. So, you know, in the scriptures, you want to understand the work of God, the will of the

0: of Father. You look at the words, you look at the scriptures. What's God saying? What's God saying? What is it in your country right now? What time is it? What moment is it right now? I'll tell you what season it is right now. And you got to make it real in your country. You got to. You got to make it real in your country. What's going on in the spirit? What's God thinking? You got to look in the spirit. You got to look in the spirit. You got to look in the spirit. You've got to look in the spirit. So much is happening.
1: Pastor Chris will be right back.
0: We're going to pray right now. And we're going to speak words of peace. Proclaim peace. Proclaim peace upon the nations. Proclaim peace. Proclaim peace upon your country. Proclaim peace. Proclaim peace on your city. Proclaim peace. And those who hate peace, they shall be subdued. Subdued. For speaking in tongues. And these tongues are very strong today. And the choir is going to be singing songs of praise to God as we pray. Sola grace, sola grace, sola grace. Calabarando sobre di casalihat. Calamanto cobre secete di magosses.
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2: Peace to Nigeria. Peace I proclaim peace with the borders of Nigeria. I'm going to go to the hospital. Jesus.

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1: If you've never received salvation, if you've never received Christ into your heart, if you've never experienced this life of Christ that I'm talking to you about, this is your moment. Say these words. Say, "Oh Lord God, I believe in Jesus Christ, the Son of God. I believe He died to save me. I believe God raised Him from the dead, and He's alive today. I confess with my mouth, Jesus Christ is Lord of my life from this day. And by my faith in Him, I receive eternal life into my heart, into my spirit. Thank you, Lord, for saving my soul. I have eternal life now. I'm a child of God now. I am born again. Thank you, Lord."
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One thing is certain. If you stick to the word, you will come back with a testimony. What God wants to give you in your life is not a healing. What God wants to give you in your life is not a job. What God wants to give you in your life is not money. What God wants to give you is the word of God in your spirit. It'll make you what it talks about. And you are shining. And you are shining by the power of the Holy Ghost. You are shining by the power of the Holy Ghost. You are shining and nothing can stop you. It is your season. It is your time. Nothing can hinder you. This is your time. This is your hour. Favor is yours.

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1: You know, the Bible says in the presence of the Lord is what?
2: Joy.
1: At his right hand there are
2: pleasures
1: evermore. In his presence is what? Fullness of joy. Now I can understand what happened to Adam and what happened ever since. When Adam was driven away from the presence of God because he and his wife had sinned against God. They were driven away from the presence of God. And then an angel, think about it, what a day. God always wanted to have fellowship with someone. Couldn't have fellowship with the angels. And now he had his Adam, and the Bible says how that God would go to the garden in the cool of the day. He would call him by name. But this one time, he called him, and Adam's hiding. Adam, where art thou? He's hiding from God. God says, where are you? Where? He says, I can hear you. Come. No, we can't come out. Why can't you come out? We're naked. The Lord said, who told you you're naked? Did you do what I told you not to do? The woman you gave me the ear. Black day, terrible day. And God said, now that the man has become as one of us, making his own decisions, he said, out. Get out of the garden. Go and fend for yourself, since you are God's. This rich fellowship that he had with God was over. That was the beginning of religion. Man began to do everything he could to get that presence again. Even in the days of Abraham, Isaac, Jacob, you remember, they make a stone, a pillar. Jacob said, this stone shall be God's house. How could this stone be God's house? But it just tells you how they thought. The dream for God's presence. In his presence is fullness. Understand it, fullness of joy. There's no joy like what you have in the presence of God. Adam had lost something. Adam had lost something. But now he couldn't even find his way to the garden. No, the presence of God was gone. Man couldn't find his way. Think about it. The presence of God. Man wanted that divine presence. It was what man wanted that made him go into all kinds of religions. All the religions of the world today are seeking the same thing. The lost presence. And they have no way to get back into that presence. No way. No way to get back into that presence. Until something interesting. This man, Jesus, makes a startling statement. Says something that, you know, they had a hard time understanding it. He says, I'm going to the Father. Where is the way to the Father? He says, I am the way. This was what Adam needed. This was what Abraham needed. What Moses needed. What the Jewish priesthood needed. This was what everybody needed all these many years. The way to the Father's presence. And now Jesus declares it.

0: a huge portion of Venezuela's oil wealth.
1: Things are better if you work on yourself.
2: All right, let's do this.
1: Good.
2: Good morning, sir.
1: You are.

0: rather early today, son.
1: Yes, when a man tend to mend his ways and solve his problems, he will give himself no sleep until he achieves his aim.
0: Happy to hear you set a goal for yourself. Okay, come with me.
2: Let go of your pain. Let go of your heartaches. Unlearn the things that you learned in your youth. Let go of everything you use that is negative that you used to know from your youth. Breathe in. Breathe out. Inhale peace. Inhale calmness. Imagine yourself by the beach. I want you to feel the wind blowing around you. Embrace peace.
3: You know, I've been wondering, how's the therapy session going?
4: A waste of time, I guess.
1: Actually, no. Funny enough, I feel better since I started the session. A lot of things have meaning. Life makes more meaning right now. And I think that it has helped me to refocus, to understand what is important. I sleep better now. My energy is refreshed. I feel different and calmer.
4: I don't understand. Is this what you've been programmed to tell your friends or maybe people around you?
3: Can you please stop discouraging him? This man here is trying to make better. He's trying to make something out of his life. And what he needs right now is us more than ever.
4: He doesn't need any therapy session. All he needs is us. We need to advise him. We need to be with him.
1: I want my family back. I'm going to be better for them. I'm going to be better for myself. I'm not going to stop the sessions. I'm going to continue.
4: Are you for real or you're joking?
1: I am for real. Thanks, man.
3: Anytime.

Yes. Good evening, sir. Yes, sir. I'm so sorry, sir, for calling this late. I was... No. I've taken a screen grab of that, sent everything. I would call them tomorrow morning like you instructed, but I wanted you to know that I am done.

0: So, tell me, how did your job hunt go?
1: It's tiring. Nobody wants to hire an ex-convict.
0: Are you giving up?
1: No. No, I will keep trying.
0: Good, good. Well, a friend of mine is willing to give you a job. I explained your situation to him and he's willing to give you a job, but he's not sure if you will be accepting the salary.
1: Okay, so how much is he paying and what kind of job is that?
0: 200,000 a month, and you'll be head of a distribution unit.
1: Distribution? What are we distributing?
0: Yes, he is a drink manufacturing company. And he said,
1: I will take the job. I will take it.
0: You mean it?
1: Yes, at least this is a decent paying job. I will take it. I'll take it. Thank you so much, sir.
0: Okay.
1: Thank you.
0: You're welcome.
1: Thank you.
0: I'll get back to you.
2: Nice to have you back, babes.
3: Thank you, my darling.
4: So, like I told you about your husband, if I hadn't seen him myself, I wouldn't have believed that he has changed. Okay? I am seeing a different person entirely. So calm and focused. Listen. Andy is now a new person. He is.
3: So I just returned, and you think Andy's state is important to me?
5: Joan, come on. I know I was the one who asked you to leave him. And I'm also here to ask you to give that marriage one final chance for it to work. The Andy that I see today, it's definitely someone I can show tea for.
4: Dear friend, I know you still love him. And you want a better life for you and your child. Andy is going to give you that life you always wanted of.
3: Am I supposed to just sit here, listen to you, and return back to him?
5: That will be asking for too much.
1: I am sorry, babe. I know that I have treated you terribly and I almost hurt our baby, but please forgive me.
3: So you both brought me here to listen to this man? Gosh, I am disappointed.
2: Babe, listen, babe. Listen.
5: Babe.
4: Girlfriend, are you that angry with me? Do I look like someone who wants to hurt you? You're my best friend.
3: Why would you bring Andy to meet me without informing me first?
4: I did that because I know what your response is going to be. You left Andy because of your child. Now, would you not want to go back to him now that he has changed? You have always wanted a whole family. And now that the family beckons on you, don't you want to embrace it? Don't you?
3: Once a woman bitter, is always a woman bitter.
4: Yes, I know. But not when he seeks for help. Angie, your husband has gone through a series of psychological

0: evaluation. And he has changed.
1: Huh? And he wants his family back. Don't you want to make an effort?
0: Don't you?
2: It took me a whole lot of guts to walk away.
0: I know. And I also know that you have a lot of guts to return. Just try.
1: Esna, I know how you feel. Trust me. Andy wants you back. Please. Come on, come on. Let me drop you. Come.
0: Come over.

0: up.
1: John. John, please. John, please.
2: What do you want? Why are you stalking me?
1: I'm sorry. Okay, I know that I have done so many wrongs to you, but please, I want you back. I want you and our baby back. Please, look at me. I'm trying to be a better man, and it's all because of you. I am trying to make sure that I am the husband you want me to be. I know that I do not deserve a second chance with you, but please, please, for the sake of what we shared, please.
2: Are you done? Are you done? So am I supposed to believe you? Do you have any idea what you put me through? I almost lost this precious gift in my womb, all in the name of marriage. And you stand there and expect me to just believe and forgive?
1: Babe, the thing is that I'm sorry. Please, I want you back. Please. Babe.
3: Listen, if you do not believe what we have been telling you, then you have to go and confirm from the psychologist. I know he will be the one to certify you that Andy is now a changed person. Yes.

0: Babe, I'm so scared.
1: You don't have to be scared. I know that what you want is also what we all want. But besides, you need to give your child a suitable family.
0: Yes.
1: And I know that is what you have always been wanting.
0: I promise. Please.
1: Yes.
0: Please.
2: Mental health is what people tend to ignore. But in our society today, you see that many people have that problem. You see, raising one's hand against another and using the wrong choice of word, all of them have their background in mental health. It doesn't just start. It is inherent. And when you trace it, you find out why people behave the way they do.
0: I came here after a long, hard thinking. I am one who was raised to believe in marriage and its sanctity. I love Andy, and that might never change. I need to be sure that he has gained his mental health to become a husband and a father, which is why I have come here today, because I believe that only you can tell me the truth.
2: He told me everything, and I know firsthand all that you went through. But I'm telling you that the man that is after you is a changed man. And with your help, you will remain a changed man.
0: If I'm to be your daughter, what would you advise I do?
2: If you are my daughter, I will advise you to give it one last shot. This is from a father to a daughter.

You have been restless as I am, my darling. What do you want? Do you want us to go to Daddy? Tell me. Just give me a sign and I will do anything you want. Okay? Even if it means taking the last risk, I'll do it for you. Give me a sign.

0: Your call, it was rather urgent. Is there any... I'm sorry.
1: Get up, do not kneel before me. I am not God.
0: Please.
1: Get up.
0: Please, just... Let me be here for now.
1: Just get up. Get up. I just want to be sure that I'm doing the right thing.
0: I bet you with my life, I will not disappoint you again.
1: She will continue with the sessions, right?
0: Yes, of course. I'll continue with my sessions with Dr. Charles to better myself and my mental health.
1: Okay. We will go with you, but on one condition. If anything goes wrong again, we will be done for life.
0: No, nothing. Nothing will ever go wrong again. It will never happen again. Thank you. Baby. Please forgive Daddy. I'm so sorry.
1: And baby has forgiven you with forgiving.
2: My daughter,
3: I made you a promise, and I will not fail you. You are on the right track. And this home must be saved. Go on.
1: I miss you too.

0: Wakey, wakey. How are you?
1: Baby is fine.
0: I am not talking about this baby. I'm talking about this baby.
1: I'm fine. I just want to sleep some more.
0: No, you can sleep more. Look. Here.
1: Oh my God.
0: Okay, so.
1: Thank you.
0: You're welcome. And let me get this for you. Babe, I want to say thank you. Thank you for everything that you have done. Thank you for not giving up on me. I wonder what my life would have been like if you were not in it.
1: And you are my pride. And thank you for becoming a better person for I and our baby.
0: For you.
1: And we are so happy to be home.
0: And I'm happy to have you home. I love you.
1: I love you more.
0: Okay, here you go. We have antenatal to go and you need your strength refreshed.
1: You're right.
0: Easy.
1: It's hot.
0: Exactly how you like it. Okay, let me hold this, Your Majesty. You can eat. Should I feed you?
1: Because she owes you.
0: You want it?

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Tonight, Kitty Shun leader Terence Drew seeking medical attention abroad, being flown out late Monday following a massive medical scare that had his doctors attending to him for 18 hours. Kitty Shun officials have not yet said what is exactly wrong with their leader, stating still a lot is unknown. The opposition in Barbados gets a new leader. Venezuela's interim president defends her government's highly controversial energy deal with Donald Trump. The Bahamas ends contract of 31 Cuban teachers as uncertainty grows over Havana's overseas labor programs and pressures from Washington. And a fifth person charged with perverting the course of justice and possession of ammunition without a valid license in connection with the ongoing investigation into the death of a 16-year-old Jabiah Paul in Dominica. A production of the Carib Update News Service, this is Primetime Caribbean, and all the details of the major stories from across the Caribbean and beyond coming right up. I am Tahira Burke.

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1: Big tonight. St. Kitts and Nevis Prime Minister Dr. Terence Drew was flown out of his country late on Monday for further medical assessment after a medical scare that had hospitalized him for more than 18 hours. In a national address just before 7:30 on Monday night, about an hour after the Prime Minister's plane took off, Acting Prime Minister Dr. Geoffrey Hanley said Leader Drew spoke to members of his cabinet late on Monday.
2: Prior to his departure, Prime Minister Drew summoned and spoke directly with the cabinet of ministers. I am pleased to share with you that it was a very cheerful exchange. He was upbeat, alert, and expressed his continued dedication to the work of the people.
1: Dr. Hanley did not state where the Kitishan leader was flown to for further medical assessment.
2: Prime Minister Drew has traveled abroad to meet with an awaiting team of medical specialists. Upon his arrival, he will be seen and evaluated immediately by these physicians. To ensure the highest standard and continuity of care, these specialists are working in direct liaison with his local medical team right here in St. Kitts and Nevis. Together, they will conduct a thorough medical assessment and establish a tailored remedy of care to address whatever health issues have arisen.
1: In his address, Dr. Hanley did not detail the Prime Minister's medical condition, stating that much more is still unknown.
2: The Prime Minister will be taking a brief leave of absence to dedicate the necessary time to his recovery. We want to be entirely clear with the nation. Until we receive the complete formal report from his medical team abroad, we do not wish to engage in speculation, nor should anyone in our communities. We remain grounded in the facts, transparency, and patience.
1: Prime Minister Drew, he said, will take all the time he needs to get his current medical condition under control. There were widespread well wishes for a speedy recovery from people in St. Kitts and Nevis on Monday, including political leaders Timothy Harris and Mark Brantley. The People's Action Movement, which is to decide a new leader on Tuesday, also issued a statement. Earlier on Monday, a cabinet secretariat statement said Prime Minister Drew went to the main local hospital on Sunday night after experiencing symptoms described as mild discomfort, nausea, and headache, and was immediately admitted. The statement said, and we quote, "The medical team and specialists at JNF General Hospital attended to the Prime Minister continuously over the last 18 hours. It further stated, out of the abundance of caution, and based on the medical team's observations since his admission, the full medical team has advised that Prime Minister Drew be transported abroad for specialized observation and precautionary monitoring. Tonight, it is believed he has begun getting that specialized observation." The opposition People's Action Movement in St. Kitts and Nevis will choose a new leader at a special caucus on Tuesday, following the reported forced resignation of Natasha Shani Gray Brooks. On the eve of the vote for a new leader, which by some projections could be the old leader in Sean Richards, Gray Brooks also announced that she is withdrawing as PAM's candidate for the East Basseterre constituency. In a detailed statement, Gray Brooks spoke about trust, leadership, internal challenges, and what she described as limits on her ability to effectively execute her vision. In Barbados, former Cabinet Minister Dr. David Estwick is the new president of the Democratic Labour Party, DLP. Estwick, one of the members of the Old Guard who held the ministerial portfolios of Agriculture and Economic Affairs during the 2010 to 2018 Frondelle

Stewart administration was declared the winner of the presidential elections held during the party's 71st annual general conference at the DLP's George Street headquarters on Saturday night. Estwick garnered 217 votes to Stephen Lashley's 136 to claim victory and the mandate to lead the party into the next general election, which is constitutionally due in 2031.

0: So from the Old Guard is a former Minister of Youth, Culture and Sport. Venezuela's interim president, Delcy Rodriguez, has defended her government's highly controversial energy deal with U.S. President Donald Trump. Rodriguez insists Venezuela will retain ownership and sovereignty over its massive oil reserves, arguing the agreement will bring investment, technology, and billions in revenue to the struggling economy. She says the deal could generate more than $209 billion and boost production from 17 strategic oil fields to more than 1.5 million barrels a day. But critics are calling it a massive land grab, accusing Rodriguez of handing Washington control of a huge portion of Venezuela's oil wealth. The agreement reportedly gives the United States control over 65 billion barrels of Venezuelan reserves, part of the world's largest proven crude oil deposits. The backlash has come from both the opposition and Chavez loyalists, with protesters taking to the streets of Caracas, carrying banners declaring, and I quote, "We are neither a colony nor a backyard." They say it goes against what they've been told for decades. Venezuelan resources are for Venezuela, and no leader would cede control of those resources to the U.S. government. The deal marks a dramatic reversal for Rodriguez and Venezuela's socialist government, which for years accused Washington of trying to seize the country's natural resources. And opposition leaders are also warning that without free elections, transparency, and stronger institutions, the agreement could deepen Venezuela's political crisis rather than solve it. And former Venezuelan President Nicolas Maduro has posted two photographs that appear to show him in a United States detention center where he has been held since his January abduction. U.S. Special Forces abducted Maduro and his wife, Celia Flores, from their Venezuelan capital, Caracas, and flew them to the U.S. The pair are being held in a facility in Brooklyn, New York, on drug trafficking and firearms possession charges, which they deny. "I am sending these photos as a small gift to my grandchildren, to the boys and girls, and to all the good people who love us," Maduro wrote in Spanish on the social media platforms X and Telegram. "I want you to know that we are standing firm with our hearts full of your love. We will remain strong, calm, and confident. God is with us. God will provide. Venezuela will rise again," he concluded. The two pictures, Maduro's first photos from U.S. detention, show him wearing a gray tracksuit and making peace signs with his hands. He appears to have lost considerable weight since his capture. The posts were published on Sunday, but the timestamp on both pictures indicates they were taken on June 25, a day after twin deadly earthquakes killed more than 6,500 people and caused widespread destruction in northern Venezuela. The message was published 2 days after Maduro's successor, interim president Delcy Rodriguez, announced a historic oil agreement allowing the U.S. to operate oil fields in Venezuela. Maduro and his wife's trial in the U.S. is due to begin on June 1, 2027, a federal court in New York announced in late July. This is Primetime Caribbean. More news coming up after the break.
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0: Also big tonight, the Bahamas has ended the contract of 31 Cuban teachers as uncertainty grows over Havana's overseas labor programs and pressure from Washington. The Ministry of Education confirmed the teachers will not have their contracts renewed for the new school year, despite some wanting to return. The government says its priority is hiring qualified Bahamians, but acknowledged foreign teachers may still be needed where local staff cannot fill specialized vacancies. The decision has sparked concerns over potential shortages in areas including welding, agriculture, and technical education. Meanwhile, the recruitment of Cuban healthcare workers remains suspended as NASA continues the

discussions with U.S. officials over Cuba's overseas labor arrangements. Health Minister Dr. Michael Darville said talks are ongoing, with health officials also set to meet Cuba's ambassador. The U.S. has accused Havana of coercing workers deployed abroad and withholding much of their earnings, allegations Cuba rejects. In Dominica, a fifth person has been charged with perverting the course of justice and possession of ammunition without a valid license in connection with the ongoing investigation into the death of 16-year-old Jabiah Paul. According to an update from Acting Assistant Superintendent and Police Public Relations Officer Fixton Henderson, Jolianne Naomi James appeared in court on Monday. The latest development comes after police officer Joshua Hamlet was formally charged with Paul's murder, becoming the second police officer to face a murder charge in connection with the investigation. Former police officer Jean-Luc Langley, 23, was also arrested and charged with homicide. Meanwhile, Nayoka James, 21, of Marigot, who was charged in connection with Paul's death, was remanded to the Dominica State Prison after her application for bail was denied. Police officer Renick Stevens of Portsmouth was also remanded to the Dominica State Prison after being charged with perverting the course of justice in connection with the case. Paul was reported missing on July 24, and remains believed to be hers were discovered in Capuchin on August 12. Cuba is preparing to loosen some of the tightest controls over its economy, allowing private companies to trade directly with foreign businesses, giving foreign investors greater freedom to hire workers and expand their ability to develop real estate on the island. The changes, expected to begin taking effect as early as this week, would make recently announced reforms into law. And it could amount to a significant opening of Cuba's economy at a time when the Trump administration is choking the country with an oil blockade and economic sanctions. Carlos Luis Jorge Mendez, Cuba's deputy minister of foreign trade and foreign investment, said that the measures are among the most consequential of 176 economic reforms approved in June. He said that they represent a lasting shift rather than another temporary experiment with private enterprise. And in Haiti, grief and anger gripped Kenskoff on Sunday as hundreds gathered to bury four of the 47 people killed in a brutal gang attack that also left more than 50 kidnapped. Mourners wept and cried out as coffins arrived at a parked church in the farming community near Port-au-Prince. Survivors accused police of failing to stop the August 23 assault, with resident Yvonne Mollius alleging they didn't act in time to stop the carnage. Haiti's national police has ordered an investigation into possible complicity or negligence. The UN says about 150 armed gang members took part, killing people who tried to flee and executing others who sought refuge inside a church. More than 2,600 people were displaced, dozens injured, and many remain kidnapped. Meanwhile, 13 hostages, including 6 children and 7 women, have been freed by a Haitian gang after a deadly rampage that killed 47 people and saw more than 50 others abducted in a once peaceful farming community outside Port-au-Prince. According to UNICEF, the hostages include 3 toddlers under the age of 2, a 7-year-old child, and 2 teenage girls. Yanin Dussart, UNICEF's deputy representative in Haiti, described the release as a rare moment of hope, but one that the abduction highlights the stark reminder of the scale and frequency of attacks on children across the country. Motorists in Antigua and Barbuda could see a $2 rise in fuel costs from early as this week as the government scales back a costly fuel price subsidy. But Prime Minister Gaston Brown assured that the adjustment would still leave local pump prices below the regional average, which he placed at more than 18 EC dollars per gallon. He cited possible prices of approximately $16.50 and $16.25 for diesel and gasoline, respectively, subject to the final decision. Speaking on the Brown and Brown show on the weekend, Brown said the administration had kept prices at the pumps unchanged in the hope that international pressures, particularly the conflict involving Iran, would ease.
Instead, he

0: said the situation has persisted and global oil prices have begun climbing again. According to Brown, the government ordinarily collects about $3 million EC dollars to $4 million EC dollars monthly in petroleum-related revenue. Over roughly 6 months, he estimated that about $24 million EC dollars in expected revenue had been foregone, while at least $15 million EC dollars had also been paid to West Indies Oil Company to maintain the existing retail prices.
1: So you're talking about a loss there of what, nearly $40 million. We cannot continue to sustain that.
0: He warned that continuing at the present rate could expose the Treasury to significant losses if international prices remain elevated.
1: If we continue to subsidize at that rate, within a few months, we could find ourselves losing as much as $100 million.
0: The Ministry of Finance recommended increasing gasoline and diesel prices by $3.50 per gallon, according to Brown. However, the Prime Minister said he rejected that recommendation because such a large increase would place too much pressure on consumers at once.
1: I've said to them that, that is too large an increase in one fell swoop. So I've asked them to consider a $2 increase, which will take prices up to what, $16.50 and $16.25 for diesel and gasoline, respectively. Again, we're doing all we can to contain the prices.
0: The Prime Minister said the government had tried to shield consumers for as long as possible, but continuing the subsidy had moved beyond the country's financial capacity. This is Primetime Caribbean. Global News is coming up next.
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0: In global news, Iran's foreign minister has accused Israel's Benjamin Netanyahu of tricking the United States into war with the Islamic Republic. Over 6 months into the conflict, there appears to be no end in sight. This after the U.S. struck sites in Iran, prompting Tehran to respond. An April ceasefire brought an end to intense fighting, but sporadic attacks have continued over the Strait of Hormuz. Tehran's closure of the waterway during the conflict has pressured global oil markets and, in turn, Donald Trump at home. We have more in this report.
3: Images released from Iran's state media purports to show missiles and drones being launched at U.S. bases in Jordan and the UAE. Tehran retaliating after Washington attacked two rocket launchers on the island of Larak Sunday, which is located in the Strait of Hormuz. The U.S. also claims it took limited action against IRGC mine-laying forces in the vital waterway. Iran, meanwhile, denied an attack on its Karg Island after the U.S. president posted on social media that the oil hub was being blown to smithereens. Tehran called his claim laughable, while the country's president warned the Islamic Republic wouldn't sit idly by if it came under attack.
4: We do not seek war. That has been our message to the world until now. However, in the face of aggression, we will not stand by. We are capable of delivering a decisive response. Instability in this region would affect everyone and create serious problems. Instability is in no country's interest.
3: The latest military flare-up between the U.S. and Iran comes after a lull which lasted a month. An April ceasefire brought an end to intense fighting, but sporadic attacks have continued over the Strait of Hormuz. Tehran's closure of the waterway during the conflict has pressured global oil markets and, in turn, Donald Trump at home. Last week, the United States announced measures to economically asphyxiate Iran. While Washington has indicated no one is above the reach of U.S. sanctions, it's unclear how far it's willing to go to single out China, the biggest purchaser of Iranian oil. Beijing has not recognized U.S. sanctions in the past, and it's labeled the latest economic pressure against Iran illegal, suggesting it's unlikely to fall in line.
0: And rescuers raced Monday to free hundreds of workers believed to be trapped in tunnels at hydropower sites that were buried in mud by catastrophic flooding on the Nepal-China border as the death toll climbed and increasingly desperate families

0: searched for missing loved ones. More details in this report.
1: Among this crew are four Chinese tunnel rescue experts who touched down in Kathmandu on Sunday. They were called in as attention turned to about a dozen hydropower plants in Nepal and the hundreds of workers believed trapped underneath them.
2: Everything we do is centered on saving lives. First, we locate the survivors and then we figure out the best way to get them out.
1: According to reports, some workers managed to call for help when the disaster struck. But the search and rescue efforts are extremely challenging. There is the ongoing risk of mudslides, the slopes are unstable, and access is difficult. Nepal's Minister for Science, Technology and Innovation also said several of the hydropower sites were under construction.
3: The entrance of this tunnel has been blocked. So we are working very hard, and the support that the Chinese government sent yesterday and today will be very helpful to open up this the entrance of the tunnel.
1: In the hard-hit districts of Rasuwa and Nuakot, teams worked through the night, digging and shoveling mud and rocks in attempt to get inside. The Nepali army said controlled blasts and excavators were also being used to get into the Upper Trishuli 3 hydro project, one of the three main sites that were buried in Wednesday's deadly flash flood. Workers are racing against the clock, as any survivors will be in desperate need of oxygen, food and water.
0: This is Primetime Caribbean. We'll take a break here, and when we come back, we'll take a look at sports.
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0: Now to take a look at sports. Sports comes to you compliments the Grenada National Lotteries Authority. We begin with soccer. Lionel Messi announced on Monday that he is retiring from international football after leading Argentina to a second successive World Cup final in July. Messi, who is 39 years old, wrote on Instagram, and I quote, "It was a decision that hurt and still hurts deep in my soul, but I understand that it is the right time," unquote. Messi led Argentina to World Cup glory by winning the 2022 final against France in a penalty shootout in Doha, but his side lost 1-0 to Spain in the 2026 final. Messi's contract with Major League Soccer club Inter Miami runs until the end of the 2028 season. In tennis, Carlos Alcaraz returned to the U.S. Open and looked healthy enough for a run at a repeat. Alcaraz beat Roman Safiulin 6-2-4, 6-2-4, 6-2-4 on Monday, showing no problems with the right wrist injury that had sidelined the 23-year-old Spaniard since April. Following fellow two-time U.S. Open champion Irina Sabalenka onto Arthur Ashe Stadium, the number two-seeded Alcaraz appeared more comfortable as the match went on and delivered the all-round game that has made him a fan favorite in New York. He held his hand to his ear to encourage louder cheers and pumped his fist after a pretty volley.

winner in the final game of the match. Meanwhile, Sabalenka beat Camila Osorio 6-4, 6-4 to begin her bid to be the first player to win three straight U.S. Open championships since Serena Williams from 2012 to 2014. She has been to the last three U.S. Open finals, rebounding from a loss to Coco Gauff in 2023 by winning in 2024 and then topping Amanda Anisimova last year to repeat. And this is where we end another edition of Primetime Caribbean, a production of the Carib Update News Service, the Caribbean's newsroom. On behalf of all our producers and writers, I am Tahira Burke at the Carib Update News Service News Center. Thank you for viewing and do enjoy the rest of your evening.

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0: Welcome to the Nevis Newscast for Monday, August 31st, 2026. I am Bronte Swanston Hendrickson. The Cabinet Secretariat wishes to provide the public with an official statement regarding the health of Prime Minister, the Honourable Dr. Terence Drew. On the evening of Sunday, August 30th, 2026, Prime Minister Drew presented to the Joseph N. France JNF General Hospital following symptoms of mild discomfort, nausea and headache. He was immediately admitted for observation and thorough clinical evaluation. The medical team and specialists at JNF General Hospital have attended to the Prime Minister continuously over the last 18 hours. Following comprehensive analysis and diagnostic reviews, his treating physicians are satisfied with his overall condition, confirming that he remains awake, alert, and in stable condition. Out of an abundance of caution and based on the medical team's observations since his admission, the full medical team has advised that Prime Minister Drew be transported abroad for specialized observation and precautionary monitoring. Arrangements are currently underway to facilitate this transport. The Cabinet and the Government of St. Kitts and Nevis request that the nation keep Prime Minister Drew in their prayers for a swift and full recovery. The public is reassured that the business of government continues seamlessly and without interruption. A further update on the Prime Minister's status will be issued to the nation at 7 p.m. today. The Ministry of Tourism is hosting a vintage luxe dinner at the historic Bath Hotel on Thursday, September 24th, 2026.
1: The evening promises to be a timeless, elevated experience featuring a meal that reflects the sophistication of a bygone era in a timeless setting. Patrons are encouraged to wear attire of the 1900s at this affair.
0: Tickets cost $100 or 270 Eastern Caribbean dollars and can be purchased at the Ministry of Tourism located in the Social Security Building at Pinnies, as well as online at www.caribtickets.com.
1: Tickets are, of course, limited because this is unusual event. It will be at the Bath Hotel, and it will be themed around the 1900s. And so I expect people will show up in their grandeur. It is intended to be an elevated experience. Tickets are US$100 or EC$270. So please, remember that the Bath Hotel was built in 1778, and it's the first hotel established in the Caribbean. So Nevis, rightly, can boast that we are the birthplace of Caribbean hospitality. So we encourage one and all to go out and be a part of that.
0: Premier of Nevis, the Honorable Mark Brantley. Caribbean Examination Council CXC candidates can request a grade review for their May-June 2026 examinations from September 1st to September 15th, 2026.
1: Now, the process for candidates who may wish to have their recently released examination grades reviewed or challenged, there is a process. And the grade review period will open on Tuesday, September 1st, and close on Tuesday, September 15th. Candidates who wish to request the review are therefore encouraged to pay close attention to the deadline and complete the review process within the stipulated period.
0: Premier of Nevis, the Honorable Mark Brantley, was speaking during his monthly press conference.
1: The cost of a grade review is $85 per subject. For candidates in Nevis, a form for grade review can be obtained from the Department of Education at Marion Heights. Candidates are asked to complete the form and submit the payment and carefully follow the instructions on the form.
0: Premier Brantley also announced other important information.
1: We also wish to specifically address candidates whose results have been recorded as UNG or ABS. These candidates should contact the examinations department directly for guidance on the appropriate next steps. In St. Kitts, the examinations department can be contacted at 467-1877, and in Nevis, candidates can contact the Department of Education at 469-5521 extension 5085. We encourage candidates and their families to review their results carefully, and where there are concerns, to make use of the established processes within the stated time frame.
0: Still to come, two divisions receive 2026-2027 Taiwan scholarships. I'll have the details after this break.
2: I'm Weekly Daniel, Permanent Secretary in the Office of the Premier. As Permanent Secretary, I wish to salute the vision of our fourth national hero, the Right Honorable Dr. Simeon Daniel. It was his foresight that led to the establishment of the Nevis International Financial Services Industry, an industry that has contributed tremendously to the overall socio-economic development of the people and island of Nevis. Today, I recognize the contribution of this giant of a man as the administration commemorates the resilience and fortitude of the Nevis International Financial Services Industry. Best wishes and congratulations.
0: Welcome back. Two divisions, Kiana Nikisha Williams and Aidan Liebert, joined the largest cohort of Taiwan scholarship recipients. Williams received the International Cooperation and Development Fund scholarship, while Liebert received the Ministry of Foreign Affairs scholarship. A total of 37 scholarships were presented during a ceremony on Saturday, August 8, 2026, at the St. Kitts Marriott Resort. Deputy Prime Minister and Minister of Education,

0: The Honorable Dr. Jeffrey Hadley described the awards as a historic achievement and a significant investment in the future of the Federation. He encouraged this year's scholarship recipients to embrace the experience fully, reminding them that Taiwan offers more than academic opportunities. The 2026 cohort represents the largest number of Taiwan scholarship recipients in a single year from St. Kitts and Nevis, underscoring the expanding educational opportunities available through the long-standing partnership. The following is a notice from the High Court of Justice, Nevis Circuit. Notice is hereby given that 9 a.m. on Tuesday, September 1st, 2026, has been fixed as the date and the hour for the vetting of the jurors list for the Nevis Circuit for the 2026-2027 criminal assizes at the Magistrates Court at the St. Paul's Anglican Church Hall. Please note that the jurors list has been posted at all the police stations on the island of Nevis for ease of reference. And that's it for this edition of the Nevis Newscast. On behalf of all of us here at the Department of Information, I am Bronte Swanston Hendrickson. Thank you for viewing.
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0: 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They're designed to keep you afloat when you fall overboard, and many will even turn your face up if you're unconscious. But life jackets only work if you wear them, which is why it's best for you and your passengers always to wear life jackets whenever your boat departs from the dock.
1: Even if you are a good swimmer and are conscious after falling overboard, cold water can cause muscle cramping, currents can quickly carry you away, and hidden underwater hazards can cause unexpected injuries. But a life jacket will keep you afloat until you can be rescued.
2: If you or a passenger fall overboard without a life jacket, throwing one to the person overboard can still avert a tragedy.
3: That is, if the person knows how to put it on in the water, which is more difficult than you might expect. Practice in a pool or calm water until you master this skill.
0: Spread the life jacket open in the water with the inside facing up. Rotate it until the neck opening is closest to you. Extend your arms through the jacket's arm openings. Lift your arms up over your head and slide the jacket into place behind you. Adjust it to your back and upper body. Roll over onto your back and snugly fasten the life jacket. Stay calm throughout the procedure.
1: Finding out how hard it can

0: B to put on a life jacket in the water reinforces the wisdom of wearing yours whenever you leave the dock. It will only work if you're wearing it. It's also very important to regularly check your boat's life jackets for excessive wear and reduced buoyancy, and to have the proper types and sizes to keep intended users afloat.
1: If you find yourself in a situation where you need to help someone else, you will be in a much better and safer position to do so if you are already wearing your own life jacket and don't have to worry about finding and donning it first before attending to the person in need.
2: It's not really a question of what kind or how many life jackets are available on your boat or how readily accessible they are. On-the-water accidents happen too fast and for too many reasons to rely on quick access as the solution. By the time you or someone else realizes you need a life jacket, especially if you or your passengers are disoriented, injured, or unconscious, it will be too late.
3: Be ready for the unexpected. Even if you are a safe boater, you and your passengers may still become accident victims. While you may be properly operating your own boat, you have no control over other boats around you, which is why you need to be prepared.
0: Being a good swimmer should not be counted on to save you. Having to swim successfully to safety puts you at unnecessary risk. Even if you're close to the shore, you may be hurt and unable to swim.
1: As a boat operator, setting an example for your passengers and especially children by wearing your own life jacket is among the best practices you can perform on board.
2: Life jackets save lives, and wearing yours can become a habit that will make the difference between life and death.

0: Boating activity increased significantly during the pandemic, and with increased exposure, there is greater risk of accidents, injuries, and deaths.
1: Dealers report 15-year highs in boat sales and a dramatic increase in first-time boaters taking to the waterways.
2: With new boaters on the water, accidents are also increasing, often due to avoidable mistakes. Boating under the influence, failure to pay attention, improper lookouts, and excessive speed.
3: For experienced boaters, it's time to think more defensively at the helm, even if it means changing favorite habits until incident levels normalize. Take a lesson from defensive car drivers. Watch out for the other guy.
0: For new boaters, it's never too early to take similar steps to minimize your risks on the water.
1: 3 out of 4 fatal boating accident victims died from drowning, and most were not wearing life jackets.
2: At least 4 out of 5 deaths occurred on vessels whose operators had not received boating safety instruction.
3: So, how can you become a defensive boater? Priority one is to keep a safe distance from other boats.
0: Practice the rule of threes. Keep at least 3 boat lengths away from other vessels while underway.
1: If you're experienced, plot an out-of-the-way route that new boaters won't likely take. Untrained operators usually aren't comfortable far from their launch ramps or docks. Exploring new destinations can be a stimulating way to increase your own enjoyment of boating and reduce the stress of navigating in crowded waterways.
2: Cruise at times when newer boaters are less likely to be out on the water. New boaters tend to be most comfortable midday in ideal weather, and it can be worthwhile to improve your skills with specialized on-the-water training and additional precautions so that you're more comfortable at off-peak times.
3: Slow down, especially in high-traffic harbors where human-propelled watercraft can emerge suddenly from behind a pier and cut in front of your boat. Keep a distance from docks and be prepared to stop whenever you're turning a corner by slowing down even more.
0: Choose to take angles to the sun. Avoid heading directly into the sun so as not to miss seeing a smaller craft in the glare.
1: If you have passengers, assign a lookout on board. It's a great defensive boating strategy. But keep in mind that as boat operator, you are the one responsible for your vessel's safety.
2: Where possible, keep your boat behind other boats. Regardless of the experience of the boat operator,

0: Operator in front of you, this will give you the ability to react to the other boat's changes in course and use your skills to reduce the risk of impact.
1: Make use of the full waterway instead of joining a cluster of powerboats in the center of the channel or running too close to the edge of the waterway where there are likely to be paddle craft. Choose a course between the two where you will be safer from boat traffic.
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3: Now for newbies, some easy-to-take additional tips and suggestions.
0: Never assume that other boat operators can see you. Avoid high-traffic areas whenever possible, and proceed with caution when you must cross a channel or busy waterway.
1: Choose and wear a brightly colored life jacket and clothing that will make it easier for others to see you on the water.
2: Be aware of environmental factors like chop or waves, fog or glare that make your vessel more difficult to spot.
3: When meeting another watercraft head-on, take a moment for a 360-degree look around to ensure no other boats will be impacted. Then make a turn decisive enough to show your intentions to the right or starboard, so that you pass the other vessel on your left or port side.
0: When being overtaken from behind, hold your course straight so as not to surprise the passing boat.
1: When navigating in areas with restricted movement, give way to less maneuverable, larger vessels.
2: Learn how to tell if you're on a collision course by watching an approaching boat's movement relative to a fixed object on shore. If the other vessel doesn't move relative to the fixed point, you're on a collision course and should slow down and make a clear and obvious turn out of the path of the other boat to cross behind it. But once again, first, do a 360-degree scan to ensure you won't be turning into the path of yet another boat.
3: There's a lot more to learn to fully and safely enjoy your newfound pastime. 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Together, we can make the waterways safer for everyone.

0: Pretty massive. It's another week, which means another episode of your favorite entertainment and lifestyle program. I'm Naldo Ali, and this is Eddie. Eddie, where are we this week, fam?
1: Ligani.
0: All right, so from inside the Sovereign Center, no, it's a Ligani staple. So we're in the streets, I have a whole heap of entertainment and lifestyle content just for you guys. So I'm going to kick off the show right now. Let's go.
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1: Taylor Lanez released his debut EP titled The Rebellion on July 23, and he worked with producers such as DJ Mock, Stereo Away, and Extended Play on this project. Now, we're gonna find out who exactly or what exactly Taylor is rebelling against. Listen up.
2: Me know you woulda do me anything. Why? Cause you a friend up with the enemy. That mean a negative.
3: Taylor, welcome back to the show, my dog. What's going on?
4: Me active, man. How going?
3: I'm there. Thanks for passing through.
4: The people them swear think me have it easy because me work with DJ Mack. So probably they don't want to give it to me. You know, that's one kind of worse. They don't want to let me through because them swear thing because America DJ Mack and their own volume. Have it easy.
3: Yeah.
4: But that's definitely not the case.
3: Right.
4: You see me? So that's definitely been a challenge for me personally.
3: Is that the reason why the EP is titled The Rebellion? Are you rebelling against the system, the industry, the gatekeepers, etc.?
4: Yes. I need to get in that mode, I need to get the aura where...
3: Yeah, go for my own, it
4: shouldn't bother me that them no one give it, me just go for it and take it myself. Yeah, so that's why it's called a rebellion.
3: That is it.
2: Yeah, my cry, oh Lord, the money me a pre more. Mama call me a...
3: You have 9 tracks on the EP. How many didn't make the cut?
4: You know, alright.
3: Nobody tell me 100.
4: No. That's not the case. We're actually gonna do 6 songs.
3: Okay.
4: And then we say, what about these?
3: Yeah.
4: So we actually add more songs.
3: It's gonna be
4: six songs. Yeah.
3: Okay. The project showcases different sides of your artistry. Was it important for you to show people that Taylor Lanez is more than just one sound or one type of song artist?
4: Most definitely. Yeah. We didn't want all the songs sound the same as they can. If you listen each song, there are different things
3: about
4: each song. Vocal range, you know, call it the accents, because Bad Bunch have put a little bit of the Trinidad accent in it as well. Some of them are singing, some of them are message, like telling a message, some of it's storytelling, some of them are, even the beats, when you listen to it, the beats are different. Some of them sound more trap, some sound more soulful, some sound like club beats and stuff. Yeah.
2: Tell nobody, say, you got it good.
3: One of your biggest songs that had both catchiness and a particular message, you see my laugh? You say, if the man spend pie, yo, him fee leave,
4: yeah,
3: right?
4: Delete, man.
3: Right. When that song they both steal up, nah, like, big song, I rate that song they bad. But I'm sure you did get a lot of, you feel the fight that the industry and some veterans are, even man overall, when them depend on TikTok and do some think piece and so. How you did feel when that? You say, yeah man,
4: them tell me that man who could have talked to me, bro, because me have the artist song as a new coming artist in a dancer right now. The most talked about song at the time.
3: Yeah. Well, big man sit down.
4: Yeah, like like man who twice my age, I cuss both and then live on the media. It was such a stir up on the internet. You know, it's just this big uproar. It was a really great feeling. I think that one at the time, you feel the best in the music at the time, for real.
3: Yeah.
4: It was really good.
3: Make an impact.
4: Yeah, it was a big impact.
3: For sure.
2: Yes. Members say me a king of the game, me and them under the sea. Me a reciprocate energy.
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0: 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There's a new king, and it's you. Thank you. Thank you very much.
2: 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Listen up.
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4: Oh my God, just everything about Jamaica. We love everything that is funny. We're always out celebrating something. Always celebrating a different cult, like for football, for instance, football, you know, we're making it all about us.
5: I think wherever we go, we stand out, and everybody wants to be a Jamaican at the end of the day.
6: I personally think as Jamaicans, we just bring something different to everything that we do and everywhere that we go. And like she said, we stand out, and I think that no matter where in the world that you think a Jamaican would not be, you can always find a Jamaican somewhere in the corner hiding. So I love that about us. We're resilient. We work hard.
7: We're the capital of the Caribbean. Hello, have you seen us? They can't top that. I mean, it's the vibrancy, it's our togetherness. So while you have other countries that are together, I do believe when it really counts, Jamaicans really pull together, and you can't separate us when it comes down to that. And that's a highlight for us, definitely.
8: For me, I just think it's the influence that we have, literally, because honestly, we have such a strong influence that anywhere we go, our personality alone as a Jamaican really stands out in many of us.
9: You can go somewhere and say, "What go on?" I just hear somebody say, "Boom." Is it me? Anyway, I know place to go in the world, and there's a Jamaican somewhere doing something. I don't know why, but we're just there everywhere.
10: Vibes. Vibes. Also, Jamaica's the business born nobody. Like, you over here, so I live your own life, and we just do a thing. Mm-hmm. Yeah, we do have a celebrity culture. I love that.
11: I don't think no other country has the level of energy that Jamaicans have. We can put an identity and energy behind anything, any event, any product, just because we're Jamaican and people love it.
2: For me, it has to be our authentic vibes and energy. No matter the occasion, a Jamaican is always going to be the light in that room. But what Uno say, let us know on all our social media platforms at Pretty Show, on Instagram, Facebook, X, TikTok, and of course, the comment section on YouTube. And tune in next week for more YPRI.
3: YPRI was brought to you by Campari Red Passion.
2: Yo, there are so many contenders, but only one can be number one in the country. Let's find out who's holding on the top spot on our Magnum Top 10 chart. Magnum,

0: The mid-season final, as well as the All-Star game of the Howard Makati Community Basketball League 2026 recently took place. I know that once a sports and lifestyle, the Predis team has to be present. We were there to bring you these highlights. Check them out.
1: What went into preparation for this game?
2: Well, our team, we normally have weekly meetings to talk about strategies for certain teams. So for this team, we know that their number one shooter is number 24. So our goal was to take him out of the game for the defensive aspect. And for the offensive aspect is just to play off our strengths, all the strengths that we have.
1: How long have you been playing basketball now?
2: I've been playing since I was in first form. I'm going into my third year of university. So I've been playing for like about 10 years now.
1: What for you was the high point of the game?

0: Well, the high point of the game for us was really the third quarter going into the fourth. We kind of lost a lot of momentum between the second quarter and most of the third quarter. So we kind of maintained our lead and really built back on the momentum. That was the highlight of us.
1: Was there a moment that you felt like the other team was going to beat you?
0: No, never. We always had the lead. So it's just to maintain it and to see how much we can beat them.
1: For the West, you guys triumphed today. What kind of teamwork went into this game today?
2: It was a lot of passing and good shooting from my teammates. So a lot of good work. Some of us played together before, but not many. It's a good sign of teamwork from my teammates, and we got the win, a close win.
1: 1 point you won by. What does winning this game signify to you and the rest of the team members?
2: It's a good sign for the league and camaraderie and a good show put on for the crowd. So I think it's a good win. A good win for basketball in Jamaica.
3: The Howard Makati Basketball Community League is a league that really helps the community. And GK1 is not just about financial services. So we wanted to ensure that we're also able to help to uplift the community. So that's why this is our third year sponsoring the Community Basketball League. And we like that the community is coming out and supporting. And once we see that support, we'll also ensure that we continue to push into the community. All the teams that are involved in the league, they were able to bring their kids out. So we had kids coming as far as Spanish Town today that were here in the Bouncer Bowl, getting their snow cones, getting their face painted, and enjoying the wonderful day.
4: Well, I'm very pleased with the support from the players and coaches and fans of our Southern Conference Community Basketball League. This year, we chose to make sure that we had a representative from each team as a part of the All-Star game, so everybody had a vested interest in coming to support. And the mid-season final was very exciting as well, and both teams had great support, and the CBA team came out on top today, but it was a well-fought game from both teams, and I'm very pleased.
5: Guys, I just went into the Liggany Plaza and there is no Little Caesars. Can you believe that? And I really feel for a pepperoni pizza right now. But right after the break, let's check in with Bellwether and see what he's up to.

0: 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Done or get a combo with a small fries and drink for just $1,650.
1: Wow, it is big.
0: Burger King. There's a new king, and it's you. Thank you. Thank you very much.
2: He's formerly known as Dada, but these days he goes by the name Bellwether. And now he has a lot of songs in the circulation where I've blown up the scene. Let's hear some more in this exclusive sit down.
3: 2019, been rich, still rich, caps lock, rich kid.
2: Bellwether, welcome to the show, my dog. Well, go on.
4: Yeah, I know, man.
2: First things first. So, when the people, them hear me say Bellwether a while ago, but then them look by your face and say, but wait, now Dada. Yes, it's the same gentleman, but he was formerly known as Dada. First question, my general.
4: Yeah.
2: Why the rebrand?
4: Well, all right, you know, about 2 years ago, I go up a YVP studio, and Jamie Roberts did a reason with me. And he must say, yo, why, you know, rebrand yourself, like, the name Dada?
2: Mm-hmm.
4: Like, you know, you have Sizzla, them call Sizzla Dada.
2: Right,
4: and
2: right.
4: And then Mr. Chronic say Cran Dada. And things, so I kind of say that Dada name there, I feel like too much people
2: yeah,
4: I use it.
2: You know,
4: so somebody just needs something to differentiate me and so I'm recognizable. Once you say Bellwether, you know who you are talking. So I know when people say, yo, you know the artist Dada, I'm going to say, oh, Sizzla.
2: Mm-hmm.
4: Right, you know, so yeah, that was the main reason why I decided to change the name and say Bellwether.
2: Mm-hmm.
4: Yeah.
2: Speaking of Bell, you're also working with Bell Entertainment.
4: Yeah.
2: Talk to us about that relationship and what keeps you guys so motivated and determined to get the work out.
4: Yeah, well, Bell Entertainment is a family thing, isn't it?
2: Mm-hmm.
4: Yeah, a brother thing. Yeah, and from you.

0: stage. We grew up together. Yeah, you don't know. We have a vision and we have the dream. We want to get out there, mm-hmm. both away. So we just work together, collective effort, and make it happen. And it not stop. As I tell you, a family thing and not just friend thing I would just come about. Mm-hmm. From where youth I grew up.
1: We drive in Benzes, be my authentic Toyota's plenty, none not rented, stunt with my friend.
2: You've been in the industry since you were a child. Looking back, what's the biggest lesson you've learned growing up in dancehall?
0: Bro, you know everything we do, you gotta learn. Mm-hmm. You see me? So, mm-hmm. I just accept it for what it is. Whatever me experience in the past and now, I just know a part of the journey, part of the music. So we always just accept it, mm-hmm. and just continue work.
2: You recently said your music is now more what you would quote as lifestyle music.
0: Yeah.
2: What inspired that shift and how has your personal growth influenced your sound?
0: Well, you know, so from me and you, you know, I appear gangster song used to do when I'm younger. Yeah, when I see me go up on stage, I just gangster music.
2: Yeah.
0: But you see, since I grow, it's like I don't have that urge there for sing too much violent music.
2: Mm-hmm.
0: So I think I choose the lifestyle music because people like to hear about money,
2: right?
0: Flashiness.
2: Party.
0: Party. Fun. Yeah, so.
2: What do you pager?
0: I think. Yeah, so. I think that's how they fit my personality better, isn't it?
2: Real.
0: Yeah. I think me's a way different individual than when me younger.
2: You also mentioned that today's youth, we want music about success and upliftment. Do you think dancehall is moving away from the badman music and more towards aspirational music?
0: Of course. Like, we all listen to the music, then we come out right. of Jamaica.
2: No? We want a GLE, we don't necessarily want a glam.
0: I just, the lifestyle is a GLE. No, the youth, them just want up the thing from. You see me? As I tell you, me grow for like the lifestyle type of music. Mm. You see me? I prefer it more than the violent side of music.
2: Mm-hmm.
0: Yeah, one time I would have loved the gangster song, them. But I hardly find myself a writer against the song.
2: Mm-hmm.
0: Yeah, I think maybe if an opponent want a musical clash, then that's how you might get me
2: right.
0: write gangster song.
2: Yeah, yeah, yeah.
0: No, just the female them and
2: vibes.
0: The vibe.
2: Mad,
0: yeah,
2: mad.
0: That type.
1: See them a team up in a me, X team up in ya. Come on, hype book, ya check Nina, be man. When you're rich.
0: Well, I work for an EP now, mm-hmm. because I release a whole heap of track. But them can go and listen to,
2: mm-hmm.
0: for now.
2: Mm-hmm.
0: So by September, October, September, my birthday month, so.
2: Which one, September?
0: Yeah, so? Yeah, September.
2: Okay.
0: Yeah, so mm-hmm. I feel like I'm gonna get them an EP.
2: Mm-hmm.
0: And the EP are going different.
2: And you know 2 months from now that?
0: Yeah, man.
2: All right, but just a check, you know, just a check.
0: Yeah, man. Them song there in my brain already, man.
2: Okay.
0: And then I'm brain. Yeah, okay. I'm just going to the studio and put them on the track.
2: Okay,
0: you know,
2: okay.
0: But, the EP are different.
1: And dash all I get rich big. Me now we have time and watch cartoon. We used to.
2: We're now going to open our Mixmaster segment. Let's find out who is on the ones and twos this week.
3: 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Double the energy, double the vibe.
1: Inna me call tonight, no. 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Check out me Valentino summer.
3: You are back in Jamaica for the summer. But you now reside overseas. What took you overseas?
4: 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That's like my second hobby, you know, it's like a hobby type of vibe, but at the end of it, like, it's music, so it's our life and it's a livelihood, right? Yeah, basically that's it.
1: We still a win.
3: What was the transition like for you moving from Jamaica to Cayman and seeing that the culture is a little bit different? What was that for you?
4: I mean, it was difficult at first, but you know, living there, we kind of adapt and we do educate ourselves to like more genres and like expand ourselves in the whole music industry thingy. So now I'm a bit comfortable enough to

0: be there playing for all different type of nations and things, because you know it's a like wider diaspora. So no, we're there. 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
0: Full-time job, you know, 9 to 5 regular. And then, you know, as a music lover, you know, we put it in. Like, it has to be a part of our life. So it's not really much of a hard task. I'm dedicated to it, and that's what we're sticking with. And we've been at the music long time, so yeah, we're going to stick to it. DJ Crush. Anybody,
1: she know what you do, yeah. But how did your passion for music develop?
0: Passion developed at a very tender age where, you know, I heard music in my community and I got a computer and I started DJing. I actually started DJing, I learned from YouTube. So I was never taught by anybody, I was self-taught, and you know, we gradually advanced from there. That's it.
1: How has the journey been for you as a DJ?
0: The journey is a bit, you know, nothing in life comes easy, so hurdles are going to be there. But we overcome that. What I do best is I network. So I reach out to people on Instagram and I'm always like, yo, grinding, meeting new people and learning new stuff. Simple, that's it.
1: What's your favorite genre of music to listen to in your spare time and your favorite genre of music to play for the people at an event?
0: I like listening to hip-hop R&B in my spare time. And you know, the hardcore dancehall as a Jamaican DJ, I like playing that for the people.
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4: Of course, I can cook.
3: All right, so you know, so we have a new pack, sweet corn, right? 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So, you know what me would do with that? 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And then, for top it off, we're going to include the sweet corn, and we're going to serve that with some nice new pack white rice. And speaking of food, it's time for our Panda Fire segment. Eddie, let's find out which chef I take over this week.
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6: Every year you are here at the Jamaica Independence Village. 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
7: Well, my experience over the 13 years now I've been here, it's quite okay. There are days when things ups and there are days when things fluently, so it's quite okay for me.
6: What do you have here selling today?
7: Well, for today I'm selling fried chicken, fried fish, ackee and salt fish, curry goat, and stew pork, along with festival breadfruit, rice and peas, sweet potato, so far. Soup and corn, boiled corn and soup. We have the great Janga soup, also cow skin, along with chicken food.
6: Which of the meals

0: is most popular with the customers coming out here? Munchie, how long have you been cooking food?
1: From as far as I can remember, 9 years old.
0: Yeah, who taught you to cook?
1: My grandmother.
0: What was the very first meal that you prepared by yourself?
1: My very first meal, it was wild dumpling along with ackee. There was no saltfish. At that time, saltfish was very, very expensive. So we normally cook the ackee, fry it up with butter and a little scallion along with the boiled dumpling.
0: What do you enjoy most about preparing food?
1: Well, what I enjoy more about preparing food is that the way I prepare it and the feedback from the customers. And customers always like my food, especially for what the Janga soup, I always get 100 for that.
0: So you've been doing this event here for 13 years. How has the public responded to your food? Do you have repeat customers every year?
1: Yes, I like coming the 5th. Most of my customers, they come here, them wait on the curb, what them sit and wait. 90% of the customers is the customers I've been having over the 13 years.
0: What makes your food shot?
1: My special ingredients, secret. Secret ingredients. Can I share it?
2: Back in 1989, Michael Bolton's sole provider reached number 17 on the Billboard chart. 25 years later, Romain Virgo put his reggae spin on the song, which became a hit across the Caribbean. Romain Virgo is here to share the backstory behind that song in our Fui Culture segment.
3: Fui Culture is powered by Ray White Overproof Rum. Fui Culture.

0: What was it that made you decide to do a cover version?
1: So I got this rhythm from Silliwax. I was vibing to the rhythm. I really loved the rhythm the first time hearing it, and I was just vibing. And for some reason, I felt like I was hearing chord progressions. Even though it was so different, it's like there was just something that was telling me that this is the song. This is a song that can fit on the rhythm. So I called Pete at the time and said, Pete, that song sound like it have the progression for Soul Provider. And him say, for real? No, man. But me say, yo, but I hit me a ear. And him say, yo, just sing it then. So I went to the studio, me and him. We recorded this at Jack Scarpio studio. And baby, I wanna stay that way. I was just there singing out my heart and my soul. So me never expect that Silliwax would actually put out the song. Michael Bolton is one of my favorite singers. I grew up listening to Michael Bolton inside of the house. Like my mother, you know, when she buy our CDs, then, you know, Michael Bolton is a part of it, you know. So, you know, without a doubt, man, we'll perform it. I don't think Jamaica took on to that cover version as much as I thought they would. But the rest of the world, especially the Caribbean, like, Soul Provider was one of the songs that was... Like, it opened so many doors in the Caribbean.
0: Alright guys, so we're going to show some love to the cats this week by giving them some proper nutrition, courtesy of True Pet Food. So you don't know, we have the wet food and we also have the new puss food, which is the dry food. And speaking of nutrition, Dr. Orlando Felicioli is here to explain to us some of the most common feeding mistakes.
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3: As Jamaican pet owners, we kind of have fallen into some bad habits that are kind of culturally accepted. I think the main one to tackle is the cooked bones, the feeding of cooked chicken bones, any type of cooked bone is usually going to do a risk of breaking off into little pieces, and those are very sharp, and those can cause very severe damage as they're passing through the entire digestive tract. And there's kind of this notion that's spread, a bit of misinformation that's spread, that the Jamaican mongrels, the Jamaican dogs, they're typically much stronger than the regular purebreds or pedigree breeds. But the problem with that is that an intestinal perforation is an emergency regardless of the breed of dog, and that requires very serious surgery. So we've kind of got into this bad habit that we've seen dogs on the road kind of eating the cooked bones and eating cracked bones, but it's very risky, and it's a habit that we do as pet owners need to stop or at least minimize. A way to kind of find that middle ground of affordability and still being nutritional for the pets is to find more cheaper cuts that maybe humans may not like to eat or may not want to eat, but still can benefit our dogs. A lot of the time we see that with some trimmings, usually the trimmings are from butcher shops, whether you see a lot of skin, a lot of joint type bone structures. Those are usually very affordable, and they provide many different things like the omega-3s and the collagen.
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0: All right, Ligani Massive, that is how we're going to close out this week's episode of Breeders Show. Until next time, I'm Naldo Adi.
4: And I'm Eddie.
0: And I hope you guys enjoyed your Emancipendence holidays. Big up on yourselves, and we'll see y'all next time. And extended play.
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Events, attractions, and personalities help define the Caribbean. And guess what? You'll be getting all of this and more coming up over the next half hour. Hello, everyone. I am Erin Dennison, your host on Caribbean Passport TV. What were once national festivals have become international spectacles. The word has spread on our famous sites, while movers and shakers have left an influential mark on our societies. So I hope you're ready, because we are set to roll.

0: originally a celebration to mark the end of the annual sugarcane harvest, Cropover now places Barbados's culture front and center. Let's take it all in.
1: From its elite scenery and historical sites to its long list of activities, Barbados delivers everything and more for leisure-seeking travelers across the world. This nation's unique events are topped by the one-of-a-kind festival known as Cropover.
2: Cropover came out of not just revelry and entertainment, but it was back from the days when our forefathers worked in the sugarcane fields. It was reintroduced into Barbados as a summer festival so that we could bring in tourists and that everybody could enjoy that festival. We introduced all elements of the culture, culinary arts, we have the Calypsonians, so there's something for everybody in the Cropover.
1: Major soca artists were once again ready for the challenge at the Party Monarch Finals at the National Botanical Gardens.
3: I did what I had to do, you know that for sure. I was doing music all my life. I was playing instruments first, then it went over to the singing, and that was it from there.
4: The younger artists we have write songs. You want strangers to like your music, so you have to make music more palatable to the wider universe.
5: Working with my sister and brother in music, Mahalia Cummins and Nicholas Branco. Just telling my story was intentional and just letting everybody know that my story is your story.
6: The performance was an enjoyable one for me, my first time, so I basically just went to enjoy myself, have a learning experience as well. For me, it's just a stepping stone, and you obviously get more from me, Walks the Artist.
7: A lot of work went into this year. It's always a pleasure to rub shoulders with the best of Barbados. And then it's really, really cool to see the younger artists now coming in and making an impact. It only spells well for the industry and for Barbados on a whole.
1: Beyond the flair is Cropover's history, which is rooted in the festivities that marked the end of the annual sugarcane harvest, celebrations that started in 1687.
8: It's really about celebrating the ending of crop time. Basically,

0: They're working almost 24 hours a day between reaping the cane, processing it into sugar, and processing the molasses into rum. That comes to an end. And having celebration of music and dance and rum, it celebrates Bajan innovation and resilience and sustainability through time and space.
1: The sugarcane industry is very important to Cropover. Cropover, sugarcane industry, Cropover. I do cane plant, I cut cane, pull cane. I drive a tractor alongside the sugarcane harvester. It helped me to raise my 3 kids. It helped me to get my home.
2: I came involved in the industry from 1979. I drive tractor, then I operate the harvester, and now I back to the tractor again. Right now, I mainly spray the young canes and help prepare the open fields for planting foodstuff. I enjoy each part of it.
3: The Grand Cadoument has been an occasion when Barbados's top costume designers have flourished in the spotlight.
4: In 1991, some young folks there approached me and told me they wanted to get involved with Cropover if I could help them. And this year, what I'm doing, I am celebrating some of our past Cadoument icons. Grenner Squires, this is Reggie Cave. Renee Redcliffe, Robert Weeks. Roseanne Lewis, we just lost her 2 years ago. This is Euphoria, and you can see I'm bringing out the sunlight. I'm now really enjoying my work.
5: My motivation for all of my work is life around me. Whatever is happening at that time becomes the major motivation for what I do. The design and the story I want to tell would dictate the types of materials that I use. So nothing is off the table, nothing.
3: And future masqueraders also have their moment, thanks to the Junior Cadoument. Music has been central to Barbados's cultural landscape, with generations of legendary calypsonians and soca artists having made their names known internationally.
6: Being a part of the Cropover legacy, it has a deep meaning to me because I've always enjoyed music in the whole, but Cropover and Calypso has taken me to several corners of the world. I've traveled to South Africa, I've been able to do so much because of Cropover, and being a part of it still is very dear to my heart.
7: I do Mother Sally, I also do Landship, and also Steel Donkey. My focus is on 4-day morning and Grand Cadoument. It's something I've been doing over the years, enjoy, just having fun. I love music. It was a fun thing for me to just enjoy myself.
3: The musical vibes continue right on up to the viral Best Day Ever street parties in Bridgetown.
8: After the first week of that, how the response was, I was like, yo, Kobe, you need to take a break. Artists are like, you know what? I think there's a sign that we could carry on every weekend, bring some artists. I thank you for the people that watching the YouTube, up on the Instagram,
9: sharing it, following it, commenting on the YouTube, bigger everybody watching it.
8: Cropover is the best day ever. Come on.
3: The current crop of challengers were in the mix as Cari Festa House played host to the 2026 Junior Monarch Finals.
10: You have to put your best foot forward and then go, then let the world see what you can do. When I was 2 years old, I was walking home from nursery singing Shine Bright Like a Diamond. And then since then, I just continue singing. I've been multiple competitions. I've been in Richestow. I've been in Beach to the World. Then I stepped out of my comfort zone and decided I'm going to do soca. The journey just, it just take off. The career take off.
11: My name is Portent. You spell my name P-O-T-E-N-T. This song is about my life in secondary school, all the trouble I used to get into. It was very fun, it was a good experience, and I'm looking forward to see what positions we all come.
12: I'm shocked because I didn't know it was coming. I wanted it, but I didn't know. I rehearsed a lot of times. I rehearsed everything out of me until I felt drained to the point where I could not wake up. So to have this is really a blessing from God.
13: I decided to put the fear behind me. And I was proud of myself because I actually shot myself. When I came on stage, I was like, this is Khaleesi? You sure it is Khaleesi that did this? So yes, I was very proud.
14: You'll be defending, or too early to say it?
13: I will be defending.
3: Monarchs on stage, kings and queens for a day on the road, winners all around. Barbados's Cropover, an embodiment of the country's history, its culture, and its proud heritage.
15: Wow, wasn't that fantastic? and we're definitely

0: definitely hoping to catch you at Barbados Cropover next year, if you did not make it this year. Antigua and Barbuda, known for its 365 beautiful beaches and its carnival. There's a resident known for its signature appearance, the stingray. It's yet another exotic form of marine life that calls the Caribbean home. Now, let's say you had a dream of spending quality time with a stingray. Well, no problem once you hop on board this particular tour. So whether you're there for relaxation or Antigua Carnival, this is a must.
1: It's a land where you can enjoy thrilling wildlife experiences or truly satisfy your taste buds. We're talking about Antigua and Barbuda. There's a special aura that exists around the 220 known species of stingrays, one of the most distinctive and majestic of sea creatures. And if there's a true adventurer within you, you're ready and raring to spend time with the southern stingray in particular, at Stingray City, Antigua. Following a briefing from the guide to the base of operations at Willikies, there's a 5-minute boat ride to the stingray pool, where you can enjoy an interactive session of feeding and even holding the stingrays.
2: They will come on you, give you free massage, okay? They will give you free kisses. And if you kisses one time, it's 7 years good luck for you in life. For 3 years, we train them with food, love, and we hold them so they can interact with people.
3: I didn't really know what to expect. I'd never really considered swimming with stingrays before. But it was a very fun experience. They explained everything to us. And I love the water, so being in like crisp, fresh, blue water was a great experience.
4: It was so cool. They were kind of heavier than I was expecting and super soft. And you should not be afraid. If you come, hold the stingray. You need to do it.
2: So when you're feeding it now, first of all, you bend your big thumb first and you make a fist. And you hold the squid at the end. You put it on there, and you feel the suction and you let go. And it will suck it out like a vacuum.
1: Then it's time to explore the surrounding coral reefs and move amongst several types of tropical fish. And on your way out, you can get your photo along with a souvenir item as mementos of a great day.
2: Antigua is a beautiful place, 365 beaches. So it's a nice, nice community, and the people here are very friendly. They'll treat you better than I am, I'm telling you folks. Okay, so you have a great day. Love you, respect.

0: discussion with us was the idea behind creating an inclusive forum for persons with Down syndrome to also model on stage with typical models. We joined with the top designers in Trinidad and Tobago under the creative direction of Richard Young to create a marvelous fashion show. All of our kids over 14 years old are invited to do a model call, and then they come and they practice and have their sessions. Fashion with us really has elevated the idea of inclusion, because once you can presume that someone is competent and you give them an opportunity to be included, they will show you exactly what they can do. So we are so happy that we were able to bring all of this together again in its fourth year at the Hyatt and to celebrate diversity and inclusion.
1: When we first started, it was, how are we going to get these self-advocates to move on the stage like models, for them to look like they're empowered to do it with confidence? And I said, yes, I could do it. So we started rehearsing, just like I rehearsed with the others, and they got it, slowly but surely. And that made me feel so gratified. So every year we do a little more. I ask a little more of them. I give them a little more difficult moves. They get more accustomed to the models as well. They understand what they're doing for the designers. So, you know, they're really differently abled. And this is what we need to understand when we're working with people who are differently abled, that their ability is just as keen as ours if you give them a chance. So today was Fashion With Us. It's all about inclusion. We presented 12 fashion houses. We had a cast of over 75 models. We had the top designers in the country. They're all part of it. They were all so thankful that they were included. They were hugging and loving and sharing. And the models, I think it also does something for the models themselves. The models have another responsibility when you're working with a Down syndrome advocate. And so the backstage is just filled with love, filled with cooperation.
2: The presentation we did was just a fun, ready-to-wear collection of what's Trini kind of like style, not too formal, not too casual, a little bit resort meets elegant. So it's very practical, functional clothes, because we want stuff that's easy to dress and take off that fit most people. So it's not our unique line, it's not our too casual line, but I was very proud of the collection. And more than that, I'm so proud to be part of this. These kids are called advocates. Just how they sit there and they're all so peaceful and well-mannered, and it's just awesome. Like, I feel humbled and great all at once just to be in the company of them. So applause to the organizers.
3: Hedda Jones' collection is inspired by the Caribbean, by the flower, the fauna, by the evenings. Today I showed Dusty Brown's evenings. I showed some color, I showed some white, I showed some red and black for formals, and it was just beautiful. I was so honored to dress these special children, and they were so beautiful. And for me, what I will take away from this show is how happy those children was. And I was a part of that contribution. And this is going to be my joy for the rest of the month.
4: It's always a pleasure to be here with the Down Syndrome Foundation. I support them every year because, of course, it's a wonderful cause, so much that they're doing for so many people. And if this is a part that us designers could play to be a part of it, well, definitely. I'm a textile designer and a designer, and I specialize in hand-dyed silks. So each of my pieces are individually hand-dyed. It's in fact art. And yeah, that's what I do. Love every minute of it, and I love sharing it with everyone.
5: It was an honor to be part of this production tonight. We showed a collection that, you know, reflects Caribbean aesthetics, and I hope you guys enjoyed it.

This is our fourth year at Fashion With Us, and I must say, this is a leading event to show the inclusivity of pussy.

persons with Down syndrome and other disabilities. And seeing the self-advocates out here today warms my heart. It warms my heart because they're given the opportunity to shine, to show their potential, to show the courage that they have. And this is how it should be.

0: It's really, really a heartfelt happiness I feel at the end of this program. Lisa Ghani and I have a long history. So when she calls me, I jump and then I ask how high the jump must be. So I get the stuff done and I feel really, really proud. My models, they come and they do whatever I ask of them. And for that, I have to be thankful that I have a tribe of people who come. A wonderful team in the back as well. The makeup crew was responsible. I mean, people have been here from 10 in the morning, getting hair and makeup done, barbering done. You should see the backstage. It's like an industrial site, but just an industrial site for creativity. I am happy to have done this, and I'm proud that we're doing stuff like this.
1: Inclusion is possible. Small steps, baby steps, and then into giant leaps when we'll finally get legislation that will give them the opportunity to fight for their own rights. We just have to remember that disabilities could affect anyone at any point in time. So this is not just for the persons living with disabilities right now. This could happen to any one of us. As we age, in case of accident, ill health, or just unforeseen circumstance.
2: Once again, I'm your host, Erin Dennison, on Caribbean Passport TV, and I hope you're enjoying the vibes.
3: With its one-of-a-kind combo of eco-tourism adventures, a diverse cultural heritage, plus rapidly growing energy and business sectors, Guyana is attracting increasing international attention. More ground will be broken between October 5th and the 9th, when the Caribbean Tourism Organization's flagship event, the State of the Tourism Industry Conference, comes to Georgetown for the first time. Hundreds of tourism leaders, international delegates, policymakers, youth representatives, journalists, and industry stakeholders will converge on the Guyanese capital, where the focus will be on community-centered tourism under the 2026 theme, One Caribbean, Infinite Experiences.
4: We'll be talking about trends. We'll be talking about opportunities for Caribbean people. We're talking about broadening the tourism ecosystem and looking not only in terms of persons that are at the front line of tourism, but everybody that goes into the supply side of tourism, farmers, agriculture, even though the banking sector, the financial sector. The entire idea of the state of the industry is to bring everything together. And even though you believe that you're not part of the industry, you're part of the industry because you live in the Caribbean.
3: SOTIC will be preceded by the American Society of Travel Advisors Caribbean Showcase in St. Kitts and Nevis from August 22nd to the 26th. This event will bring together top travel advisors, destination representatives, and tourism leaders for an immersive program that will be centered on education, connection, and cultural discovery. There's more great news from Jamaica, where the post-Hurricane Melissa recovery continues. The renowned Half Moon Resort at Rose Hall, outside Montego Bay, has reopened its doors following 9 months of restoration. 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

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As we leave off on these high notes, once again, I am Erin Dennison, hoping that you enjoy the rest of your summer. Until next time, get your passport ready and let's travel. Take care, my Caribbean peeps.

0: my God! 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Oh. 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Get out of me! Are you blind? Can't you see me? Just see me standing here?
1: I just said I'm sorry.
0: Who cares if you're sorry? Huh? Take the story and shove it down your throat.
1: Oh, you know what? You deserve everything that happened to you. You are a rude and crazy woman.
0: Hey.
1: Why the hell are you standing on the damn road?
0: You
1: when you
0: crazy.
1: See a car passing, get off the damn road. That's what you do.
0: You are a stupid man.
1: Oh, Miss Weaver, you are a stupid woman.
0: Idiot.
1: You are a crazy idiot.
0: Crazy?
1: Next time, get off the damn road. Get up.
0: You're a fool.
1: You deserve everything that happened to you right now.
0: Rude idiot.
1: Stupid
0: fool. That's what you are. No man is manless, he's just a fool. Now look at my sister.
1: You know what? Sorry.
0: You obnoxious, absolute idiot is what you are. Stupid fool. Goodness, Lord gracious. Did you see me? Idiot. Oh my God. Oh goodness. Oh. I'm gonna go find a taxi.

0: Wow. Headphones are lovely bright. Derek, this is the long-awaited young, beautiful lady that we promised you. Yes. Her name is Fiona.
1: Is this some kind of joke? Mom, Mom, please tell me this is not the thing that I came here to see.
0: Of course, Fiona. This is the young man I've been talking to you about. And he's a very nice young man, you know.
1: Oh, God. Oh, God.
2: No. You hold up, okay? Uncle, Mom, Mrs. Manny, I've been very quiet on this chair waiting, okay? She came late. And this right here, this thing right here is a very rude girl. Since I met her, all she's been doing is blabbing. Blabbing.
3: I have no idea what it means to be rude. You know what, Mom? I refuse to stand here and have a conversation.
2: No, I refuse to stand here. Okay, I am doing a favor by standing here talking to you.
3: Favor?
2: You should appreciate
3: you
2: that.
3: Doing me a favor?
2: Yes.
3: Why don't you stand here and talk to yourself?
2: Okay, no, you didn't just do that. No, excuse me. I am living here.
0: Fiona! Derek! Fiona! Derek! What just happened here?
4: What just happened?

Well, you're all welcomed once again. Derek and Fiona, I think you guys should get off the phone for now. Derek, Fiona, you guys should leave the phone for now and give the address in the room's invitation. Derek, your late father confided in me about an arrangement he made with his business partner, the late Mr. Maggie, which is for the two of you, you and Fiona, to get married, so as to run the business as they left it. And I made him a promise that I was going to see that that happens, which is the reason we're here today.

0: uncle, mom, and Snaggy. With all due respect. I don't see myself working with her. Let alone marrying her. I can't even connect it. It's not, it doesn't work in my head.
1: Derek.
0: I can't marry her.

0: marry you.
1: Enough.
0: It's crazy.
2: Anyway, we will let the two of you go your separate ways.
0: Thank
3: you very much.
2: On one condition, that you respect the wishes of your late fathers, which is to get married. At least try your hand in this marriage thing, which is why I have made arrangement for you, meaning you and Fiona, to live in my house, to spend 2 weeks in my house in Lekki, Lagos. Hopefully, that will give you the opportunity to know yourself better. There are two conditions, however. One, visitors are allowed. Two, visitors cannot sleep in that house. And under no circumstances, under no condition, can either of you leave the house, sleep outside of the house.
4: And after 2 weeks, if the two of you still don't get along, we'll let you go your separate ways. If, you know, that's what you really want.
5: Fiona.
6: Fiona, aren't you going to say something about this?
5: No, I mean, I don't know. If it's to respect dad's wishes, then yeah, let's get it over and done with.
6: Okay, that's right.
4: What do you say, Derek?
7: Uncle, with all due respect, left out for me, I wouldn't even think about being in the same house with this girl. But just to respect late father's wish, I can manage her.
4: That's fine enough.
5: Manage me.
7: Yes.
5: You manage me.
7: Yes, I am going to manage you. You should actually appreciate and thank me for trying to put up with you for 2 weeks.
5: I refuse to have a conversation with you.
7: Okay?
5: You can't stop this.
7: I refuse. Not you refusing this time.
5: Derek, stop this. We are here for peace.
7: You see that? See that? She's whistling because of you. Because of all of you, she's whistling. She's very rude.
2: That is enough. That is enough. Having said all of this, you guys should get your drinks. Yeah.

0: come pick your drinks.
1: I guess toasting this union is not in order today.
0: Chill. Up. I really understand how you feel, okay? But I still think you should give the two mixed thing a try.
2: Oh my god.
0: I mean, that seems to be the only way out.
2: I can't even imagine spending a day's tour, a second with that idiot.
0: Oh.
2: And now I have to spend 2 weeks? God! The only thing making me happy is that, you know what? After all this,
0: yeah,
2: everything will be over and done. And then we'll have no more crazy gist.
0: But let me just say something. What if this guy is nice, as your mom said?
2: Nice?
0: Yeah.
2: Even if he was the nicest guy on earth, I will not be interested and never be interested in him.
0: Maybe you guys just got up on the wrong foot.
2: We did? I doubt that. Swear, I don't even know how my father came up with such a ridiculous idea.
0: Hmm.
2: I bet you didn't know his friend's son would turn out to be such a beast.
0: Fiona!
2: What? It's true.
0: Calm down.
2: You don't know him. Hola.
0: That was so harsh. So tell me, when are you leaving?
2: Yeah, for tomorrow.
0: Hmm. So soon.
2: I just hope I don't get to regret this 2 weeks and it's not wasted.
0: Oh.
2: Well, at least I can enjoy the sights and sounds.
0: Wow. I'm gonna miss all.
2: I wish you were coming.
0: Now you're gonna make me feel sad.
2: I'm gonna miss.

0: Sorry.
1: Good afternoon.
0: Good afternoon. Is this number 79, Admirala Dickon Avenue?
1: Yes, ma'am. You must be Miss Fiona.
0: Yes, I am.
1: Mr. Derek has been here since morning. No?
0: Who cares?
1: Huh? Let me help you get your bag.
2: Okay. Thanks.
1: Sorry, I'm here. Stop, mama.
2: Oh, that's okay.
1: Yeah. Okay. Each of my money with a collapse. With a collapse. You might not be a lot. Sir. Miss Fiona is around.
3: That concern me.
1: You trying to mock me or what?
3: Fuck you.
1: This is not your room. It's Miss Fiona's room. I'm going to get her.
3: Young man, this is next to Inbe's side. It's not even up to 30 yet.
4: Leave with this.
3: I have to go for mommy water.
4: And an imbecile, same house for 2 weeks.
3: Please, you know, I don't know.

0: Hey, George, could you tidy up?
1: Oh, okay.
0: Oh, please, could you just help me? That's all I just need.

Oh yeah, Joe. Could you just help me, like, you know, make sure like the furniture is clean, just while I take a shower. Okay. Thank you.

0: children of God together in the same place with them. Who does that?
1: No, I'm not going outside. I don't know anybody in this town. I just got to town.
2: Because you're carrying your bag now.
1: George, I need you to help me with
2: something. You need my help.
1: I was not mocking you. You understand? I was not mocking you.
0: You understand? I was under immense pressure as a man. You understand? Eh? I was under pressure. Okay.
3: Okay. What is it?
0: It is Fiona. You understand? I mistakenly carried her bra. Mistakenly.
2: Hey!
0: Use your voice. Mistakenly. I didn't plan it. When I changed my room and I went back to carry my jeans, the bra mistakenly entered my jeans somehow. I don't know.
2: Okay, no, that is no problem. Just go back and give Miss Fiona her bra now.
0: No. That's the thing. I need you to help me and give it back to her yourself.
2: Wait. Mr. Derek, I would have loved to help you, but I was given strict instructions not to

0: interfere in you people's business.
1: I know. I'll give you 5,000 naira. Cash.
0: Mr. Derek, I can even do this thing for you for free. But I can't help you. They told me not to interfere in your business. I can't. Eh? Please, go and give me scripture, bro.
2: George! George! George!
3: Coming.
2: George?
3: Yes?
2: George, I know how this might sound, but I left my bra on the bed and I can't find it.
3: Oh. I don't know where your bra is. You can check inside your room very well.
2: Oh, God, George, I have searched everywhere. I can't find it.
3: Hello.
2: Huh?
3: Hi.
2: Yeah?
3: I'm sorry, I mistakenly took, your bra mistakenly got into my jean, you know, right here. I know what you're thinking,
2: but what? What exactly are you going to say? That, what, my bra just found its way into your room? I thought you left the room before I packed in.
3: Yes, I did, but what really happened is this, you know, I forgot my jeans in your room, so I came back to collect my jeans. And at that point in time, your bra was... I did not see your bra. You know, I was packing my jeans.
2: Oh!
3: And somehow, mistakenly just got...
2: So, I am supposed to believe that this is a mistake? Wow! Please tell me, why didn't you take my shorts or take my t-shirt? I mean, why did it have to be my bra? Is that what you're interested in?
3: Fiona, it was a mistake. Like I said earlier on, I came in to pack my jeans and your bra got in the way.
2: And you took my bra too.
3: But Fiona, why would I want to take your bra? What would I want to do with your bra?
2: I don't know. You answer the question, Judge. Can you answer the question? I do not know what your perverted mind wants to do with my bra.
3: You're actually very, very senseless. You are even more senseless than I thought you were.
2: Oh. So
3: what are you insinuating?
2: Ooh, I am insinuating that this grown-ass man took my bra. And I hope you're not going to take my panties to sniff on it too. Because I cannot.
3: You're crazy. You are very, very crazy.
2: Really?
3: You are even more crazy than I thought you were crazy. Right? This bra and I have no relationship.
2: You took my bra! You senseless, nasty, dirty man! And you have the guts to talk? You shut up!

First of all, put me in a room and a house with a stranger, the devil herself. Now I am stuck in a room with a socket that is not even working at all. No. Okay. That's it. I can't do this. I cannot do this. I have to pack my things and get out of here. I cannot do this.

0: Good morning, Fiona. Did you sleep well?
1: What do you think?
0: Oh, well, I'm actually using the socket for now. You might have to be patient or come back later. Is it clear? Yeah, your charger. If I may ask, what happened to the charging spots in your room?
1: What's the meaning of this? Huh?
0: I'm just asking.
1: What does all this mean? What gives you the right? And if you must know, the sockets in my room are not working.
2: It's general, the one in my room is not working too. But the same person that actually gave you the same right to, take over the parlor yesterday, and you didn't bother asking me why I did not disturb you.
1: What? Today, you have to wait.
2: Oh, Fiona, Fiona, Fiona.
0: Sorry, excuse me. I don't know why you always have to be unreasonable. I mean, it's
1: pretty.
0: At least you got 1% on your phone. It can last you for some.
1: Derek, is this a joke?
0: Sorry?
1: Is this a joke?
0: Sorry, huh? I can't hear you.
1: You know, excuse me.
0: Oh, sorry.
1: Nonsense, you're just a douche.
0: Fiona, you can come back in the next 2 hours. I should be done by then. Sheep's not. America is calling me.

0: Table is up. What, are you serious?
1: Get out, it's a lie.
0: Are you serious? Oh my God, oh my God. No, just tell the gate my judge to open the door and show you ain't I'm coming. Oh my God, oh my God, oh my God. Oh my God.
2: Going up in a rocket.
0: Oh my God. It's so good to see you. Oh my God, I'm so excited.
3: I miss you.
0: I miss
3: you.
0: Why didn't you tell me you were coming? You didn't even say you were coming to Lagos. What are you doing here? Wait.
3: How did you even locate this place?
4: Fiona, which one you want me to answer first?
3: All of the above.
4: Okay, I came for a conference and I decided to breeze in to see my best friend. And besides, I just gave the cabman the address you gave me before you left. And he brought me here safely.
0: Really?
4: Yeah.
0: I'm so excited to see you.
4: Oh, hello.
0: Oh, it's so good to see you, though. You're spending the night, right?
4: No, have you forgotten the rules?
0: Oh, yeah. That. Anyway, you're staying for the evening, right?
4: Yes, darling, but I'll be staying on the mainland in one of the hotels they reserved for me.
0: Oh, okay.
3: Yeah.
0: Okay.
3: I'll take that.
4: Yeah. So, I use a boyfriend.
0: Chris?
4: Oh my God, he's fabulous! I spoke with him yesterday.
3: I'm not talking about Chris. And besides, I've told you to forget about that guy. He doesn't deserve you.
4: Anyways, I'm talking about Derek.
3: Sorry?
4: Derek?
0: Are you for real? Is that some kind of joke? What's supposed to... God forbid! God forbid that nitwit be my boyfriend! Are you serious?
4: Fiona!
0: What? Excuse you!
4: Oh my God!
0: Anyway, listen.
4: I have just for you.
3: Oh. I can't wait. So that's the room we just passed before getting to your place.
0: Yeah, yeah, that's the gist room. But, well, before I give you the gist, let me go and freshen up, and then I can show you around.
3: And then I'll change into something else.
0: Yeah, check the wardrobe.
3: Hey,
0: yeah.
4: Hey, yeah, darling.
0: You came into my house, you know yourself now. Fuck you.
4: You're not serious.
0: Tell this boyfriend you came in to see this time.
4: A lot.
0: How's
4: Very fine, my dear.
3: How's your mom? Have you heard from her?
0: You don't have to hear me. Problem one day, another problem the next day. It's like, oh my God, mom!
4: I understand.
0: I've been so bored. It's like,
4: I can't imagine.
3: I miss you!
0: I know, right? You know what? We should do something fun before we go back in the evening.
3: Like hanging out, right?
0: You always hang out.
3: Definitely.

0: Yes. Hello.
1: Hi.
0: Hello.
1: I'm Ola. Piano's fine.
0: Oh, okay. Yeah, I see.
1: Can you just help me plug this phone in your room?
0: Your phone. The thing is that I just have one socket in the room, and it's not working at the moment. I actually do charge my phone. And hello.
1: Please, can you just show me the place?
0: It's just yeah, sure. Why not?

0: I can
1: handle this for you right now.
2: Okay.
0: So, yes. Here. I wish the one in my room was working, so I mean,
2: I understand.
0: It's the way the whole house is set up. It's charging now. Charging.
1: So yeah, your phone is charging now. Okay. I'm sorry, my charger wasn't working in the room, so I have to bring it here.
2: No problem.
1: It'll be more comfortable for you.
2: Yeah, no problem. Yeah. So can you also help me with the TV?
1: Oh, TV.
2: Yeah.
0: Okay. I got. Oh, it's a smart TV. It takes time to
2: boot.
0: Okay, I'm sure you want to watch African Magic.
2: One fifty-four.
0: Okay. African Magic. you are good.
2: Yeah.
0: Okay.
2: So, are you smiling?
0: Why?
2: Your body looks fit and thin, no?
0: Well, I work out, you know, like,
2: oh, really?
0: Keep it fit 100% all the time, yeah.
2: You know, I love it when I'm running sexy and
0: cute. So you like
2: cute.
0: You like people that work out. Oh, you know, you need to be careful around the nipple. Sensitive.
2: Oh, really?
0: Yeah. Oh, yeah. Yeah.
3: Ola, I have been waiting for you in the room.
2: Oh, sorry, dear. We're just getting to know Derek.
0: I guess not. Yeah.
2: Let me just spend some time with my friend.
0: Okay. Ooh, I'm touching the nipples. All right. So when you're done, I'm in my room or hello, wherever you want me to be.
2: Ola.
3: I just don't get it. I don't get it. I really honestly don't understand how you can be just so comfortable with that thing in just a few minutes.
2: Wow, like seriously, we just got a connection.
3: And a connection?
2: He likes me.
4: Wow.
3: Really? You think he likes you? So now that you think he likes you, please enlighten me. Who's gonna be your friend? Me or him?
4: Hey, slow down. Why are you sounding so angry?
3: Why would I be angry? Give me one good reason why you think I won't be angry. I come out here looking for you, and then I find you there sitting down with that crazy, idiotic, annoying, I don't even know what to
4: I'm sorry.
3: And you're not even thinking about what he will think about me.
4: You said you don't like him, and I thought hating on him won't be nice.
3: Oh, yeah. Mrs. Goody Two Shoes. I just said hating him too won't be nice. It won't be nice. So now he likes you.
2: Phew.
3: What?
2: Sounding jealous. So I hope you know what I'm thinking.
3: Jealous. What would I be jealous of? Of what? Of whom? Of who? Give me one reason why you think that I would be jealous.
2: Because he's super sexy.
3: You know, I am. That is the most disappointing thing that you could ever open your mouth and even say. That you would even think that he's sexy. What's sexy in that body?
4: Yuna, calm down now. What is wrong? What
3: calm
4: is
3: down for what?
4: What is wrong with you?
3: What is not wrong with me?
4: Huh? But you shouldn't care about that since you have nothing on him. In fact, you're making me angry.
3: Oh, what's all this now?
4: Okay.
3: I'll just pack my things and leave here. Please, by all means, pack your things and leave. And since he likes you so much, why don't you just go outside and chill with him since he likes you so much? Excuse me.

0: Oh, hi.
1: How are you?
0: I'm fine.
1: I see you came up like you said you will.
0: Yeah, I did.
1: I just love seeing your smile. You have this very nice sensation. Smile good.
0: Thank you. So, what are you cooking?
1: Rice with some butter in it, trying to make it like Spanish rice kind of thing.
0: Yeah. Wow. Whoa! Now see for myself all the juice.
1: Oh,
0: feel the sex about the sex in my shoes.

0: What are you talking about? When did I ever have a conversation like that with you? What kind of rubbish is that?
1: Oh,
0: are you crazy?
1: I forgot. It was supposed to be a secret.
0: Would you shut up? What secrets? I don't get it. What have I ever done to you? Why would you lie against me?
2: Sorry. For the records, refer you to her. Okay? So think about it and please help me check my body wipes so he doesn't get burnt. Alright? See you, right?
1: See you.
2: I'll be my room.
0: Just shut up! Just shut your mouth up! Listen, I don't want to hear anything from you. All I need you to do is just go into that room, get your things, and get out. Because either you go or you go to your new boyfriend's room and stay. Listen, don't mess with me, Ola. I'm very serious.
1: At least allow me to book our orders, please.

0: Did you see the raging rats that has been meandering around the house?
1: Oh, no, I'm calling your name. The rat!
0: I know, it's a big one.
1: Did you catch it?
0: No. Nice talk.
1: Yeah, thank you. Listen, the next time you decide that you want to watch free porn, the least you can do is ask a lady nicely. Not stand here looking for raging rats like a delusional teenager, okay?
0: It's not about
1: that. Oh, shush.

0: personal greetings from the world's biggest stars. And you'll be glowing with pride as local boy Trevor Noah puts his African.
1: Hey.
2: I was watching the TV.
1: Did you take any drink from the fridge?
3: I asked you a question.
2: Well, I thought your friend was the one that brought the drink yesterday.
3: So what?
1: Did you buy any drink? Did you put any drink in the fridge? Or what, the drink now looks like my bra, right?
2: You know, it's funny how you bring this bra issue up, because if I was going for a bra, I'd be looking for the big size bra, and your bra is on the small size.
1: How the so small size bra.
4: Your friend's number.
2: She has a bigger size. How about that? Sexy, pretty looking girl.
1: You're such a stupid idiot. Sometimes I honestly wonder what goes on in this coconut head of yours. I am asking you a question, a logical question, and you are sitting down there asking me silly questions like a proper fool that you are.
2: That's it. So you just want to ask with all humility, are you depressed?
1: Who wouldn't be depressed staying in a house with you for 2 weeks?
2: Because I'm really, really beginning to question your financial status. Because if your financial status was okay, you won't be arguing over a drink.
1: Oh, really?
2: A drink. You'd be

0: Westfield on a drink. Let me tell you something, okay? You are in my uncle's house. My uncle's house. Which means you get free food and free drink for 2 weeks.
1: Oh, shut up. Why don't we talk about your own house and
0: As I was saying, you are in my uncle's house. You are enjoying everything free. So enjoy it. I will kick you out.
1: Kick me out?
0: I will kick you out.
1: I'm in this house. You know what? I don't need to have this conversation with you. Because clearly you are a mannerless douche.
0: All right, you're beginning to make me act like a psycho that I am not.
2: Mr. and Miss Tom and Jerry. I was hearing your voice from my apartment, so I came here to find out if both of you are still
0: talk faster, my friend.
2: Mr. Derek,
0: yes. You know what? It's funny how you actually came in at the right time.
2: Thank you very much, Mr. George.
0: I will give you 3,000 naira, eh? Mm-hmm. Not for you. I want to use that money. Go to this market and go and buy a carton of drink.
1: You are an idiot. I will give you money to go and buy a drink for her.
0: Okay, you know what? I will send a drink to your room.
3: I feel like I was in hellfire's reception with the devil's agent. God have mercy.
4: No. Hey, thanks a lot. You know, it was such a relief when you called me. I was utterly shocked when you told me you were coming to Lagos.
3: It's okay. Thanks to my dad that made me come to Lagos for some sort of supervision. But bro, it's not yet bad. Like, seriously, you said you guys don't cook together.
4: Her girl is terrible. Her girl is terrible. She is bad news. She is terrible in every literal definition of it. Terrible. I'm supposed to keep bad English. She is terrible. Look, I wonder how my mother and my uncle think that I can actually marry a girl like that. That's impossible. I cannot. I can't. No. She has nothing to offer. I can't even say, okay, there's anything to marry that girl. Nothing to man, physically nothing, just one small nipple hiding under her bra.
3: Derek, you're funny.
4: So how long are you in Lagos for though?
3: I'm just going to be 2 weeks in Lagos. Okay. Yeah, just 2 weeks, I'll take off. But seriously, I think that girl is your perfect match.
4: Never. Not that girl. No, not that girl. It's not possible.
3: Well, anyway, if you say so. But what really do you miss in her?
4: Missing her?
3: Like, what really do you miss about her?
4: I don't miss anything about her. Well, if you're asking me what I miss about every other thing, you know, I miss a lot of things, but not her, definitely.
3: Oh, really?
4: Yeah.
3: I think I'll have to stop by her house and see her. Maybe I really want to see who this mysterious chick is.
4: Bro, please, you can knock yourself out, yeah? Go. And see her and spend as much time as possible with her. But you're going alone. I'm not on that one with you.
3: No problem.
4: All right. This is the market. Yes.
3: Yeah, this is the market. Yeah.
4: So, bro, you know the address now.
3: Yeah, sure.
4: I have to go. Yeah. So I'll keep you in touch. All right. Now, yeah.
3: Cool.
4: All right.
3: Cool.
4: Thanks. Yeah.
3: I'll get you posted.
4: All right, bro. All right.

0: Wait, I'm coming. Wait.
1: Hi.
0: Hi.
1: My name is Emeka.
0: Okay.
1: Yeah, Derek's friend.
0: Oh, sorry. This is not his room, so.
1: I know. I was with him. I actually didn't come to see him. I came to see you.
0: To see me?
2: Yeah.
0: About?
1: But calm down. It's not like something is wrong.
0: Okay. Yeah. Well, hang on a second. Let me change into something appropriate.
2: Okay.

0: so. Thank you.
1: You're welcome.
2: Actually, Derek wants me to help him apologize to you with this.
0: Huh?
2: Yeah. He said he can't face you. And he's not sure if you would grant him permission.
0: Really?
2: Please just forgive him.
0: So he wasn't going to apologize if you weren't his friend?
2: I'm already his friend. And he says because of the level of affection he has for you, he's always heartbroken anytime you reject him.
0: He really said that?
2: Please, just forgive him. Understand the fact that he loves you and please accept

0: he figured out also that you like pink. So that was why he gave you this.
1: Okay.
0: And he's actually hoping that someday you would make him egusi and okaze with chicken.
1: Really?
2: Yeah.
0: That was what he said I should tell you.
2: I see. I think I have to find my way now, because I'm trying to rush to somewhere.
3: Okay.
2: All right. Thank you.
0: Have a nice day.
3: You too.
0: Bye-bye.
3: Bye.
1: Really? That hyphen has a little bit of taste. Okay.

0: Yeah.
1: Yeah, what?
0: I just wanted to do things for the gig.
1: What gig?
0: I mean, I appreciate it, but you could have just walked to my room to apologize yourself. Now you know you like me that much. Why do you always make us disagree all the time?
1: Like you. I'm sorry, but I still don't understand what you're saying.
0: Are you talking about this?
1: This?
0: Yeah.
1: When and how?
0: The gift you sent to apologize for your actions yesterday?
1: Whoa! Okay, this must be the joke of the millennium. is this your cheap way of trying to blackmail me to tender an apology? Because I mean, it's not working.
0: Huh?
1: Huh?
0: Wait. Hang on a second. Because I don't get this. What do you mean? Why do you always like pretending? Why can't you just be yourself for once?
1: Oh, okay, yeah. That's it. You see, I have been trying to wrap my fingers around this. You know, every night I lie down on that bed and I sleep and I think, what is wrong with this girl? You know, I've been thinking about it and it's just...
0: Really?
1: It just clicked. Yes. Sweetie, you have bipolar. Yes, it's a psychological disorder, but trust me, it's not your fault, okay? And it does have a cure, okay? So I'm nothing to worry about. And another thing again is I think you like me. I think you have interest.